0: its workers to offices. The cloud storage provider adopted a virtual first staffing model for all employees in 2020 and has refined it since. Dropbox Chief People Officer Melanie Rosenwasser says allowing staff members to work from anywhere helps the company attract and retain talent. Employees are free to create their own schedules outside of four-hour blocks reserved for meetings. There are in-person events at least quarterly.
1: For the first time in seven decades, Japanese automaker Honda has reported a yearly loss. Honda says it lost $2.7 billion thanks to its EV market. The automaker says that dwindling EV demand, as well as reversals in favorable EV policies in the U.S., were two factors that led to the profit losses. Honda says it will keep making EVs, as well as hybrid and gas-powered vehicles. Dave Packer, ABC News.
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0: It's about a man rolling his sleeves up, getting the dirt underneath his fingernails and working the land. And in his case, Justin Moore, it's some of that Arkansas dirt. This is My Dirt. He dropped that in 2023. The lead single from that 8th studio album. You know the one I'm talking about. Sorry. Stray Dog, co-written by Justin Moore. I'm Gary Walker. Before that, I played George Jones. And I got more real country on the way. Josh Turner, Vern Gosden, and T.G. Shep.
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0: Somebody called me up the other day and said, what does TG stand for? Well, really nothing. It's just initials. That's his stage name, TG Shepherd. Mom and Daddy called him. He was born William Neil Browder, doing that last Cheater's Waltz on Rio Country.
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5: 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Partly cloudy on the overnight in north central Nebraska with temps down in the mid-40s, north winds 5 to 10. Sunshine for Friday, a high near 84 expected. West-northwest winds 5 to 10. Partly cloudy on Friday night, temps down to about 46. Sunny on Saturday with a high near 83. And then showers are likely on Saturday night. Clear on the overnight in south-central South Dakota with temps down to about 48. Northwest winds 5 to 11. Sunshine for Friday, Friday's high 83. North winds 7 to 11. Partly cloudy on Friday night, temps down to 48. North winds 8 to 11. Then sunshine on Saturday with a high near 78, north winds 10 to 16. Then there's a 50% chance of showers and thunderstorms after midnight Saturday night, increasing clouds and breezy with temps down to 51.
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3: Hello, folks. 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Double D Cattle Company, 90 head of black and black white face steers, 8 to 850. Tom and Graham Toman, 70 head of Charlet steers, 9 to 950. Skylar Ranch, 260 black steers, one cut, 875 to 900. Slane Krugman Family, 30 head of black fall steers and heifers, 5 to 650. Ryan, Zane, and Mike Rohde, 85 black heifers, 8 to 850. Kevin, Janet, and Blake Demers, 20 head of black and black white face fall steers and heifers, 450 to 600. Kobe Pedersen comes with 30 head of black steers, 8 to 850. Abbott Ranch, 90 head of black and black white face steers and heifers, 5 to 550. That's all here at Winter Livestock this Friday, May 15th. Special calf yearling and replacement heifer sale. Sell weigh-ups starting at 9 a.m. and then on to the feeders at 11 a.m. If you have any livestock or hay to sell, give us a call here at Winter Livestock at 605-842-0451 or check our website at www.winterlivestock.com. Thanks, and hope to see you all this Friday here at Winter Livestock. And congratulations to all the graduating seniors in their surrounding area.
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2: From ABC News, I'm Dave Packer. It is day two of the Beijing summit. On day one, President Trump heaped praise on Chinese leader Xi Jinping, but his warm words were not returned. ABC's Mary Bruce is in Beijing.
3: Trump brought with him the nation's leading CEOs, hoping to forge new ties on trade and technology. But according to Chinese state media, behind closed doors, Xi delivered a stark warning to the American president. Do not interfere in China's efforts to take over Taiwan, threatening if handled poorly, the two countries will clash or even come into conflict, pushing the entire U.S.-China relationship into a very dangerous situation.
2: And President Xi announcing that Russia's Vladimir Putin will be visiting China soon. The U.S. Supreme Court has ruled to preserve broad access to the mail-order abortion pill mifepristone, allowing the medication to be mailed from a doctor, putting on hold a lower court's order to suspend distribution nationwide. A stunning reversal in the murder conviction of Alec Murdoch. The South Carolina State Supreme Court blaming the former Colton County clerk for costing prosecutors the conviction. ABC's Steve Osunsami is in Columbia, South Carolina.
4: Guilty.
5: Former
4: guilty.
5: County Clerk Becky guilty. Hill, who read guilty. The verdict and handled the jury, pleaded guilty to misconduct and perjury charges after she allegedly told jurors not to be fooled and to watch him closely when he testified, which she has denied. His lawyers say they'll ask to move the next trial and for the jury to be sequestered, and they say he maintains his innocence.
2: Authorities in Laredo, Texas say federal investigators are taking the lead in the case of six bodies found in a train boxcar. The bodies, including a 14-year-old, were discovered last week. Laredo Mayor Victor Trevino says that he believed the victims all died of heat stroke.
6: Based on preliminary medical reports, they did not pass away in our city, but they were discovered here after hours of suffering.
2: Authorities say they're treating it as a human trafficking case. You're listening to ABC News.
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2: CIA Director John Ratcliffe was in Cuba for high-level talks, including with Raul Castro's grandson. The meeting, according to the CIA, was an opportunity for Cuban officials to assert to the U.S. that they pose no threat to national security. This is the power grid in Cuba is reportedly on the brink of collapse. An outage today cut off all power to the eastern portion of the island. Cuba's already run out of the oil supplies it got from Russia at the end of March. A string of Russian drone attacks on cities across Ukraine, leaving at least 21 people dead, dozens of people hurt. It's the largest drone attack on Ukraine since Russian forces invaded the country.
15: Ukraine's President Zelensky saying that these are not the actions of those who believe the war is coming to an end. And of course, this latest round of strikes comes as President Trump meets with Chinese President Xi Jinping. Some have suggested that the wave of attacks signal that Russia can carry on with this war. And certainly many are hoping that President Trump could perhaps persuade President Xi to exert pressure on Russia to end this war.
2: ABC's Marcus Moore. A former death row inmate who escaped execution three times has walked out of prison today in Oklahoma. Richard

0: Gossip's conviction for the 1997 murder of his boss was thrown out by the U.S. Supreme Court. The state of Oklahoma was looking to retry him on a murder charge, but not seek the death penalty. Glossop's case got some high-profile interest, including from Kim Kardashian. He has to wear an electric ankle monitoring bracelet and not travel outside of Oklahoma. Dave Packer, ABC News.
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Title track from that big album was at about 2002. No Shoes, No Shirt. We got no problems around here. KC with Kenny Chesney. Tick tock, tick tock. There it goes. Time is marching on with Tracy Lawrence.

Riley and Ella. Boy, I tell you what, Riley Green's been getting a lot of FaceTime on TV lately. I've seen him on Marshalls with Luke Grimes on TV on CBS, and you're going to see him on NBC. Riley Green, he's going to make his debut as a coach on The Voice when the show airs its 30th season later this year, around the fall of 2026. So you might be wondering who else is coaching The Voice season 30. Well, I have a good feeling maybe Kelly Clarkson, Adam Levine, they'll be back with Riley Green, Ella Langley, and don't mind if I do, and before that, Tracy Lawrence, and time is marching on, so I need to find more real country, and I got it over here. I'm going to play Clint Black. How about Billy Currington, and you can't go wrong with Conway with a capital C on Real Country.

Well, Papa, don't you worry about it none now. Everything's gonna be all right, Papa. They're teaching us a lesson today. 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We've already learned a whole lot of stuff already. Things like

0: 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You can call him Slow Hand or you can call him Conway 20 on Rio Country.
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6: 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Partly cloudy on the overnight in north central Nebraska with temps down in the mid-40s, north winds 5 to 10. Sunshine for Friday, a high near 84 expected. West-northwest winds 5 to 10. Partly cloudy on Friday night, temps down to about 46. Sunny on Saturday with a high near 83, and then showers are likely on Saturday night. Clear on the overnight in south central South Dakota with temps down to about 48, northwest winds 5 to 11. Sunshine for Friday, Friday's high 83, north winds 7 to 11. Partly cloudy on Friday night, temps down to 48, north winds 8 to 11. Then sunshine on Saturday with a high near 78, north winds 10 to 16. There's a 50% chance of showers and thunderstorms after midnight Saturday night, increasing clouds and breezy with temps down to 51.
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0: they say it's 5 o'clock somewhere. 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
8: On July 4th, 2026, the United States of America will celebrate our 250th anniversary of the signing of the Declaration of Independence. 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
2: From ABC News, I'm Dave Packard. The U.S. Supreme Court has ruled to preserve broad access to the mail-order abortion pill mifepristone. ABC's Devin Dwyer covers the nation's highest court and says this comes after a lower court ruling that would have restricted distribution.
3: This lower court order that was put on hold by the Supreme Court would have affected all states nationwide. It's an effectively status quo decision. The Supreme Court preserving broad access to mifepristone by telehealth, meaning doctors can issue prescriptions electronically and then allow women to pick up the pill either at a pharmacy or receive it by mail.
2: In Beijing, President Trump getting ready for day two of a summit with China's leader. The president's first meeting with President Xi Jinping lasted more than 2 hours. ABC's Mary Bruce.
4: Xi delivering a stark warning to Trump about Taiwan, which Beijing claims is its own territory. According to China's state media, Xi telling Trump if the issue is handled poorly, the two countries will collide or even clash.
2: Democrats are calling new reports about FBI Director Cash Patel the latest example of rampant corruption in the Trump administration. The FBI and Navy forced to release statements after it was learned that Patel went on an exclusive snorkeling dive around the sunken USS Arizona at Pearl Harbor, considered to be a gravesite. Democratic Senator Alyssa Slotkin of Michigan.
5: I feel like every single day there's a story about people in this administration milking the cow that is the federal government for their benefit.
2: An update on the race to contain the hantavirus from ABC's Victor Oquendo.
6: The number of Americans being monitored following that deadly hantavirus outbreak on a cruise ship growing to at least 41, while that sick passenger in France remains in intensive care, relying on an artificial lung to survive. At least a dozen states now tracking 25 passengers from that ship, as well as an additional 16 people who the CDC says were not on the cruise, but may have been exposed to an infected person during travel, including on flights.
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1: A surprise reversal in the case of Alec Murdoch, the South Carolina Supreme Court tossing out his murder convictions this week and the deaths of his wife and son, but Murdoch will remain in prison.
2: Murdoch is in his 50s and is still serving two concurrent state and federal sentences for his financial crimes that will keep him locked up for 40 years. So prosecutors say that no matter what, he's not getting out of prison anytime soon.
1: ABC's Steve Osunsami. The question, can you hear me now, may be a thing of the past soon.
3: Three of the nation's largest cell phone providers pledged to join forces to end the so-called wireless service dead zones. Verizon, AT&T, and T-Mobile issued a statement saying the companies will expand the reach of satellite providers, which would eliminate the need to always route signals to grounded cell sites and create an overlapping patchwork of coverage. The joint venture could help benefit communities in rural areas the most. Michelle Franzen, ABC News.
1: The halftime show for the final game of the World Cup this summer is shaping up to be an event that could rival the Super Bowl. Madonna, Shakira, and K-pop group BTS are set to perform. The World Cup final will take place at MetLife Stadium in East Rutherford, New Jersey on July 19th. The grand final for the Eurovision Song Contest is set. Both semifinal rounds this week narrowed the field from 35 countries to 25. Among the favorites this year, songs from Finland and Australia. The final will take place Saturday in Vienna. Dave Packer, ABC News.
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7: enjoying another Gregory County Day, and we love it. 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

I'm gonna bop you. I mean, I'm bop with you, Dan Seals. It's Real Country. I'm Gary Walker. One of my favorite songs from this guy from Oklahoma, Ships That Don't Come In. Sad to say we lost him March of 2020 from COVID, but he may be gone, but he ain't forgotten. Not on Real Country, it's Joe.

Ladies and gentlemen, let me tell you something now. That's what you get when you put a room full of Georgia boys in a recording studio, Zach Brown Band and Alan Jackson. As she is walking away, I got an alert for you. Zach Brown, he is getting hitched. Yeah, he's engaged to jewelry designer and the lovely entrepreneur Kendra Scott. Happy couple confirmed their engagement to People, with Scott showing off her custom pink diamond ring. You talk about a stunner. Kind of blinds me when I look at it. Before I played Zach Brown Band and Alan Jackson, I played Joe Diffie, Ships That Don't Come In. I'll tell you what I got coming in. I got more real country. I'm Gary Walker with Charlie Pride, T-Bird, Tracy Bird, also Blake Shelton on Real Country.

0: You don't have to worry about that Oklahoma country boy staying country or die trying. You know, Blake Shelton, one of the first things he bought when he had a hit was a bulldozer. Yeah, because he said, you're not crap. Can I say that on the radio? You're not crap in country music unless you have your own bulldozer. I'm Gary Walker, and I got more real country coming up. I'm going to play Trace Atkins and Bo Cephas, Hank Williams Jr.
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3: 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Partly cloudy on the overnight in north central Nebraska with temps down in the mid-40s, north winds 5 to 10. Sunshine for Friday, a high near 84 expected, west-northwest winds 5 to 10. Partly cloudy on Friday night, temps down to about 46. Sunny on Saturday with a high near 83, and then showers are likely on Saturday night. Clear on the overnight in south central South Dakota with temps down to about 48, northwest winds 5 to 11. Sunshine for Friday, Friday's high 83, north winds 7 to 11. Partly cloudy on Friday night, temps down to 48, north winds 8 to 11. Then sunshine on Saturday with a high near 78, north winds 10 to 16. There's a 50% chance of showers and thunderstorms after midnight Saturday night, increasing clouds and breezy with temps down to 51.
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5: All right, boy. This is her favorite song. You know that, right? So we play it good and loud. She might get up and dance again. Oh, she put her beard down. Here she comes, here she comes. Left, left, left, right, left.

0: name that right.
1: 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Both thieves on Rio Country.
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2: From ABC News, I'm Dave Packer. It's day two of the Beijing summit with President Trump and China's President Xi. The day before, Trump hoped to talk trade, but Xi had something else in mind.
3: Trump brought with him the nation's leading CEOs, hoping to forge new ties on trade and technology. But according to Chinese state media, behind closed doors, Xi delivered a stark warning to the American president. Do not interfere in China's efforts to take over Taiwan, threatening if handled poorly, the two countries will clash or even come into conflict, pushing the entire U.S.-China relationship into a very dangerous situation.
2: ABC's Mary Bruce. The Supreme Court ruled today to preserve access to abortion drugs by mail, even in states where abortion is illegal. The justices kept on hold a lower court ruling that would have blocked telehealth abortions via mifepristone, which would have meant
4: women who need it and seek it would have to get it in person at a doctor's office. And many abortion rights advocates say that's a significant barrier for a lot of women in a lot of states. Now, the state of Louisiana, which bans abortion almost entirely, says that would be a good thing for them because they see this regulation as facilitating illegal conduct in their state, women getting the pill by mail, even though it's outlawed.
2: ABC's Devin Dwyer. The CDC says a number of people being monitored for potential hantavirus has risen to 41. They say no Americans are positive for hantavirus at this time, but 16 people are being monitored under quarantine at a special medical facility in Nebraska. ABC News medical contributor Dr. Alok Patel says the rising numbers do not indicate an increased threat to the public.
5: This is not an airborne, overly contagious respiratory virus that we've seen in the past, especially with COVID.
2: And it spreads only with prolonged contact with someone who is symptomatic. Russia pummeled Ukraine's capital Thursday with more than 1,600 drones and missiles, making it the largest attack since the war began. Ukrainian officials say at least 21 people were killed, including three children. You're listening to ABC News.
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6: Weekly jobless claims were released today and showed a slight uptick. 12,000 more applications for unemployment benefits were filed last week than the week prior, bringing the total to 211,000. Retail sales were up in April compared to March, but only a half percentage point. Higher gas prices caused by the war in Iran could explain why Americans are cutting back. Cuba's power grid's on the brink of collapse as the U.S. continues its oil embargo against the island nation. This is a top Trump administration official made a surprise visit to Cuba today.
7: That surprise visit by CIA Director John Ratcliffe to Cuba earlier today comes amidst extraordinary tension between Cuba and the United States. A senior CIA official telling ABC News the message from Ratcliffe, Cuba is a national security threat and must not allow adversaries like Russia and China use of the island. The Cuban government saying they pose no such threat.
6: ABC's Matt Rivers. Dual deadly plane crashes today, one in Ohio when a plane crashed into a home. More on both crashes from ABC's Trevor Ault.
8: Authorities say two people on board that plane were killed. The tail of the plane wedged in the wreckage of the home hours after a medical transport plane crashed in the mountains of New Mexico, leaving four people dead and igniting a wildfire. Authorities say the small propeller plane took off from Roswell, carrying four crew members and medical personnel around midnight. It lost communications, vanishing from radar, then crashed.
6: The two people in the house survived. I'm Dave Packer, ABC News.
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William Matthew Currington. Is that right? Well, that's what his mom and daddy called him. I call him Billy Currington on Rio Country. He made his Grand Ole Opry debut April 25th of 2003. He's got a mess of hits, including that one right there, I Got a Feeling, his first number one hit. You remember we must be doing something right? Something's good about that. Before I played Billy Currington, I played the Hag, Merle Haggard, and Twinkle, Twinkle, You Lucky Star, You. I'm Gary Walker, and I've got some more lucky Rio country music coming up. Diamond Rio on the way, Billy Dean, and Low Cash. Don't call them cowboys. It's just Low Cash on Rio country.

0: used to call them Low Cash Cowboys when they had their first number one hit. I know somebody, that was October of 2016, but they dropped the Cowboys. Now we just call them Low Cash at the duet from Nashville. They released Hometown Home April 19th of 2024, lead single from their fourth studio album, Bet the Farm, and it made number one in 2025. It's Low Cash on Rio Country.
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4: 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Partly cloudy on the overnight in north central Nebraska with temps down in the mid-40s, north winds 5 to 10. Sunshine for Friday, a high near 84 expected. West-northwest winds 5 to 10. Partly cloudy on Friday night, temps down to about 46. Sunny on Saturday with a high near 83. And then showers are likely on Saturday night. Clear on the overnight in south-central South Dakota with temps down to about 48. Northwest winds 5 to 11. Sunshine for Friday, Friday's high 83. North winds 7 to 11. Partly cloudy on Friday night, temps down to 48. North winds 8 to 11. Then sunshine on Saturday with a high near 78, north winds 10 to 16. Then there's a 50% chance of showers and thunderstorms after midnight Saturday night, increasing clouds and breezy with temps down to 51.
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0: quite a story behind that one. Miranda wrote that for her ex-husband, Blake Shelton, when he lost his brother. 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
2: From ABC News, I'm Dave Packer. The historic summit between President Trump and China's President Xi wraps up Friday. ABC's Selena Wang is in Beijing and says after the handshakes and President Trump's praise for Xi, both sides are meeting to achieve their respective agendas, and each side presented very different readouts.
3: The question is whether behind closed doors, Xi Jinping had tried to pressure Trump to reduce U.S. arms sales to Taiwan or to get the U.S. to change its language around Taiwan, for instance, to say it outright opposes Taiwan independence. But on Iran, the U.S. side spoke about how both leaders, want this war to end, the Strait of Hormuz to reopen, but the Chinese readout of the meeting did not mention Iran's nuclear program or Iran or the Strait at all.
2: ABC News contributor John Cohen says Russia is taking advantage of the summit and the war in Iran to up its attacks.
4: It will leverage international events that they view can distract attention from what they're doing to continue to carry out their cyber and kinetic actions against Ukraine.
2: Thursday saw Russia's largest attack on Kyiv since the war began. 21 people killed, including 3 children. The Supreme Court

0: preserving broad access to the abortion pill mifepristone without an in-person visit to the doctor. It keeps a hold on a lower court order that would have restricted the drug's availability as litigation over FDA safety regulation continues. Former Spirit Airlines employees suing the now-defunct company. The laid-off workers say Spirit violated federal labor laws when it abruptly ceased operations without advance notice and allegedly owes them compensation for unused vacation time and sick days. That according to a complaint filed this week. They're seeking damages equal to 60 days of wages and benefits, and they're asking for the case to be certified as a class action suit covering all impacted former employees. Spirit Airlines declined comment on the litigation. 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
0: Texas executed its 600th inmate since 1982 Thursday. Edward Busby Jr. was convicted in the death of a retired professor in 2004. Prosecutors say Laura Lee Crane was abducted and left in the trunk of a car. Busby's execution faced many legal challenges because he was deemed to be intellectually disabled, but it went forward after the U.S. Supreme Court lifted a stay. Health officials are tracking potential exposures to the hantavirus, and some weren't on the cruise ship where the hantavirus outbreak originated.
5: The number of Americans being monitored following that deadly hantavirus outbreak on a cruise ship growing to at least 41, while that sick passenger in France remains in intensive care, relying on an artificial lung to survive. At least a dozen states now tracking 25 passengers from that ship, as well as an additional 16 people who the CDC says were not on the cruise, but may have been exposed to an infected person during travel, including on flights.
0: ABC's Victor Oquendo. Three of the largest cell phone companies in the U.S. say they'll team up to get rid of dead zones. AT&T, T-Mobile, and Verizon say in a statement they will tap into satellite networks to fill in the gaps, particularly in rural areas. It may not even be summer officially anyway, but the schedule for the 2026 NFL season is out. Starts with a rematch from the Super Bowl, the New England Patriots against the Seattle Seahawks on September 9th. Next day, the 49ers play the Rams in Melbourne, Australia, one of nine international games for the 2026 season. Dave Packer, ABC News.
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how far does a goodbye go right here in Real Country? Hi, I'm Tammy Lively. You need to eat a banana. You know what they say? It'll help your brain. A banana a day can increase your energy, your brain power, and alertness 20%. Credit the fruit's unique blend of potassium, tryptophan, and fruit sugars. So eat a banana. It's good for your brain.

0: Willie Nelson, Midnight Rider, right here in Real Country. Willie Nelson has a new distinction now. He joins Dolly Parton as the only artist to appear on Billboard's Hot Country Songs chart in each of the last 7 decades. That's pretty darn impressive. And it's all thanks to his feature on Kacey Musgraves' Uncertain Texas album. So congratulations to Willie. He appeared on the charts the first time back in 62 with a song called Willingly. Willie is 93 years old now. Dolly, of course, a very young 80.
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12: 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Partly cloudy on the overnight in north central Nebraska with temps down in the mid-40s, north winds 5 to 10. Sunshine for Friday, a high near 84 expected, west-northwest winds 5 to 10. Partly cloudy on Friday.

0: Friday night, temps down to about 46. Sunny on Saturday with a high near 83. And then showers are likely on Saturday night. Clear on the overnight in south central South Dakota with temps down to about 48. Northwest winds 5 to 11. Sunshine for Friday. Friday's high 83. North winds 7 to 11. Partly cloudy on Friday night. Temps down to 48. North winds 8 to 11. Then sunshine on Saturday with a high near 78. North winds 10 to 16. There's a 50% chance of showers and thunderstorms after midnight Saturday night, increasing clouds and breezy with temps down to 51.
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0: That's Don Williams right here in Real Country. Okay, let me start this story by telling you that the odds of this happening are very small, but it is a possibility. According to a new report, cell phones are able to capture such high-resolution images that it's possible your fingerprints could be extracted from them if you make a peace sign or that V gesture in any selfie. That is incredible. Like I said, it's unlikely, but it's a possibility. So they say when you post those photos, you might want to blur out your fingertips.
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2: From ABC News, I'm Dave Packard. President Trump and Chinese President Xi holding their second round of talks on the final day of their summit in Beijing.
3: We've made some fantastic trade deals, great for both countries.
2: Trump met Xi to tour the gardens at Zhongnanhai, the Chinese Communist Party leadership compound. The two meeting over tea before a working lunch, trade, tech, and Taiwan, the key themes. On day one, China says President Xi told Trump that the U.S. should back off supporting Taiwan. When a reporter asked if he talked about Taiwan, President Trump only saying,
4: "Did you talk about Taiwan,
3: great place, incredible. China's beautiful."
2: Sources say that President Trump is expected to drop his $10 billion lawsuit against the Internal Revenue Service in exchange for the creation of a $1.7 billion fund to compensate allies who claim they were wrongfully targeted by the Biden administration. That includes the nearly 1,600 individuals charged in connection with the January 6th Capitol attack. The Supreme Court Thursday ruling to preserve access by mail to the most commonly used abortion drug, mifepristone. ABC's Devin Dwyer covers the Supreme Court and explains what's at stake.
5: This lower court order that was put on hold by the Supreme Court would have affected all states nationwide. It's an effectively status quo decision. The Supreme Court preserving broad access to mifepristone by telehealth, meaning doctors can issue prescriptions electronically and then allow women to pick up the pill either at a pharmacy or receive it by mail.
2: The number of people being monitored for hantavirus now at least 41 in 12 states. The CDC's hantavirus response lead, Dr. David Fitter.
6: We're working very closely with all the state and local health departments to monitor everybody, all the contacts that are coming back.
2: Meanwhile, the American doctor who was reported to be positive for the virus in an inconclusive testing now says he's tested negative and has been moved out of a Nebraska biocontainment unit. 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
2: It was a tie, but it doesn't count. The House failed to adopt the War Powers Resolution that would have urged President Trump to get congressional approval for the war in Iran. It was 212 to 212, with three Republicans voting yes. One Democrat, Jared Golden of Maine, voted no. The House Ethics Committee formally reviewing sexual harassment allegations against North Carolina Congressman Chuck Edwards. In a statement, the panel looking into whether Edwards fostered a hostile work environment. While many companies are moving away from flexible work-from-home arrangements, one tech company is embracing it.
16: San Francisco technology company Dropbox has no plans to return its workers to offices. The cloud storage provider adopted a virtual-first staffing model for all employees in 2020 and has refined it since. Dropbox Chief People Officer Melanie Rosenwasser says allowing staff members to work from anywhere helps the company attract and retain talent. Employees are free to create their own schedules outside of four-hour blocks reserved for meetings. There are in-person events at least quarterly.
2: For the first time in seven decades, Japanese automaker Honda has reported a yearly loss. Honda says it lost $2.7 billion thanks to its EV market.

0: The automaker says that dwindling EV demand, as well as reversals in favorable EV policies in the U.S., were two factors that led to the profit losses. Honda says it will keep making EVs, as well as hybrid and gas-powered models. Dave Packer, ABC News.
1: 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So follow the speed limit, enjoy the drive, maybe bring some snacks for the kids, and know that along the way, you're getting quality time with your family.
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George Strait and all my exes live in Texas, right here in Real Country. Hi there, I'm Tammy Lively. Welcome to the weekend. We can get it started now, right? I say so. Here's one from Clint Black. It's his cover of the Eagles tune Desperado, right here in Real Country.

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If we roll from town to town and

0: That's Josh Turner. Would you go with me right here in Real Country? I'm Tammy Lively. We've got a lot of great music coming up. Look out for Clay Walker, the Charlie Daniels Band, too. They're up next.
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steal. He was in a bind because he was way behind and he was willing to make a deal. When he came across this young man sawing on a fiddle and playing it hot, and the devil jumped up on a hickory stump and said, "Boy, let me tell you what. I guess you didn't know it, but I'm a fiddle player too. And if you'd care to take a dare, I'll make a bet with you. Now you play pretty good fiddle, boy, but give the devil his due. I bet a fiddle of gold against your soul, because I think I'm better than you." The boy said, "My name's Johnny, and it might be a sin, but I'll take your bet, and you're going to regret, because I'm the best as ever been."

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And fire flew from his fingertips as he rosined up his bow. And he pulled the bow across the strings and it made an evil hiss. And then a band of demons joined in and it sounded

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And he laid that golden fiddle on the ground at Johnny's feet. Johnny said, "Devil, just come on back if you ever want to try again. Cause I told you once, you son of a gun, I'm the best as ever been." He played, "Found a mountain, run, boys, run. Devil's in the house of the rising sun.

Stanley Cup because we're in the playoffs, right? But have you ever heard of the NHL's Stanley Pup? They're going to help rescue dogs find homes with the NHL's new Stanley Pup. This combines playoff hockey energy with a mission to help rescue dogs get adopted. So make sure you check it out. It's going to be airing on True TV and HBO Max on June the 8th. You don't want to miss it. And you don't want to miss what we've got coming up. Ronnie Millsap and Dirk.

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8: 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Partly cloudy on the overnight in north central Nebraska with temps down in the mid-40s, north winds 5 to 10. Sunshine for Friday, a high near 84 expected, west-northwest winds 5 to 10. Partly cloudy on Friday night, temps down to about 46. Sunny on Saturday with a high near 83, and then showers are likely on Saturday night. Clear on the overnight in south central South Dakota with temps down to about 48, northwest winds 5 to 11. Sunshine for Friday, Friday's high 83, north winds 7 to 11. Partly cloudy on Friday night, temps down to 48, north winds 8 to 11. Then sunshine on Saturday with a high near 78, north winds 10 to 16. There's a 50% chance of showers and thunderstorms after midnight Saturday night, increasing clouds and breezy with temps down to 51.
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0: Ronnie Millsap with Houston Solution here in Real Country. Before that, we heard from Dierks Bentley, and I understand that Dierks is very serious about pursuing a slot on Survivor. He thinks he can do it. He's a super fan of the show, so good luck to him. Hey, stick around. We've got a classic from Roger Miller that's been reimagined by Brooks and Dunn. It's coming up next.
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2: From ABC News, I'm Dave Packer. The historic summit between President Trump and China's President Xi wraps up Friday. ABC's Selena Wang is in Beijing and says after the handshakes and President Trump's praise for Xi, both sides are meeting to achieve their respective agendas, and each side presented very different readouts.
3: The question is whether behind closed doors, Xi Jinping had tried to pressure Trump to reduce U.S. arms sales to Taiwan or to get the U.S. to change its language around Taiwan, for instance, to say it outright opposes Taiwan independence. But on Iran, the U.S. side spoke about how both leaders, want this war to end, the Strait of Hormuz to reopen, but the Chinese readout of the meeting did not mention Iran's nuclear program or Iran or the Strait at all.
2: ABC News contributor John Cohen says Russia is taking advantage of the summit and the war in Iran to up its attacks.
4: It will leverage international events that they view can distract attention from what they're doing to continue to carry out their cyber and kinetic actions against Ukraine.
2: Thursday saw Russia's largest attack on Kyiv since the war began, 21 people killed, including 3 children. The Supreme Court preserving broad access to the abortion pill mifepristone without an in-person visit to the doctor. It keeps a hold on a lower court order that would have restricted the drug's availability as litigation over FDA safety regulation continues. Former Spirit Airlines employees suing the now-defunct company. The laid-off workers say Spirit violated federal labor laws when it abruptly ceased operations without advance notice and allegedly owes them compensation for unused vacation time and sick days. That, according to a complaint filed this week, they're seeking damages equal to 60 days of wages and benefits, and they're asking for the case to be certified as a class action suit covering all impacted former employees. Spirit Airlines declined comment on the litigation. 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
2: Texas executed its 600th inmate since 1982 Thursday. Edward Busby Jr. was convicted in the death of a retired professor in 2004. Prosecutors say Laura Lee Crane was abducted and left in the trunk of a car. Busby's execution faced many legal challenges because he was deemed to be intellectually disabled, but it went forward after the U.S. Supreme Court lifted a stay. Health officials are tracking potential exposures to the Hantavirus, and some weren't on the cruise ship where

0: the hantavirus outbreak originated.
1: The number of Americans being monitored following that deadly hantavirus outbreak on a cruise ship growing to at least 41, while that sick passenger in France remains in intensive care, relying on an artificial lung to survive. At least a dozen states now tracking 25 passengers from that ship, as well as an additional 16 people who the CDC says were not on the cruise, but may have been exposed to an infected person during travel, including on flights.
0: ABC's Victor Oquendo. Three of the largest cell phone companies in the U.S. say they'll team up to get rid of dead zones. AT&T, T-Mobile, and Verizon say in a statement they will tap into satellite networks to fill in the gaps, particularly in rural areas. It may not even be summer officially anyway, but the schedule for the 2026 NFL season is out. Starts with a rematch from the Super Bowl, the New England Patriots against the Seattle Seahawks on September 9th. Next day, the 49ers play the Rams in Melbourne, Australia. One of nine international games for the 2026 season. Dave Packer, ABC News.
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It's Tim McGraw. I like it. I love it. Right here in Real Country. How you doing? I'm Tammy Lively. Here's one from Mel McDaniel. He's got a big old brew right

Chad Brock. Yes, right here in Real Country. Are you going to a wedding this weekend? Because I read this whole thing the other day about how money is a welcome gift for most brides and grooms these days. And I always thought it was. I mean, it was welcome when I got married 43 years ago. 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Keep it here. We'll do some John Anderson. He's coming up.

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1: That's Jason Aldean. 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Like Catherine Legg, you know, she's done a lot in her motorsports career over the last 30 years, but she's going to try something that no woman has done before. She's going to race in the Indianapolis

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4: 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Partly cloudy on the overnight in north central Nebraska with temps down in the mid-40s, north winds 5 to 10. Sunshine for Friday, a high near 84 expected. West-northwest winds 5 to 10. Partly cloudy on Friday night, temps down to about 46. Sunny on Saturday with a high near 83. And then showers are likely on Saturday night. Clear on the overnight in south central South Dakota with temps down to about 48. Northwest winds 5 to 11. Sunshine for Friday, Friday's high 83. North winds 7 to 11. Partly cloudy on Friday night, temps down to 48. North winds 8 to 11. Then sunshine on Saturday with a high near 78, north winds 10 to 16. Then there's a 50% chance of showers and thunderstorms after midnight Saturday night, increasing clouds and breezy with temps down to 51.
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0: and things were bad, but there's a silver lining behind every cloud. Just poor people, that's all we were, trying to make a living out of blackland dirt. But we'd get together in a family circle singing loud. Daddy sang bass.
1: Mama.

0: That's Easton Corbin right here in Real Country. I'm Tammy Lively. That's good advice. Unless, of course, you're getting a tattoo in a foreign language. I saw a story the other day. You should triple check the meaning, the spelling, and the grammar of the lettered art, because people are leaving with Chinese characters that translate to chicken soup, sperm, mad diarrhea, and slut. Nothing that you would want etched on your body for eternity.
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2: From ABC News, I'm Dave Packer. Day two of the Beijing summit with President Trump and China's President Xi. The day before, Trump hoped to talk trade, but Xi had something else in mind.
3: Trump brought with him the nation's leading CEOs, hoping to forge new ties on trade and technology. But according to Chinese state media, behind closed doors, Xi delivered a stark warning to the American president. Do not interfere in China's efforts to take over Taiwan, threatening if handled poorly, the two countries will clash or even come into conflict, pushing the entire U.S.-China relationship into a very dangerous situation.
2: ABC's Mary Bruce. The Supreme Court ruled today to preserve access to abortion drugs by mail, even in states where abortion is illegal. The justices kept on hold a lower court ruling that would have blocked telehealth abortions via mifepristone, which would have meant
4: women who need it and seek it would have to get it in person at a doctor's office. And many abortion rights advocates say that's a significant barrier for a lot of women in a lot of states. Now, the state of Louisiana, which bans abortion almost entirely, says that would be a good thing for them because they see this regulation as facilitating illegal conduct in their state, women getting the pill by mail, even though it's outlawed.
2: ABC's Devin Dwyer. The CDC says a number of

0: people being monitored for potential hantavirus has risen to 41. They say no Americans are positive for hantavirus at this time, but 16 people are being monitored under quarantine at a special medical facility in Nebraska. ABC News medical contributor Dr. Alok Patel says the rising numbers do not indicate an increased threat to the public.
1: This is not an airborne, overly contagious respiratory virus that we've seen in the past, especially with COVID.
0: And it spreads only with prolonged contact with someone who is symptomatic. Russia pummeled Ukraine's capital Thursday with more than 1,600 drones and missiles, making it the largest attack since the war began. Ukrainian officials say at least 21 people were killed, including three children. You're listening to ABC News.
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0: Weekly jobless claims were released today and showed a slight uptick. 12,000 more applications for unemployment benefits were filed last week than the week prior, bringing the total to 211,000. Retail sales were up in April compared to March, but only a half percentage point. Higher gas prices caused by the war in Iran could explain why Americans are cutting back. Cuba's power grid's on the brink of collapse as the U.S. continues its oil embargo against the island nation. This is a top Trump administration official made a surprise visit to Cuba today.
4: That surprise visit by CIA Director John Ratcliffe to Cuba earlier today comes amidst extraordinary tension between Cuba and the United States. A senior CIA official telling ABC News the message from Ratcliffe, Cuba is a national security threat and must not allow adversaries like Russia and China use of the island. The Cuban government saying they pose no such threat.
0: ABC's Matt Rivers. Dual deadly plane crashes today, one in Ohio when a plane crashed into a home. More on both crashes from ABC's Trevor Ault.
5: Authorities say two people on board that plane were killed. The tail of the plane wedged in the wreckage of the home hours after a medical transport plane crashed in the mountains of New Mexico, leaving four people dead and igniting a wildfire. Authorities say the small propeller plane took off from Roswell, carrying four crew members and medical personnel around midnight. It lost communications, vanishing from radar, then crashed.
0: The two people in the house survived. I'm Dave Packer, ABC News.
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8: I've always been the kind of man who doesn't believe in strings. long-term obligations.

Blake Shelton with Austin right here in Real Country. Good morning, everybody. I'm Tammy Lively. Here's one from Ricky Skaggs. Honey, open that door right here in

0: That's Luke Combs back in the saddle right here in Real Country. You know, the ACMs are coming up Sunday night. Luke could pull off the Triple Crown. That's when an artist has earned all three of these at some point in their career. New male, female artist, male, female artist of the year, and entertainer of the year. He just needs that EOT to complete the trifecta.
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0: Gladger.
1: That's Charlie Pride, Elijah, right here in real country. Hey, are you addicted to food? Because that's my drug of choice, food. Well, medical researchers did some studies. They wanted to know which foods were the most addictive. So coming in at number 5, we had ice cream, which I would have bumped up the list. Number 4, cookies. Number 3, chips. Number 2, chocolate. And the most addicting food, pizza.
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4: 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Partly cloudy on the overnight in north central Nebraska with temps down in the mid-40s, north winds 5 to 10. Sunshine for Friday, a high near 84 expected. West-northwest winds 5 to 10. Partly cloudy on Friday night, temps down to about 46. Sunny on Saturday with a high near 83. And then showers are likely on Saturday night. Clear on the overnight in south central South Dakota with temps down to about 48. Northwest winds 5 to 11. Sunshine for Friday, Friday's high 83. North winds 7 to 11. Partly cloudy on Friday night, temps down to 48. North winds 8 to 11. Then sunshine on Saturday with a high near 78, north winds 10 to 16. Then there's a 50% chance of showers and thunderstorms after midnight Saturday night, increasing clouds and breezy with temps down to 51.
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7: 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And that's

0: Tim McGraw, just to see a smile right here in Real Country. How you doing? I'm Tammy Lively. You know what? This made me smile bigly. Christo Fernandez, you know him better as Danny Rojas of Ted Lasso fame. Football is life. He has signed with a real life soccer team. He's going to be with the El Paso Locomotive FC of the USL Championship. I guess he has done some training with them and they signed him earlier this week. So good for him. Football is life.
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6: The U.S. Treasury quietly released its official financial report for 2025. It appears by its own numbers, the U.S. government seems insolvent. It's reported that the Treasury shows about $6 trillion in assets and over $47 trillion in liabilities. Add it all up, and it looks like the U.S. owes more than $130 trillion it doesn't have. 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
2: From ABC News, I'm Dave Packer. The historic summit between President Trump and China's President Xi wraps up Friday. ABC's Selena Wang is in Beijing and says after the handshakes and President Trump's praise for Xi, both sides are meeting to achieve their respective agendas, and each side presented very different readouts.
3: The question is whether behind closed doors, Xi Jinping had tried to pressure Trump to reduce U.S. arms sales to Taiwan or to get the U.S. to change its language around Taiwan, for instance, to say it outright opposes Taiwan independence. But on Iran, the U.S. side spoke about how both leaders, want this war to end, the Strait of Hormuz to reopen, but the Chinese readout of the meeting did not mention Iran's nuclear program or Iran or the Strait at all.
2: ABC News contributor John Cohen says Russia is taking advantage of the summit and the war in Iran to up its attacks.
4: It will leverage international events that they view can distract attention from what they're doing to continue to carry out their cyber and kinetic actions against Ukraine.
2: Thursday saw Russia's largest attack on Kyiv since the war began. 21 people killed, including 3 children. The Supreme Court preserving broad access to the abortion pill mifepristone without an in-person visit to the doctor. It keeps a hold on a lower court order that would have restricted the drug's availability as litigation over

0: FDA safety regulation continues. Former Spirit Airlines employees suing the now-defunct company. The laid-off workers say Spirit violated federal labor laws when it abruptly ceased operations without advance notice and allegedly owes them compensation for unused vacation time and sick days. That according to a complaint filed this week. They're seeking damages equal to 60 days of wages and benefits, and they're asking for the case to be certified as a class action suit covering all impacted former employees. Spirit Airlines declined comment on the litigation. 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
0: Texas executed its 600th inmate since 1982 Thursday. Edward Busby Jr. was convicted in the death of a retired professor in 2004. Prosecutors say Laura Lee Crane was abducted and left in the trunk of a car. Busby's execution faced many legal challenges because he was deemed to be intellectually disabled, but it went forward after the U.S. Supreme Court lifted a stay. Health officials are tracking potential exposures to the hantavirus, and some weren't on the cruise ship where the hantavirus outbreak originated.
3: The number of Americans being monitored following that deadly hantavirus outbreak on a cruise ship growing to at least 41, while that sick passenger in France remains in intensive care, relying on an artificial lung to survive. At least a dozen states now tracking 25 passengers from that ship, as well as an additional 16 people who the CDC says were not on the cruise, but may have been exposed to an infected person during travel, including on flights.
0: ABC's Victor Oquendo. Three of the largest cell phone companies in the U.S. say they'll team up to get rid of dead zones. AT&T, T-Mobile, and Verizon say in a statement they will tap into satellite networks to fill in the gaps, particularly in rural areas. It may not even be summer officially anyway, but the schedule for the 2026 NFL season is out. Starts with a rematch from the Super Bowl, the New England Patriots against the Seattle Seahawks on September 9th. Next day, the 49ers play the Rams in Melbourne, Australia, one of 9 international games for the 2026 season. Dave Packer, ABC News.
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5: 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We are Country 1260.

That's the Zac Brown Band with Toes right here in Real Country. The original was done by B.W. Stevenson, but I think this is the best remake ever. It's Brooks and Dunn with My Maria in Real Country.

Stella Langley along with Riley Green. Don't mind if I do, right here in Real Country. Riley will be joining the cast of The Voice. He's going to be one of the coaches. He'll be joining Kelly Clarkson and Adam Levine later this fall.

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I had my guitar on my back. When a stranger stopped beside me in an antique Cadillac.

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You turned on the radio, and them sad old songs coming out of them speakers was solid country gold. Then I noticed the stranger was ghost white pale when he asked me for a light.

heartbound. 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He said, this is where you get off, boy, 'cause I'm going back to Alabama. As I stepped out of that Cadillac, I said, mister, many thanks. He said, you don't have to call me mister, mister. Hold

0: That's Ann Murray with a little good news here in Real Country. I've got good news for you Yellowstone fans. It looks like that highly anticipated spinoff, Dutton Ranch, gets underway tonight. The series premieres with two episodes on Paramount Plus. I guess it gets underway at about 8 p.m. Eastern. So don't miss it. Beth and Rip, they're back.
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1: 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It appears by its own numbers, the U.S. government seems insolvent. 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

0: That's Merle Haggard, Silver Wings, right here in Real Country. Hey, here's a sign of intelligence that you might not know about. According to scientific research, you can usually tell if someone's highly intelligent if they can change their mind based on learning new information. That should be a requirement for politicians, don't you think?
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2: From ABC News, I'm Chuck Severson. Good morning. It's wheels up for President Trump this morning as he heads back to the U.S. from Beijing, following his second day of talks with President Xi of China. And while no major agreements have been announced, the president says,
3: we've settled a lot of different problems that other people wouldn't have been able to settle.
2: One of the points of contention between the two countries during these talks, the fate of Taiwan. ABC's Melissa Adan.
4: The president heaping praise on his host and their, quote, fantastic relationship, calling President Xi a friend. Xi taking a more formal tone. According to Chinese state media, beyond closed doors, Xi delivered a stark warning to the American president. Do not interfere in China's efforts to take over Taiwan. If handled poorly, the two countries will clash or even come into conflict, pushing the entire U.S.-China relationship into a very dangerous situation.
2: The war in Iran and global trade also a major topic for the two countries. Sources tell ABC News President Trump might also be preparing to drop a lawsuit he filed against the Internal Revenue Service worth billions. ABC News Washington managing editor Catherine Falders with the ABC News podcast Start Here.
5: This had to do with this $10 billion lawsuit that Trump essentially filed against himself. He filed it earlier this year. It was in relation to the 2019 leak of his tax returns. And when he did this at the time, a lot of his critics said, wait a second, like, could this go into settlement discussions, settlement negotiations? This would essentially be him paying himself.
2: The proposed settlement would reportedly see the creation of a $1.7 billion fund would compensate people who say that they were unfairly targeted by the Biden administration, including potentially people arrested for the January 6th attack on the Capitol. A Texas man convicted in a retired professor's killing back in 2004, who experts said was intellectually disabled, was executed overnight in the state's 600th execution since 1982. 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
2: I've learned that a top U.S. intelligence chief made a surprise visit to Cuba yesterday as the country struggles under the weight of an ongoing U.S. blockade. ABC's Matt Rivers.
3: That surprise visit by CIA Director John Ratcliffe to Cuba comes amidst extraordinary tension between Cuba and the United States. A senior CIA official telling ABC News the message from Ratcliffe, Cuba is a national security threat and must not allow adversaries like Russia and China use of the island, the Cuban government saying they pose no such threat.
2: Americans in so-called dead zones could finally make their voices heard. ABC's Michelle Franzen.
4: Three of the nation's largest cell phone providers pledged to join forces to end the so-called wireless service dead zones. Verizon, AT&T, and T-Mobile issued a statement saying the companies will expand the reach of satellite providers, which would eliminate the need to always route signals to grounded cell sites and create an overlapping patchwork of coverage. The joint venture could help benefit communities in rural areas the most. Michelle Franzen, ABC News.
2: A new study shows that America's boardrooms are losing women, with the group 50-50 Women on Boards now says women sit in under 3 out of every 10 company board seats. A year ago, it was just over 30%. Some experts say this could be the result of backlash against some corporate DEI initiatives. The Africa Centers for Disease Control and Prevention confirms a new outbreak of Ebola in Congo. Chuck Sievertson, ABC News.
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6: 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That's us, Country 1260.

That's Kenny and Dolly on such a great sing-along. I heard you. Islands in the Stream right here in Real Country. I'm Tammy Lively. Here's one from Alan Jackson here in the real world.

0: That's Jason Aldean right here in Real Country. I'm Tammy Lively. We've got some good music coming up. Stick around for Blake Shelton. Going to get some Mary Chapin Carpenter on. Looks like Steve Warner, too. He's coming up in minutes.
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I didn't keep it, wasn't trying. Life for me was just one party and then another. I broke her heart so many times. Had to have my party wine. Then one day she said, sweetheart, the party's over. Turn out the lights. The party's over. They say that all good things must end. Call it a night.

0: Blake Shelton, Stay Country or Die Trying, right here in Real Country. I'm Tammy Lively, and I have lost and gained a metric ton of weight over my lifetime. But if you've lost weight recently, good for you. I know you feel better, but here's how you can keep that fat from coming back. There's an analysis of 18 clinical trials that found that reaching around 8,500 daily steps was linked to keeping your weight off long term. So get out there and walk. It's good for you in a lot of different ways, and it'll keep that weight from coming back.
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5: 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Partly cloudy on the overnight in north central Nebraska with temps down in the mid-40s, north winds 5 to 10. Sunshine for Friday, a high near 84 expected. West-northwest winds 5 to 10. Partly cloudy on Friday night, temps down to about 46. Sunny on Saturday with a high near 83, and then showers are likely on Saturday night. Clear on the overnight in south central South Dakota with temps down to about 48. Northwest winds 5 to 11. Sunshine for Friday. Friday's high 83. North winds 7 to 11. Partly cloudy on Friday night. Temps down to 48. North winds 8 to 11. Then sunshine on Saturday with a high near 78. North winds 10 to 16. There's a 50% chance of showers and thunderstorms after midnight Saturday night, increasing clouds and breezy with temps down to 51.
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0: John Anderson, Black Sheep, right here in Real Country. Did you know that that song was written by Danny Darst and Robert Altman, the director? Yeah, he wrote a lot of different songs. John Anderson had a big hit with it back in 1983. Hey, time for me to get out of here. Have a wonderful weekend. I know you will. When you're out and about today, please be kind to one another, because folks, you just never know what other people are going through.
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today, baby. I guess you're wondering what I'm doing home so soon. 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But this morning when you told me you didn't feel special anymore, well, that broke my heart. So I had to turn around and come back and tell you what I'm gonna do about it.

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2: From ABC News, I'm Chuck Severson. President Trump and some of his top secretaries of defense, treasury, state, and more are on Air Force One coming home from a two-day China summit in Beijing. After today's second day of talks with President Xi, no major agreements have been announced, but the U.S. chief saying
3: that we've settled a lot of different problems that other people wouldn't have been able to settle.
2: And
3: we've made some fantastic trade deals, great for both countries.
2: Sources tell ABC News that President Trump might be preparing to drop a lawsuit he filed against the Internal Revenue Service worth billions. It was in relation to the 2019 leak of his tax returns. A lot of his critics said any settlement would be like him paying himself. The proposed settlement would create a $1.7 billion fund, says ABC News Washington managing editor Catherine Falders.
4: It opens up the door for the nearly 1,600 individuals who were charged in connection with the January 6th attack on the Capitol to file a claim for it to be reviewed and then for them to be paid. How much? We don't know. This could be done in private. This is something January 6th defendants have been talking about for quite some time, that they want to be paid.
2: A Texas man convicted in a retired professor's killing back in 2004, who experts said was intellectually disabled, was executed overnight. In Oklahoma, a judge has allowed Richard Glossop to be released with a monitoring device ahead of a new trial. ABC's Andrea Fujii.
5: He was arrested in 1997 and sentenced to death in connection with a murder-for-hire scheme targeting his former boss, motel owner Barry Ventrice. But through the decades, he maintained his innocence. Last year, he was granted a new trial after the Supreme Court agreed that prosecutors had knowingly allowed false testimony from a witness.
2: In states like Nebraska, Idaho, and Alaska, Democratic officials are, in some cases, openly promoting independent candidates they hope can outperform the Democratic label.

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0: Two people are dead after a small plane crashed into a home in Akron, Ohio, a neighbor.
3: You just heard a real quick whining of it, like it was like revving. And then all of a sudden, boom, and an explosion. And our house shook.
0: Both victims were on the plane. The family inside the house, a father, mother, and two kids, were able to make it out safely. A medical transport plane crashed in the mountains of New Mexico around midnight, officials say, leaving four people dead and igniting a wildfire. It's Friday, May 15th. On this day in 1940, nylon stockings first went on sale. Breastfeeding for any length of time may protect mothers from developing and developing depression for up to 10 years. That's according to a new study in Ireland, says ABC's Melissa Don.
4: Furthermore, each week of exclusive breastfeeding reduced the odds of developing those mental health issues by 2%. Though breastfeeding can be both physically and emotionally taxing, the results support how beneficial it can be for a mother's emotional well-being.
0: Data shows breastfeeding also lowers a mother's risk of breast and ovarian cancers. Parents across the country worried about too much screen time in schools are lobbying educators to go back to pencils and paper. Hundreds have signed a petition in Pennsylvania's Lower Merion School District to allow parents to opt out of digital devices for their kids. School board members say it's not feasible to opt out of technology they call essential to the curriculum. Chuck Sievertson, ABC News.
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0: Real Country and the folks who invented the robot vacuum think you would like a robot dog or cat. They've unveiled a four-legged prototype of the artificial pet they're calling the Familiar. It's about the size of a bulldog with bear cub ears and paws, and it has touch-sensitive fake fur. The whole thing sounds creepy to me. Just go adopt a dog or cat from the shelter.
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4: Hello, folks. Cody Moore here at Winter Livestock. 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We'll sell weigh-ups starting at 9 a.m. and then on to the feeders at 11 a.m. Consignments include George Shippey, 110 Black Bank vaccinated heifers, all pelvic measured, 8 to 850. Double D Cattle Company, 90 head of black and black white faced steers, 8 to 850. Tom and Graham Toman, 70 head of Charlet steers, 9 to 950. Skylar Ranch, 260 black steers, one cut, 875 to 900. Slane Krugman family, 30 head of black fall steers and heifers, 5 to 650. Ryan Zane and Mike Rohde, 85 black heifers, 8 to 850. Kevin Janet and Blake Demers, 20 head of black and black white face fall steers and heifers, 450 to 600. Kobe Feddersen comes with 30 head of black steers, 8 to 850. Abbott Ranch, 90 head of black and black white face steers and heifers, 5 to 550. That's all here at Winter Livestock this Friday, May 15th. Special calf yearling and replacement heifer sale. Sell way up starting at 9 a.m. and then on to the feeders at 11 a.m. If you have any livestock or hay to sell, give us a call here at Winter Livestock at 605-842-0451 or check our website at www.winterlivestock.com. Thanks, and hope to see you all this Friday here at Winter Livestock. And congratulations to all the graduating seniors in their surrounding area.
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6: 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Partly cloudy on the overnight in north central Nebraska with temps down in the mid-40s, north winds 5 to 10. Sunshine for Friday, a high near 84 expected. West-northwest winds 5 to 10. Partly cloudy on Friday night, temps down to about 46. Sunny on Saturday with a high near 83, and then showers are likely on Saturday night. Clear on the overnight in south central South Dakota with temps down to about 48, northwest winds 5 to 11. Sunshine for Friday, Friday's high 83, north winds 7 to 11. Partly cloudy on Friday night, temps down to 48, north winds 8 to 11. Then sunshine on Saturday with a high near 78, north winds 10 to 16. There's a 50% chance of showers and thunderstorms after midnight Saturday night, increasing clouds and breezy with temps down to 51.
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0: Real Country with Cody Johnson. Every time you turn around, it seems like there's a new way to make airplane flying even less enjoyable. Now Delta says they're going to end food and beverage service on flights shorter than 350 miles. Although, of course, if you're in the first class section, you'll still receive everything that you always did.
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2: From ABC News, I'm Chuck Severson. Details are few on what President Trump is coming home with on Air Force One from a two-day China summit in Beijing. After today's second day of talks with President Xi on China's ally Iran, says ABC's Lionel Moise.
3: Earlier, Trump sitting down with Fox News.
4: They're not fighting a war with us or anything.
5: No.
4: He said he's not going to give military equipment. That's a big statement. He said that today. That's a big statement.
3: The two leaders also discussing trade, with Xi agreeing to buy hundreds of American-made planes.
2: And
6: we've made some fantastic trade deals, great for both countries.
2: Sources tell ABC News that President Trump might be preparing to drop a lawsuit he filed against the Internal Revenue Service worth billions. It was in relation to the 2019 leak of his tax returns. The proposed settlement would create a $1.7 billion fund, says ABC News Washington managing editor Catherine Falders.
7: He believes that, okay, I will drop this. I won't be paid personally, but in exchange for this, we must create this victim settlement fund, paying all the people he pardoned.
2: A Texas man who experts said was intellectually disabled, convicted in a retired professor's killing in 2004, was executed overnight. In Oklahoma, judges allowed Richard Glossop to be released with a monitoring device ahead of a new trial. The Supreme Court agreed that prosecutors had knowingly allowed false testimony from a witness. Warnings to high schoolers and their parents after a senior game nearly ended with a shooting in Michigan. A teen holding a water gun that looked like a real weapon was face-to-face with a police officer and sprayed him before realizing he was a cop, from the officer's body camera.
8: Hey, what the f***, dude?
9: Sorry.
8: Get on the ground. Get on the ground. Get on the ground.
10: This could have been tragic. He had a millisecond to make a decision to shoot or not shoot, and he made the right decision.
2: Davison Township Police Chief Jay Rendon says the game is Water Wars or Senior Assassin. 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
2: Employees from the Long Island Railroad, one of the major train lines in the nation's biggest city, could be going on strike overnight tonight as negotiations stall. ABC's Anthony Carlo.
14: We can gauge optimism all we want, but the fact is negotiations are at a stalemate. Neither side could say anything promising about where talks stand. It appears as though both sides are hung up on what wages for LIRR workers could look like in the fourth year of a new contract.
2: Nations across Asia are pushing for the use of more biofuels in transportation.

0: in order to slash dependence on imported fossil fuels, which had been disrupted by the Iran war, Asia's hardest hit by the ongoing energy shock. There is hope for an experimental drug to give pancreatic cancer patients more time. The FDA has okayed limited use for some patients. Dr. Brandon Huffman, cancer specialist at Dana-Farber Cancer Institute.
1: The cancer has these little genetic mutations. They're like little light switches. They're turned on, and the cancer is growing. It's spreading. And this drug, it turns off the lights, shrinking the cancer, helping the patients live better and longer.
0: Reports in the New England Journal of Medicine. Move over, China. The first giant panda born in Indonesia is growing and healthy, say its doctors, before his public debut later this month at Indonesian Safari Park outside the capital, Jakarta, nicknamed Rio. Chuck Sievertson, ABC News.
2: You think a ticket for not wearing your seatbelt is the worst that could happen? 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Suddenly, a ticket doesn't seem so bad. That ticket? That was nothing. Click it. 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
3: Dylan Lamley reporting for Burke Livestock Auction for our special feeder cattle sale this Saturday, May 16th. We will feature 4,000 area feeder cattle beginning at 11 a.m., including 700 fall calves weighing 400 to 700 pounds, lightweight fall calves all being weaned. Then we will move on to 200 head of black spayed heifers weighing 700 to 800 pounds, and then on to 1,300 head of black and Hereford yearling steers, and then 800 head of Charcross cattle weighing 750 to 1,000 pounds. Many of those yearling steers and Charcross cattle will be in load lots. We will go on to 600 head of yearling heifers, guaranteed open, weighing 700 to 1,000 pounds, many load lots in that offering, and we'll finish it with some packages of light cattle. That's this Saturday, May 16th, 4,000 head. Feeder cattle begin at 11 a.m. sharp this Saturday, May 16th at Burke Livestock. We will sell our way-up cattle on May 18th, Monday morning at 9:30. No way-ups on May 16th. 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

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Thanks for joining me this morning in Lyman County. Here's Willie Nelson.

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0: Country 1260, Real Country 4, South Dakota and Nebraska on a Friday morning. I want to take just a second on this Friday to talk about the Diamond Store in Mitchell. They are locally owned. They're on Main Street in Mitchell. See, they're in the former Wolfel Jewelry location. They are Central South Dakota's jewelry store, and they are super, super people. They'll treat you like family at the Diamond Store in Mitchell. Main Street in Mitchell. Alrighty. Hey, thanks for checking me out on your Friday morning at 1260.
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6: 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It's May 15th, and let's get you today's Friday farm joke. Why shouldn't you tell a secret on the farm? Because potatoes have eyes and corn has ears. Ooh. Storms in mid-50s in Illinois this morning, 52 in Sioux City, Iowa, and 44 in Valentine, Nebraska. July corn down a penny overnight to 466. July soybeans off a nickel, now 1187. July soybean oil up 0.22 to 330. In July soybean meal 2.2 lower at 330. Wheat futures all trading down overnight, with July Chicago down 2.25 at 655. July Minneapolis now at 701, and July Kansas City off 5.5 at 699. August live cattle were 32 cents lower at close yesterday, 246. August feeders down 292 at 358. In July lean hogs closed down $1.32 at 104.55. S&P down, NASDAQ all lower overnight. Crude oil levels off at $100 a barrel. Gold and silver both down.
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0: Country 1260, real country for South Dakota and Nebraska on this Friday morning. Well, I tell you what, you got some small projects you need done. I tell you what, folks, Dollar Services in Winter, they can handle your small jobs. 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
2: Davis is a consulting dairy nutritionist, soybean processor, and dairy farm owner. He says high oleic soybeans are included in feed rations as a source of protein and energy, and they can positively impact milk fat production.
4: And soybeans typically are roasted before they're fed to dairy cows. And the main reason that they're roasted is to destroy some anti-nutritional factors and also improve the digestibility of the protein fraction in the soybeans. So one of the businesses that I've been involved in since 1991 is roasting soybeans, in addition to my capacity as a consulting dairy nutritionist. So we've had a lot of experience with this.
2: Davis says roasting can be a sensitive process, but producers shouldn't overlook its benefits.
4: The main components to that are time and temperature. Typically, the soybeans are roasted at about 300 degrees Fahrenheit, plus or minus 10 degrees, for a period of approximately 2 minutes. And then the beans are moved into a steeping bin. And the steeping process really holds that temperature and allows that heat to penetrate to the center of the soybeans.
2: Andy says,
4: and that process changes the chemistry of the protein, and it makes it more valuable to the cow. It creates a bypass protein source from that and delivers the high quality amino acids of that soybean to the small intestine of the cow, where it can be digested and absorbed and helps to enhance milk production.
2: Davis says then the soybeans will need to be cooled.
4: The final component to that is that the soybeans need to be cooled after the steeping process. So this Maillard reaction that we're creating with the heat is shut off, so we don't damage the protein. If the

0: soybeans are heated too much or too long, the protein can be damaged and be made less available to the cows.
1: He says producers should work with a nutritionist to help identify products that are properly roasted. For more information, visit can.ussoy.org/dairy. I'm Kellen Havikin, and this has been Managing for Profit on Brownfield, a content partnership with United Soy.
2: Hey folks, a little reminder, if there's something that you need but you're not able to get to the Rosebud Exchange in Mission today, call them at 856-2072. They can deliver it to you.
3: 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Double D Cattle Company, 90 head of black and black white face steers, 8 to 850. Tom and Graham Toman, 70 head of Charlet steers, 9 to 950. Skyler Ranch, 260 black steers, one cut, 875 to 900. Slane Krugman Family, 30 head of black fall steers and heifers, 5 to 650. Ryan, Zane, and Mike Rohde, 85 black heifers, 8 to 850. Kevin, Janet, and Blake Demers, 20 head of black and black white face fall steers and heifers, 450 to 600. Kobe Pedersen comes with 30 head of black steers, 8 to 850. Abbott Ranch, 90 head of black and black white face steers and heifers, 5 to 550. That's all here at Winter Livestock this Friday, May 15th. Special calf yearling and replacement heifer sale. Sell way up starting at 9 a.m. and then on to the feeders at 11 a.m. If you have any livestock or hay to sell, give us a call here at Winter Livestock at 605-842-0451 or check our website at www.winterlivestock.com. Thanks, and hope to see you all this Friday here at Winter Livestock. And congratulations to all the graduating seniors in their surrounding area.
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2: From ABC News, I'm Chuck Sievertson. Good morning. Talking about Taiwan, tariffs, and the Strait of Hormuz. This past hour, President Trump on Air Force One telling reporters about the two-day summit in China they're flying back from. The president saying the issue of Taiwan came up, but that he made no promises to President Xi on the U.S.'s next steps.
3: He feels very strongly. I made no commitment either way. We'll see what happens.
2: And?
3: We didn't discuss tariffs. I mean, they're paying tariffs. They're paying substantial tariffs, but we didn't discuss.
4: Trump, who brought along with him over a dozen top American business leaders, also touting what he claims are, quote, fantastic trade deals, saying China will be buying American soybeans and 200 Boeing planes. But the Chinese have not confirmed these commitments.
2: ABC News Chief White House Correspondent Mary Bruce. Mr. Trump also says he thinks China's President Xi will try to help get Iran, an ally, to reopen the Strait of Hormuz. Sources tell ABC News President Trump might be preparing to drop a lawsuit he filed against the Internal Revenue Service. It was in relation to the 2019 leak of his tax returns. The proposed settlement would create a $1.7 billion fund for claims from January 6th rioters. ABC News Washington Managing Editor Catherine Falders.
5: The commission is in large part picked by the Attorney General, by the acting Attorney General in this case. I'm told by sources that Trump can also fire anybody on this commission. It can be at his discretion. He doesn't have to say why. The decisions that this commission that oversees the fund makes, they don't have to be made public.
2: In Oklahoma, a judge has allowed Richard Glossop to be released from death row with a monitoring device ahead of a new trial. He's been locked up for nearly 30 years for an alleged murder-for-hire plot targeting his boss. The Supreme Court agreed that prosecutors had knowingly allowed false testimony from a witness. 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
6: 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That ticket? That was nothing. 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
4: The shooting and house fire in Santa Clara, California, a week ago is now a suspected targeted murder-suicide. Police say one brother is the suspected killer of the other brother.
5: As the fire intensified and additional gunfire continued, officers began evacuating nearby homes, establishing containment, and coordinating a large-scale public safety response.
4: Santa Clara Police Chief Corey Morgan. What could affect Wall Street today are reports on manufacturing and industrial production. There's hope for an experimental drug to allow pancreatic cancer patients to live better and longer. The FDA has okayed limited use for some patients. Dr. Brandon Huffman, cancer specialist at Dana-Farber Cancer Institute.
6: It's a targeted therapy, and the early trial data that were just published in the New England Journal of Medicine showed that it's well tolerated. It's a once-a-day pill. And it really works.
4: Finding high death rates and disturbing conditions, an undercover investigation into Romania's publicly funded shelters for stray dogs, carried out by the international animal welfare organization, Four Paws. No comment so far from Romania's National Veterinary Agency. It's Friday, May 15th. On this date in 1928, Disney's Mickey Mouse and Minnie Mouse made their first appearances in a short test film that was not widely distributed, called Plane Crazy. Mickey was a pilot romancing Minnie. Chuck Sievertson, ABC News.
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8: Good morning, everyone. It's 7:05 and time for the news being brought to you by Statewide Ag Insurance. Our first look at the weather, a very nice Friday morning happening out there. And we look at some sunshine for you today. Warming up. Good looking day. A high of 82 for you in central South Dakota, about 84 today in north central Nebraska. The overnight low just about 50 tonight. And then sunny for you on your Saturday. High of 82. A little breezy for you on Saturday. There are chances of showers, maybe a thunderstorm this weekend. So Saturday night right now, the National Weather Service says a 90% chance. Sunday's chance at 50%. Sunday night's chance at 60%. Monday's chance at 70%. It's central South Dakota, 43 in Valentine, 48 in Chamberlain, 48 right here at 1260. More on the weather coming up at 7:35. Lower Brule seniors will have their graduation ceremony tonight. Principal Logan Moeller tells us more about it.
9: Yeah, so we're excited to celebrate. We got 24 graduates looking for everybody to come together to celebrate. We'll do a feather tying ceremony at 4 o'clock for those graduates, a little bit more of a private ceremony there. And then at 5 o'clock, everybody's welcome to have our commencement ceremony. Our valedictorian is a young man named Tariq Estes. Very excited for him, and he'll give it a speech. And then Aiden Grassrope is our salutatorian. This group has many strengths. They can be a very outgoing group. It's going to be exciting to see how that's going to transfer, into their, post-secondary and their success there. So we wish them the best and just hope that a lot of that personality that we see and a lot of that outgoing charisma can transfer and they'll do great things.
8: That again, the principal at the Lower Brule School District, Logan Moeller. ESA Beta Alpha, they are continuing their flower sale 10 to 4 today inside the Winter City Council Chambers. Sandy Hausman tells us more.
10: Lots of flowers will be available at great prices, and we will be using the city council chambers or the old middle school library again. The location is 325 South Monroe Street. We will have the sale to 4 p.m. A portion of our proceeds from the flower sale will be used to help us in our big endeavor that we are going to be undertaking here soon with the Splash Pad Fund. So we sure hope that you will come out and support

0: this sale. You know, we've had very good success in the past, and we just want to continue to bring this sale to people just because there we do have many beautiful flower arrangements.
1: That again was Sandy Hausman. Again, that's going on from 10 to 4 today inside the Winter City Council Chambers. This is your news on a beautiful Friday morning. News time is 7:08.
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4: 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We have been celebrating six anniversaries. Of course, the 1776, 250-year USA celebration. 1806, 220 years ago, Lewis and Clark expedition. 1856. 170 years ago, Old Fort Randall Military Post established. 1946 to 56, 80 years ago, building Pigstown Fort Randall Dam. 1986, 40 years ago, Pigstown was the newest town in South Dakota, become incorporated. 2014, to the exact date, 12 years ago, the grand opening and dedication of the Pigstown Fort Randall Museum with Tom Brokaw. Starting at 9:30, we'll have raising a new flag. We increased the size of our flag. Presentation of colors with a singing of the national anthem. This is all at the Flag Center. At 10 a.m., we'll open the museum and the Rainbow Room, which is all one building connected. It's the old shopping center here in Pigstown back in its day. At the museum, we'll open on your own. You can kind of tour the museum. We'll have people there that can direct you or answer questions.
3: That again was Bill Lampman. American Allen Days are coming up at the American Creek Campground in Chamberlain on June the 6th. Christy Graves previews.
5: Yeah, we've got a lot of new events coming up this year. We've got an adult slushy bar, also the Cub Power Summer Smash Bench and Pull Competition. We're going to have some rope-making baskets because it's going to be sponsored by the library here. Another strength challenge sponsored by Empower. New caricature drawings this year. And then, of course, we're going to continue with the free inflatables, all of our food and craft vendors, the beer garden. We've got the beer stein holding, also the hammer slogging contest, and then we're going to top the night off with the poker run. Quite a bit of live free music this year, so that's something to look forward to for all ages. Running from noon to 3, the Mighty Mo Car Show. Also, that day from noon to 4, we're going to have free National Guard boat rides, and that's sponsored by the South Dakota National Guard.
3: That again was Christy Graves in Chamberlain. Megan and Dirk Kuhl of Mega Strong Fitness will have a very exciting opportunity to lead a Mega Strong workout on the National Mall in Washington, D.C. in front of the Jefferson Memorial on June the 28th. Megan talks further about it.
6: Yeah, so we're doing that Sunday, June 28th. This is kind of a pretty epic once-in-a-lifetime because it's America's 250th birthday. So we're actually a legit part of the calendar of events that are happening on the National Mall. We have a couple of clients in D.C. who are just incredible people. They work a lot with political people. And a lot of the, you know, Department of Agriculture, Department of Recreation, all that. And they got us in. So they did all the legwork. They just called me, about a month and a half ago and said, hey, Megan, we got approved for you to work out in front of the Jefferson Memorial. And so this is actually going to be the first workout of its kind on the National Mall that's been authorized to actually do a massive group workout. So we're very excited. Can't take any credit for getting us in there, but now we're doing the legwork to get people to show up. So people are signing up. You can go to our website and click on events and sign up through the Eventbrite link. We are charging only because we are making a special commemorative t-shirt. And so anybody who signs up before June 5th will get that t-shirt. And so it's just signing up, getting your ticket, and then you get a t-shirt that will be there. You can pick it up the day before or the day of the event.
3: That again was Megan Kuhl with Mega Strong Fitness. The Street Bandits Car Club will present a classic car show and cruise night on May the 30th in Gregory. Justin Jelinek tells us more.
7: May 30th, we're going to be meeting at the Gregory City Park, roughly about 3:30 in the afternoon. That'd be

0: over near the school, if you're not familiar with Gregory. So we meet there roughly about 3:30, and then about 4:50, we plan on cruising towards Main Street. But what we're going to do is we're going to actually go over by Silver Threads Retirement Home, and we're going to drive past that so the residents of that place can see us go by. Then we're going to go up to the highway and turn by the Butte, go down by the Gus Stop, and from the Gus Stop, we're going to go over by the Gregory Nursing Home and do a drive-by show for them people then, too. So if they're looking out the window, they can see us go by, and then we're going to come back to Main Street. And from Main Street, then, the car show basically would start at 5 until 8 o'clock, and it's going to be a car show and cruise. And then after the car show and cruise night is done, we have a Hilltop Movie Theater is going to be doing a movie for us. Free admission, you know, paid by the club here. And that's going to be Corvette Summer. Concessions will be on site there for that. We're working with the city of Gregory, too, on doing this program and stuff. However, we do ask that people do not do burnouts on Main Street. If they could, please, you know, if you want to do burnouts, go out of town.
1: That, again, was Justin Jelinek. The Gregory American Legion will be holding Memorial Day services on May the 25th. Legion Commander Greg Smith previews.
2: We are going to do our traditional honor roll at five different cemeteries on the 25th. We'll start at Dixon at 9 o'clock. We'll move on to the Iona Cemetery at 9:30. Then we come back into Gregory, into town, and we have ceremony at the IOOF Cemetery at 11. We go to the Catholic Cemetery at 11:30, and we do the Czech National Cemetery at noon. We have about over 300 honor roll members that we read their names off on Memorial Day. Normally, we have a little program at each one, but we don't have a special speaker to speak of, I guess. We do have one of our ministers from the local area do a prayer, and we do unknown soldiers' grave recognition. The junior auxiliary does that, and after the roll call, and then we do salute and paps.
1: That again was Gregory Legion Commander Greg Smith. For KWIR News, I'm Chris Dowski.
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4: 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Visitation will be 1 hour prior to the funeral. Memorial service is for Robert Bob Creasy of Geddes will be Monday at 10:30 at Calvary Baptist Church at Platt. 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

0: 2018. Happy Friday morning to you. Halfway through this month of May, Dosky.
1: And we are going to be greeted with really nice weather for all the graduation ceremonies here this weekend. Lower Brule tonight and then 8 for tomorrow. So great weather for graduation parties this weekend.
0: Yeah, we've got a really nice weather forecast and the chance of rain. A good chance Saturday night, a pretty good chance on Sunday. And Sunday night as well. Keep our fingers crossed. We could really use some rainfall. Really nothing on the radar here this morning. All right, plenty in the sports room as well, Chris.
1: Yeah, in case you missed late afternoon sports yesterday, we just had a lot of activity. Girls golf in Madison, boys golf in Valentine. We're going to go over all the first place finishers for track and field in Kimball. Conference meet in Martin yesterday. We're going to highlight softball for Winter, Chamberlain, and go over the Vikings schedule that came out last night.
0: You're busy boy, Dosky.
1: Well, should be a great day for track and field. L&I meet going on in Michigan.
0: How do you beat today's weather? Not a lot of wind, high of 82, some sunshine, Dosky.
1: It is a perfect day. Matter of fact, we're going to talk about that L&I meet with Todd County coach Bob Cornelli. Talking to all of our area golf course representatives. They get really busy here in the next few weeks with tournaments especially. That includes Chamberlain. Jason Pullman with the Chamberlain Country Club is going to talk about their member guest tournament coming up here. And we're also going to hear from Heidi Vancura, Cologne track and field coach as well. They had a really good day on Tuesday, did Cologne.
0: All right, sounds good to me. Yeah, like I say, weather-wise, looking really good for our sporting activity. How about Super Regionals going on next week, Chris?
1: Yeah, I wanted to mention this. This is coming up next Wednesday. Games will be in Winter and in Platte. Both locations will have games start at 2 o'clock. Winter Cologne is going to be the first game at Leahy Bowl as they are going to play Hot Springs at 2. And then it goes Belfouche, Gregory County at about 4:15. But you got to win twice, though. If you win your first game, it's winner game one versus the winner game two at about 6:30 on Wednesday next week at Leahy Bowl. And I'll also talk about later this hour about the games going on in Platte that we'll have coverage of next week as well.
0: Yes, indeed. We'll have inning-by-inning updates for you, keeping you informed while you're at work coming up next week. So we look forward to that as well. So good looking weather forecast for us here on this Friday morning, folks, and congratulations, graduates. We'll mention too, we'll hear from all the representatives talking graduations, one tonight and 8 tomorrow, Central South Dakota and Nebraska. 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So sunny today, north central Nebraska, and a high of 84 expected for you today. Tomorrow's high at 82. Now, central South Dakota looking sunny for you today, a high of 82 and not overly windy. West winds 5 to 15. Becoming north here this morning, cloudy tonight, down to 49. Saturday looking sunny and breezy. Saturday's high 82. And then we bring in a pretty good chance of rain Saturday night. About a 90% chance. We hope that stays. And then Sunday, a 50% chance during the day and a 60% chance at night on Sunday. 48 this morning in Chamberlain, Valentine at 45. It's 48 right here at 1260. Cruising on a Friday morning. Justin Moore, just a few at 721.
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0: for joining us in Tripp and Gregory Counties this morning. This is Shrem and Dusky on Country 1260 in the morning. 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
2: Here is something written and contributed by Cam Lind for The Good Stuff. It's called Another Farmer Died Today. There was another farmer that died today. That happens far too often than I care to say. The times of his life forever stands in the lines and scars etched on his hands. His life of stress, hard work, and day-long toils are reminders of what it takes to till the soils. The works of his life were marked by seasons. His wife and children were always the reasons that he chose and maintained this style of life. For all of those years, right by his side stood his wife. They faced each year with all new kinds of ambitions, and for decades they always maintained traditions. The crop yields and prices varied from year to year, but they faced each and every one with hope and a little fear. But as time and the hard work wore his old farmer down, until the very end he resisted the request to move to town. So I'm sure that I can say to this with no hurt or harm, the old man was lucky, and he passed away on his farm. So he moves on to his heavenly place with no chagrin, and says, given the chance, I would do it all again. From Cam Lind, it's called Another Farmer Died Today.
3: A blind friend sent this to us. He got it off a wall in the ready room in Vietnam, where he was preparing to launch a raid into enemy territory.

0: quite a few years ago, and he still knows it by heart. I hope it means something to you as well. Lord, lest I continue my complacent way, remind me that, somewhere out there, a man may have died for me today, and for as long as there must be war, let me ask an answer. Am I worth dying for? Called a special prayer.
1: We were doing good stuff to lighten the mood today. So
0: I'm sorry.
1: Kind of hit a
0: that was good stuff, though.
1: Well,
0: you got it.
1: It was good, but I did The Farmer Died, and you did this one. And so we better lighten
0: it
1: up.
0: We better turn it around here. Let me pose some questions. For example, what happened to the first six ups?
1: They failed, and they learned, and they moved on to the seventh up.
0: There you go. When your pet bird sees you reading the newspaper, does he wonder why you're just sitting there staring at carpeting?
1: That's a good one.
0: What if the hokey pokey is what it's all about?
1: Oh, definitely it is.
0: Yeah. Why is it that you must wait until night to call it a day?
1: Good. Yeah. Why don't you call it a day when you get up in the morning? First thing, say, I call this day.
0: Yep. There you go. Why is it that night falls, but day breaks?
1: I don't know. It's just one of them things, you know.
0: Why do tourists go to the tops of tall buildings and then put money into telescopes so they can see things on the ground close up?
1: It's a better perspective that way.
0: Oh, we didn't know what swat those two mosquitoes.
1: Oh, I've often asked myself, flies and mosquitoes, why did we bring them on the ark?
0: Oh, if you're in a vehicle going the speed of light, what happens when you turn on the headlights?
1: Nothing.
0: Stunned you,
1: still
0: didn't
1: dark. I? Still dark.
0: If a word in the dictionary were misspelled, how would we know?
1: True.
0: How does a guy who drives a snowplow get to work in the mornings?
1: He's got a great big gigantic four-wheel drive.
0: Or he takes the snowplow home.
1: Or a snowmobile. Sometimes they do take the snowplow home.
0: Yeah. How does a thermos know if the drink should be hot or cold?
1: Well.
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1: Very carefully. Very carefully.
0: How do you know that honesty is the best policy until you have tried some of the others?
1: I think you go by other people's experience on that.
0: Oh, okay.
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0: It is a beautiful morning on this Friday morning. Happy Friday to you. Your Heartland weather forecast brought to you by Rosebud Electric of Gregory. So we're looking at a nice day today. North Central Nebraska, sunny with a high of 84 for you today. Cloudy and 47 for you tonight. Saturday looking sunny. Saturday's high at 82. Not overly windy, at least in North Central Nebraska. Now, we are looking at the opportunity to get some rainfall this weekend. Saturday night, showers, thunderstorms, they say are likely. Right now, the National Weather Service says a 90% chance. Man, how about it? And the overnight low should be around 50. Sunday's high should be around 77. Pretty good chance of rain again on Sunday, about a 50-50 shot. And then Sunday night, down to 40 with a chance precip at about 60%. Monday's high should be around just 53 on Monday. So Monday and Tuesday, hopefully it comes with rain. We can accept the cooler temps if we get some rain. 53 Monday, 55 Tuesday, back to 67 Wednesday, and then partly sunny 74 next Thursday. North Central Nebraska. We will take a look at your Central South Dakota extended forecast and current conditions. They're on the way next.
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1: Well, we look at sunny in central South Dakota for you today. A high of 82 expected for you today with west winds 5 to 15 becoming north. How do you beat 82 in light winds and sunshine, Dosky?
2: Scott Dunn has the day off today.
1: Dunn has the day off. Good for Duddy, good boy. Cloudy at 49 tonight, sunny and breezy, a high of 82 on Saturday. Saturday night's low at 54, Sunday's high should be around 77. But Saturday night, you know, at least right now they're saying 90% chance Saturday night, Chris.
2: I hope it's like just a downpour, inch and a half of rain this weekend.
1: We could use it for sure. And then Sunday, another 50-50 shot. And then Sunday, so the high Sunday is 77. Sunday night, down to 43 with a 60% chance of rain. A good chance again on Monday. Cooler temps Monday and Tuesday in the 50s. But then back to 66, partly sunny Wednesday at a high of 74 on your Thursday. We could live with that, Dosky.
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1: 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Right here at 1260. And your Heartland weather forecast brought to you by Rosebud Electric of Gregory. All right, busy sports room this morning, Chris.
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1: Hey, good morning, sports fans. Girls golf yesterday at the Madison Invite. Kaylin Strain of St. Thomas More is the medalist. She shot an 82 for the tournament. Chamberlain's Trey Spear had a good showing. She was runner-up with an 83. St. Thomas More won the team title by 4 strokes over Vermillion. Chamberlain was 6th as a team. At the Valentine Boys Golf Invite Thursday, Logan Brabeck of O'Neill is the medalist, shooting a 73. Cayenne Fisher of North Central is runner-up with a 75. Tanner Two-Strike of Valentine was 3rd with a 77. O'Neill won the team title by 10 strokes over Valentine. North Central was 3rd. Track and field yesterday at the Leslie Blasius meet in Kimball. Lincoln Kranig of Kimball White Lake won the boys' 100 and the 200. Chamberlain's Grace Phillips, she won the girls' 400 and the 2 mile. Chamberlain's Isaac Shepard won the boys' 400. Shepard also won the boys' javelin. Alex Ekstrom of Kimball White Lake won the boys' 800. Darren Moeller of Kimball White Lake won the boys' mile and the 2 mile. Xavier Donovan and Chamberlain won the boys' 110 hurdles. Chamberlain won the boys' 4x1 relay. Kimball White Lake won the boys' 4x2 relay. Chamberlain won the girls' 4x4 relay. Piper Powell of Chamberlain won the girls' discus. Tayton Johnson of Chamberlain won the boys' high jump. Burke's Daytona Paris, she won the girls' triple jump. At the Western Great Plains Conference meet in Martin yesterday, Lima's Brooke Montgomery, she won the girls' 100 and the 200. White River won the boys' 4x1 relay. Rihanna Askey of Jones County won the girls' 400. Connor Samko of Lyman won the boys' pole vault. Des McGee of Lyman won the boys' javelin. Softball yesterday, Mulbridge Pollock over Winter Area 14-10, McCook Central Montrose over Chamberlain 24-2. Amateur baseball last night, it was Platte over the Parks and Rays 13-7. Major League Baseball yesterday, Twins over the Marlins 9-1. NCAA softball tournament this evening at 5:30, USD's at Nebraska. Track and field today, Lower Brule, Todd County, White River, and Winter. They will be at L&I going on in Mission. Todd County coach Bob Cornelli talks about the teams coming to town.
2: I know we're going to miss a couple of them. There's a couple of high school graduations that a couple of schools can't make it. That's unfortunate, but it's always good to have a home event and have it late in the season. That's going to be nice for us to do that. We've got kids coming from all over the state, even Rapid City. So it's going to be interesting to see that. We are, defending champs in the L&I, both the girls and boys division, for 4 years running. So we want to keep that streak up if we can. So we'll challenge the kids this week and say it's our home meet. We're the defending champs, and we want to keep that streak alive. It's going to be tough on the girls' side. Eagle Butte has a strong team. It's going to be really hard to outpoint them. And on the boys' side, look at, White River and Eagle Butte and Little Wound has teams to beat over there on the boys' side, so it'll be some good competition. And hope we can have some good performances and get our times down a little bit in so put us in a better position to qualify for state.
1: That again was Todd County track and field coach Bob Cornelli. Major League Baseball tonight, the Brewers will start a series with the Twins starting at 7:10. While they're getting set for a busy golfing season at the Chamberlain Country Club, here's Jason Pullman.
3: Tournament's going to be our member guest, and that is on the 27th of June. The course is really busy, so we really encourage everybody to go on our website at chamberlaingolf.com, and you can go on there and make tee times and see which tee times are open, and that's kind of the easiest way to make sure you get on the course.
1: That again was Jason Pullman with us at the Chamberlain Country Club. Also, we got Super Regional Club Baseball next Wednesday at Leahy Bowl and Winter at 2 p.m. Winter Cologne takes on Hot Springs. At around 4:15, you got Belle Fouche taking on Gregory County. At approximately 6:30, the Winter Game 1 takes on the Winter Game 2. Super Regional Club Baseball in Platte next Wednesday at 2. Platte takes on Chamberlain. At around 4:15, you got Rapid City Christian taking on St. Thomas More. At around 6:30, the Winter Game 1 takes on the Winter Game 2. Hey, we do want to remind you folks, the Winter Country Club will be holding a 2-person best ball early bird golf tournament on Saturday, May 30th, 11 a.m. shotgun start. To get signed up, call 842-0686. The Cologne track and field team has some good highlights going back to Tuesday in Lake Andes. Here is their coach, Heidi Biancura.
4: Yeah, Tuesday was a really great day. The weather was with us, minus the wind. In reference to the first place finish, it was a good day for my athlete. Not their best day, but definitely a good day. That first place would be for my Mia Manecki. She is our foreign exchange student from Germany.

0: with us with a background in track and field already, so it was nice to have that experience. And it was her long jump. She jumped a 15.4, not her best jump yet, but it was a good day for it, and she was able to snag that first place finish, and she felt very good about it.
1: That again was Kolum track and field coach Heidi Van Kura. 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

0: real country for South Dakota and Nebraska. Are you sure Hank done it this way? 7:50 on this Friday morning. 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
1: Tell you what, Scotty, they're keeping busy at the Bassett Country Club with league golfing going on. And to tell us more about what they have coming up here, we're joined now by Kayla Miller. Kayla, what do you guys have coming up here?
2: We have a lot of open golf opportunities in the month of May. Leagues have gotten started every other Monday, Tuesday, and Thursday. We have leagues, but the rest of the time, we have a lot of time for people to come down and golf and have open golf. We've started steak nights. Those are on Wednesdays from 6 to 9 every Wednesday night. And that's kind of where we're going at the moment.
1: Now, Kayla, you guys don't have your first tournament of the season until early June. What can you tell us about that?
2: Yes. The first Friday in June, we have our Rock County Bassett Area Chamber of Commerce Tournament. It's a four-person fundraiser scramble. They start at 10 o'clock, and they do 18 holes with that one. We serve you lunch, and it's normally a pretty good, fun little tournament to start off the season.
1: Kayla, anything else you want to mention before we part ways today?
2: Friday night, May 22nd, we have a two-person acoustic little band coming. It's free. Come out, listen to them. They're playing from 7 to 10.
1: Hey, Kayla, thanks for keeping us in the know. We appreciate it.
2: Yes, thank you.
1: Yeah, thanks to Kayla Miller at the Bassett Country Club for joining us here, Scotty.
0: Always a good time at the Bassett Country Club. They have steak nights every Wednesday, too, at the Bassett Country Club. So, of course, CHS and Winter, they got a customer appreciation open house going on. Starting here at the top of the hour, running until 4 o'clock, Jeff Krolikowski will join us next hour. From CHS in Winter. All righty. Hey, in case you missed sports, keep in mind, you get a mulligan. If you missed it, want to catch it, 8:05 on Rooster Country. You can catch sports here this morning, in case you missed it. 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Sunny, a high of 82 in central South Dakota today. You know, west wind's pretty light, 5 to 15, becoming north here this morning. Cloudy at 49 tonight. Sunny for you on Saturday. Breezy, too. Tomorrow's high 82. Good chances of rain Saturday night, Sunday. Sunday night into Monday. Good chances of rain. 47 in Pierre, 50 in Chamberlain and Ainsworth, 47 in Valentine. Aberdeen's at 53, believe it or not. Rapid City at 53, 52 in Gregory, 52. Right here, 1260, with Johnny Paycheck on the way. It is 7:53.
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4: Hello, folks. 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We'll sell whips starting at 9 a.m. and then on to the feeders at 11 a.m. Consignments include George Shippey, 110 Black Bank vaccinated heifers, all pelvic measured, 8 to 850. Double D Cattle Company, 90 head of black and black white face steers, 8 to 850. Tom and Graham Toman, 70 head of Charlet steers, 9 to 950. Skylar Ranch, 260 black steers, one cut, 875 to 900. Slane Krugman family, 30 head of black fall steers and heifers, 5 to 650. Ryan, Zane, and Mike Rohde, 85 black heifers, 8 to 850. Kevin, Janet, and Blake Demers, 20 head of black and black white face fall steers and heifers, 4

0: 50 to 600. Kobe Pederson comes with 30 head of black steers, 8 to 850. Abbott Ranch, 90 head of black and black white face steers and heifers, 5 to 550. That's all here at Winter Livestock this Friday, May 15th. Special calf, yearling, and replacement heifer sale. Sell way up starting at 9 a.m. and then on to the feeders at 11 a.m. If you have any livestock or hay to sell, give us a call here at Winter Livestock at 605-842-0451 or check our website at www.winterlivestock.com. Thanks, and hope to see you all this Friday here at Winter Livestock. And congratulations to all the graduating seniors in their surrounding area.
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2: Hi, this is Erin Tobin, and I'm running for Senate in District 21. 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I've always fought for strong local schools where parents have a say, teachers are supported, and school boards are trusted to make the right decisions for their communities. 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I am Erin Tobin, and I ask for your vote today at the courthouse or on June 2nd.
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1: From ABC News, I'm Chuck Sievertson. They didn't discuss tariffs, but they did talk about Taiwan, says President Trump to reporters this morning on Air Force One, flying back from the two-day summit in Beijing. The president saying he made no promises to President Xi about whether a major U.S. sale of weapons to Taiwan will go through.
2: He feels very strongly. I made no commitment either way. We'll see what happens.
1: Mr. Trump, who brought along with him over a dozen top American business leaders touting what he claims are fantastic trade deals, saying China will be buying American soybeans and 200 Boeing planes. But the Chinese have not confirmed those commitments. ABC News Chief White House Correspondent Mary Bruce.
3: Throughout the trip, Trump laying on the flattery.
4: You're a great leader. I say it to everybody. You're a great leader. Sometimes people don't like me saying it, but I say it anyway because it's true.
3: President Xi striking a more serious tone. When our two sides cooperate, both benefit, he said. When we confront each other, both suffer. China and the United States should be partners instead of rivals.
1: Sources tell ABC News that President Trump might be preparing to drop a lawsuit he filed against the IRS. It was in relation to the 2019 leak of his tax returns. The proposed settlement would create a $1.7 billion fund for claims from January 6th rioters. ABC's Catherine Falders.
5: The settlement terms that we're told, you know, they're expected to prohibit Trump himself from directly receiving payments related to his legal claims. But entities associated with him are not explicitly barred from filing additional claims.
1: In Oklahoma, a judge has allowed Richard Glossop to be released from death row after nearly 30 years with a monitoring device ahead of a new trial, convicted of an alleged murder-for-hire plot targeting his boss. The Supreme Court agreed that prosecutors knowingly allowed false testimony from a witness. You're listening to ABC News.
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1: New warnings to high schoolers and their parents this morning after a senior game nearly ended with a shooting in Michigan. A teenager holding a water gun that looked a lot like a real weapon was face-to-face with a police officer and sprayed him before realizing he was a cop.
11: This could have been tragic. He had a millisecond to make a decision to shoot or not shoot, and he made the right decision.
1: Jay Rendon, Police Chief, Davison Township, Michigan, says the teen was taking part in a hunting game known as Water Wars or Senior Assassin. Australia identifying a neo-Nazi network as the second organization being banned under its new law criminalizing hate groups and support for them. The law is in response to an anti-Semitic attack on a Hanukkah celebration in Sydney last December. 15 people were killed. There's hope for an experimental drug to allow pancreatic cancer patients to live better and longer. The FDA has okayed use for some patients.
12: Up until now, we really only had chemotherapy to treat this cancer.
1: Dr. Brandon Huffman, cancer specialist at Dana-Farber Cancer Institute.
12: The early trial data that were just published in the New England Journal of Medicine showed that it's well tolerated.
1: And it's a once-a-day pill. A new Ebola virus outbreak in Congo's remote Ituri province has over 200 suspected cases and 65 deaths so far, say African health officials. Clean energy strategy aimed at doubling Canada's electric grid is announced by Prime Minister Mark Carney, expanding hydro, nuclear, wind, solar, and geothermal. Chuck Sievertson, ABC News.
13: You think a ticket for not wearing your seatbelt is the worst that could happen? A fine, an inconvenience, a little embarrassment. But then comes the crash. There are injuries, a hospital bed, the long road to

0: recovery, the moments you'll miss. Suddenly, a ticket doesn't seem so bad. That ticket? That was nothing. Click it. 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
1: And good morning, everyone. It is 8:05 and time for the news, being brought to you by Frontier Motors in Winter, home of the Lifetime Powertrain Warranty. Today is sale day at the Winter Livestock Auction. A special calf yearling and replacement heifer sale with waves at 9, feeders to follow at 11 at the Winter Livestock Auction here today. Platte Geddes will hold its graduation ceremony tomorrow. Principal Calvin Hunhoff previews.
2: Yeah, so Platte Geddes will be celebrating our class of 2026. We will have 19 graduates. That ceremony will be held at the Platte Geddes main gym at the elementary school. So anyone that wants to come out and celebrate the Platte Geddes 2026 seniors, please do so. They're a phenomenal class. A little highlight about that class, they fundraised over $20,000 through our senior projects to give back to our community and surrounding communities. So it's just a really great class, and they deserve that opportunity to walk across the stage and reap all the awards that they deserve throughout their time at Platte Geddes High School. We do have a valedictorian. That will be Addison Walstead. Again, phenomenal human being, graduating the top of her class. It is our smallest class in the district, but just a great kid that represents a great class moving forward.
1: That again, the principal at the Platte Geddes School District, Calvin Hunhoff. Well, a record number of senior students graduate for the Todd County School District tomorrow. Vice President of the senior class, Gabrielle Kenny, fills this in.
3: So we have graduation coming up at 10 a.m. Doors open at 8 a.m. We have 111 graduates. That is the largest class in school history. Very excited to graduate with my fellow peers, and it's going to be a good one.
1: That again is the vice president of the senior class at Todd County School District, Gabrielle Kenny. This is your news on a Friday morning. News time is 8:07. 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
5: 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We have been celebrating six anniversaries. Of course, the 1776, 250-year USA celebration. 1806, 220 years ago, Lewis and Clark expedition. 1856, 170 years ago, Old Fort Randall military post established. 1946 to 56, 80 years ago, building Pigstown Fort Randall Dam. 1986, 40 years ago, Pigstown was the newest town in South Dakota, become incorporated. 2014, to the exact date, 12 years ago, the grand opening and dedication of the Pigstown Fort Randall Museum with Tom Brokaw. Starting at 9:30, we'll have a raising of new flag. We increased the size of our flag. Presentation of colors with a singing of the national anthem. This is all at the Flag Center. At 10 a.m., we'll open the museum and the Rainbow Room, which is all one building connected. It's the old shopping center here in Pigstown back in its day. At the museum, we'll open on your own. You can kind of tour the museum. We'll have people there that can direct you or answer questions.
4: That again was Bill Lampman. American Allen Days are coming up at the American Creek Campground in Chamberlain on June the 6th. Christy Graves previews.
6: Yeah, we've got a lot of

0: of events coming up this year. We've got an adult slushy bar, also the Cub Power Summer Smash Bench and Pull Competition. We're going to have some rope making baskets, because it's going to be sponsored by the library here. Another strength challenge sponsored by Empower. New caricature drawings this year. And then, of course, we're going to continue with the free inflatables, all of our food and craft vendors, the beer garden. We've got the Bierstein holding, also the Hammerschlagen contest, and then we're going to top the night off with the poker run. Quite a bit of live free music this year, so that's something to look forward to for all ages. Running from noon to 3, the Mighty Mo Car Show. Also, that day from noon to 4, we're going to have free National Guard boat rides, and that's sponsored by the South Dakota National Guard.
1: That again was Christy Graves and Chamberlain. Megan and Dirk Kuhl of Mega Strong Fitness will have a very exciting opportunity to lead a Mega Strong workout on the National Mall in Washington, D.C., in front of the Jefferson Memorial on June the 28th. Megan talks further about it.
2: Yeah, so we're doing that Sunday, June 28th. This is kind of a pretty epic once-in-a-lifetime, because it's America's 250th birthday. So we're actually a legit part of the calendar of events that are happening on the National Mall. We have a couple of clients in D.C. who are just incredible people. They work a lot with political people and a lot of the, you know, Department of Agriculture, Department of Recreation, all that. And they got us in. So they did all the legwork. They just called me, about a month and a half ago and said, hey, Megan, we got approved for you to work out in front of the Jefferson Memorial. And so this is actually going to be the first workout of its kind on the National Mall that's been authorized to actually do a massive group workout. So we're very excited. Can't take any credit for getting us in there, but now we're doing the legwork to get people to show up. So people are signing up. You can go to our website and click on events and sign up through the Eventbrite link. We are charging only because we are making a special commemorative t-shirt. And so anybody who signs up before June 5th will get that t-shirt. And so it's just signing up, getting your ticket, and then you get a t-shirt that will be there. You can pick it up the day before or the day of the event.
1: That again was Megan Kuhl with Mega Strong Fitness. The Street Bandits Car Club will present a classic car show and cruise night on May the 30th in Gregory. Justin Jelinek tells us more.
3: May 30th, we're going to be meeting at the Gregory City Park, roughly about 3:30 in the afternoon. That'd be over near the school, if you're not familiar with Gregory. So we meet there roughly about 3:30, and then about 4:50, we plan on cruising towards Main Street. But what we're going to do is we're going to actually go over by Silver Threads Retirement Home, and we're going to drive past that so the residents of that place can see us go by. Then we're going to go up to the highway and turn by the Butte, go down by the Gus Stop. And from the Gus Stop, we're going to go over by the Gregory Nursing Home and do a drive-by show for them people then, too. So if they're looking out the window, they can see us go by. And then we're going to come back to Main Street. And from Main Street, then the car show basically would start at 5 until 8 o'clock. And it's going to be a car show and cruise. And then after the car show and cruise night is done, we have a Hilltop Movie Theater is going to be doing a movie for us. Free admission, paid by the club here. And that's going to be Corvette Summer. Concessions will be on site there for that. We're working with the city of Gregory, too, on doing this program and stuff. However, we do ask that people do not do burnouts on Main Street. If they could, please, if you want to do burnouts, go out of town.
1: That again was Justin Jelinek. The Gregory American Legion will be holding Memorial Day services on May the 25th. Legion Commander Greg Smith previews.
4: We are going to do our traditional honor roll at 5 different cemeteries on the 25th. We'll start at Dixon at 9 o'clock. We'll move on to the Iona Cemetery at 9:30. Then we come back into Gregory, into town, and we have ceremony at the IOOF Cemetery at 11. We go to the Catholic Cemetery at 11:30, and we do the Czech National Cemetery at noon. We have about over 300 honor roll members that we read their names off on Memorial Day. Normally, we have a little program at each one, but we don't have a special speaker to speak of, I guess. We do have one of our ministers from the local area do a prayer, and we do unknown soldiers grave recognition. The junior auxiliary does that, and after the roll call, and then we do salute and taps.
1: That again was Gregory Legion Commander Greg Smith. For KWIR News, I'm Chris Dowski.
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0: Funeral service is for 103-year-old Rose Hotz of Gregory. Will be today at 10 a.m. at St. Joseph Catholic Church in Gregory. Prayer service for 78-year-old Donna Haney of Burke will be today tonight at 7 p.m. at Clausen Funeral Home in Burke. Funeral service is for 82-year-old Alice Jacobson of Gregory will be Sunday at 3 p.m. at St. John Lutheran Church in Gregory. Memorial service is for Robert Bob Creasy of Geddes will be held on Monday the 18th at 10:30 at Calvary Baptist Church at Platte. Prayer service will be Sunday evening at 7 p.m. at the church. Graveside service is for Marlis M. Swanson of Chamberlain will be Tuesday, May 26th at 10 a.m. at the Reliance Cemetery. Those are the funeral announcements. They are brought to you by Gregory Drug at 8:17 on your Friday morning. But I tell you what, Nelson Furniture in Valentine, they have a big-time sale. 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Keep in mind, free delivery, too, at Nelson Furniture in the heart city of Valentine, where they are celebrating graduation this weekend. That'll be tomorrow in Valentine, 4 o'clock in the gym. There are 8 graduations tomorrow. Now, tonight, there's one as well, so there's 9 total. One tonight, that is Lower Brule. We mentioned Valentine tomorrow. We'll run down all those graduations and hear from all the reps as well coming up throughout the day today. Congratulations, graduates. Looks like a nice weather weekend, too. 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We look at sunny today and a high of 82 for you. Not overly windy. Cloudy at 49 tonight. Sunny, breezy, and 82 on your Saturday. Pier now at 49, Chamberlain 52, Ainsworth 52, Valentine at 51, Gregory at 54. It is 55 right here at 1260. 818, birthdays and anniversaries are next.
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0: 34. Nanny, are you awake this morning? It's birthday and anniversary time, brought to you by Shippey Realty and Auctions. Happy anniversary, Lee and Diane Fisher of Winner today. Happy anniversary to the Fishers today. Emma Jorgensen of Ideal. Emma's birthday today from the family as well. Sandy Kranz of Winner. Yeah, happy birthday from the family as well. Arliss Abernathy of Chamberlain celebrates on Sunday. Back to Emma's birthday. She's kind of a karaoke star, Dosky. Did you know that?
1: I did not. Breaking news on a Friday morning, huh?
0: It is breaking news.
1: I want to say happy
0: birthday. For some, it's breaking news. For some, it's old news, Dosky.
1: People know that already, I guess. Happy birthday, Miley Meyer of Tripp County. That is from the family. Also, a happy birthday to Marilyn Herman of Winter. That is from Diz, the kids, and the rest.

0: to the family. Also want to say a happy birthday on Saturday to Christy Hoff of Cologne. That is from the family for Saturday.
1: All righty, what up? I'm doing two things at once here. Sunday, Charmel Olson of Chamberlain celebrating a birthday. Happy birthday, Charmel Olson of Chamberlain. Sunday, Sunny Bruin, south of Dallas, celebrates a birthday today. And Chelsea Schrank of Platt, happy birthday from friends today as well, Chris.
0: Coming up on Sunday, a happy birthday to Laura Osmond of Winter. That is from the family. Happy birthday on Sunday to Devin Lieferman of Winter. Happy birthday to the big guy from the family. Happy birthday to Kenny Sellen of Brule County. Sunday, happy birthday to Kieran Meek of Winter. That is from the family. And we got to say happy birthday on Sunday to Mike Novotny of Winter on Sunday from the family.
1: Yes, Saturday, Renee Thomas of Gregory celebrates a birthday. On Sunday, Mari Pravichek of Winter celebrates a birthday. And happy anniversary Saturday. Greg and Cindy Osmond of Winter as well, Chris.
0: Good batch this weekend. Happy birthday on Saturday to Linda Brozick of Winter from the family. Tomorrow, happy birthday to Blair Hansen of Chamberlain. Galen Lewis of Winter celebrates tomorrow. That is from the family. Sunday, happy birthday to Trivis Sika, formerly of Gregory from Friends. I want to say a happy birthday on Sunday to Alma Small of Winter. That is from the family for Sunday, Scott.
1: We're running out of birthday music. You mentioned Alma Small celebrates on Sunday. Eric Deem of Precio celebrates on Sunday as well. Happy anniversary tomorrow. Gary and Connie Demers of Winter. Happy anniversary tomorrow as well, Chris.
0: We've got a couple more here. Happy birthday on Sunday to Skylar Gutting of Winter from Skylar's Friends. And last but certainly not least, we know this name. Sunday, happy birthday to Leslie Crow of Mission from Friends. Was just a winner on Winning Wednesday a few weeks ago.
1: She was a winner of a couple $100 on Winning Wednesday. Our Winning Wednesday total this week will be $300 coming up on Wednesday. So happy birthday to Leslie and Mission. Happy birthday, happy anniversary to everybody who is celebrating on this Friday morning. And a beautiful Friday morning it is, Dusky.
0: We got some sunshine out there to start off our Friday morning.
1: How do you beat it with a chance of rain through this weekend to Thomas Rhett, Jordan Davis, here, 1260. Didn't

0: Davis Ranch at Jordan Davis. Ain't a bad life for a good old boy. 8:30 on this Friday morning. Yeah, happy Friday morning to you, sunshine greetings. You know that CHS in Winter, they're holding a customer appreciation open house till 4 o'clock today. We have Jeff Krolikowski with us this morning.
1: We're going to have a kind of a customer appreciation open house. We're going to have cookies, tea, pop, some popcorn, kind of have our product lines out here, different oils we have, and applications if you want to sign up for a CHS card. Eventually, we're hoping to contract and do some stuff that way, but we're just kind of going to say, dang, we got new dispensers, and we're hoping that it treats the public well. It'll run till 4. That's our plan. Before, out here, you could only use our Cartrell cards or our local cards. Well, now we accept most major credit cards, debit cards, fleet cards. We're in the process, so you can stop out here and get fuel or diesel anytime, and anybody can. So our pumps before were questionable at best. Now this is going to be pretty reliable. We're pretty tickled with it.
0: That again was Jeff Krolikowski with CHS in Winter. Yeah, they got a customer appreciation open house going on until 4 o'clock here today. Alrighty. Yeah, we got, of course, sale day today at the Winter Livestock Auction. Getting going here at the top of the hour. Tomorrow, Lyman graduates at 2 o'clock. Lyman Gardens tomorrow. Happy graduation week and congratulations. And congratulations to all of our area graduates. Hey, your forecast this morning brought to you by the Rosebud Exchange in Mission. They say congratulations, graduates. You know, there really isn't much they don't have. At the Rosebud Exchange in Mission, folks, if you need something but you can't get to Mission, call them. They'll deliver it to you in Tripp County. 856-2072. Did you hear that? 856-2072. The Rosebud Exchange will bring it to you. We're looking sunny, a high of 84. Expected for you today in our central Nebraska. Down to about 47 for you tonight. Tomorrow's high should be around 82. 82 today. Central South Dakota, down to about 49 tonight. Sunny, breezy, and 82 on Saturday. Valentine at 56, Chamberlain 59, Pier 58, Ainsworth 59, Gregory at 61, 58 gorgeous degrees right here at 1260. It is 8:32.
2: 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The first soil health school will be held June 24th and 25th at Dry Creek Farm and Ranch near Caputa, South Dakota. The second soil health school will be held September 15th through the 17th near Twin Brooks. 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

Real Country for South Dakota and Nebraska. Happy birthday to Kenny Sellin, Brule County here this morning, and Marilyn Herman of Winter. Happy birthday today with Merle Haggard. 8:48 on a Friday morning at 12.

0: 560 Real Country for South Dakota and Nebraska at 851. Cruz and Tramadoski at a Friday morning. Always something going on at Platte Creek. I tell you what, free fishing happening all weekend. We have Adam Howdy Show with us. Platte Creek Store and Campground. I got specials for lunch and dinner, too.
1: Well, this weekend, what's great about this weekend is it's free fishing weekend. So there's no cost to anybody to go fishing. Everybody gets to go. And it's always a big weekend to bring out kids and great family event. Try out your hand at catching your first walleye, maybe. All weekend, 15th through, the, I believe, the 17th it is. So they can go down by the river and go down in the parks everywhere. And there's no charge or anything like that. So it's kind of a neat deal that the state puts on every year. And then obviously the renewals for the park passes will be the next week for Memorial Weekend. Always have our bone-in and boneless wing special, you know, our pound and two-pound specials, which is everybody's favorite out here. And then also we have our pork belly burnt ends. And then coming up on Saturday, we have Bang Bang Shrimp, which is, if you've never had it out here, it's pretty good. One of our cook specialties. And then on Sunday, we'll end up the week with fettuccine alfredo with grilled chicken or grilled shrimp. And it's always a nice way to end the weekend.
0: Adam Howdy Show, Platte Creek Store and Campground, busy place. Of course, Valentine graduating tomorrow. We have Daniel Argenbright in the Heart City joining us.
2: Yeah, we have a graduation to take place at 4 o'clock in our high school gym. We got 28 seniors graduating, so a smaller class, but they're a great class, and I guess we're excited for the celebration. We have an honor speaker, which is usually the number one student, kind of the valedictorian, I guess. This year, that goes to Landon Mooney. And then we have two other honor speakers, and they are Aubrey Benson and Grace Murphy. They've been a great group, probably since they were even elementary, middle school. There's not. They've kind of been a tight-knit group, really been through the years all together. Not a lot of new faces or anything like that. They're kind of graduating with what they started with. And so they're just a really fun group. All 4 years that I've had them in the halls of Valentine, they've been just enjoyable, pleasant, excited for them and what they're going to achieve.
0: Daniel Argenbright with the Valentine School District joining us here this morning. 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And winter sunny today, a high of 82, down to 49 tonight. Sunny and breezy on Saturday, with a high of 82, Pier at 52, Chamberlain 55, Ainsworth 55, Gregory now at 56, Valentine 54, and it's 59 right here, 1260, with John Conley on the way at 8:53 on your Friday morning.
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2: From ABC News, I'm Chuck Stevenson. The Beijing summit leaves questions and issues seemingly unresolved. President Trump told reporters this morning on Air Force One flying back from China about new trade deals, but Chinese officials confirmed nothing. Mr. Trump says he made no promises to President Xi about whether a major U.S. sale of weapons to Taiwan will go through.
3: He feels very strongly. I made no commitment either way. We'll see what happens.
4: Questions remain about what progress was made here. The president came to Beijing hoping to convince Xi to use his influence over Iran, one of China's closest allies, to open the Strait of Hormuz.
5: We did discuss Iran. We feel very similar to Iran. We want that to end.
4: But it's unclear if Xi agreed to pressure Iran.
2: Beijing, ABC's Mary Bruce. Sources tell ABC News President Trump might be preparing to drop a lawsuit he filed against the IRS. It was in relation to the 2019 leak of his tax returns. The proposed settlement would create a $1.7 billion fund for claims from January 6th rioters. ABC's Catherine Falders.
6: The settlement terms that we're told, you know, they're expected to prohibit Trump himself from directly receiving payments related to his legal claims, but entities associated with him are not explicitly barred from filing additional claims.
7: The House Judiciary Committee's top Democrat calls the idea a giant affront to the rule of law. In a statement, Jamie Raskin of Maryland says Trump has no authority to conjure up billion-dollar compensation schemes. Sources tell ABC News the fund would pay out claims to those who say they were unfairly targeted by the Biden administration.
2: ABC's Stephen Portnoy. Almost a third of the membership of the Congressional Black Caucus, 19 of 62 members, are at risk of losing their seats through the 2028 election cycle as Republicans in southern states, where they control the legislature, redraw congressional maps after the Supreme Court dealt a blow to the Voting Rights Act. You're listening to ABC News.
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2: Warnings to high schoolers and their parents after a senior game nearly ended with a shooting in Michigan. A teen holding a water gun that looked like a lot like a real weapon was face-to-face with a police officer, sprayed him before realizing he was a cop. From the officer's body camera.
11: Hey, what the f***, dude?
12: Sorry. Get on the ground. Get on the ground.
13: This could have been tragic. He had a millisecond to make a decision to shoot or not shoot, and he made the right decision.
2: Davison Township Police Chief Jay Rendon says the game is Water Wars or Senior Assassin. The two people aboard a small plane that crashed into a house in Akron, Ohio, were killed, police say. Colton Lodato was in the house with his wife and kids when the plane hit.

0: just a loud bang, almost like a train, I guess is the best way I can describe it, kind of hit the house, and it just everything just shook. And I just ran upstairs and I grabbed both my oldest and my youngest out of their crib and out of their bed and just ran outside with them.
1: Also being investigated, a medical transport plane crashed in the mountains of New Mexico, leaving 4 people dead and igniting a wildfire. Parents across the U.S. who are worried their kids are getting too much screen time in schools are lobbying educators to go back to pencils and paper. Hundreds signed a petition in Pennsylvania's Lower Merion School District near Philadelphia to allow parents to opt out of digital devices for their kids in schools. School board members say the technology is essential to the curriculum. Chuck Sievertson, ABC News.
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4: Good morning, everyone. It's 9:05 and time for the news being brought to you by Grossenberg Implement, your John Deere dealer with 9 locations in South Dakota, Nebraska, and Wyoming. The South Dakota Hall of Fame has announced the inductee class for 2026. We'll get to later this morning. The class of 2026 will be celebrated at this year's honors ceremony, September 11th and 12th. In Chamberlain, Oklahoma. White River seniors will graduate tomorrow. Principal Perry Strain tells us more about their ceremony.
5: At 3 o'clock, we have our graduation. We have 16 seniors. We do valedictorian and salutatorian. Taylor Krogman and Malachi Spotted Tail, respectively. They're a real, real great group of kids. I'm going to miss them next year. I sort of have a standard measurement I use at the beginning of the year, sort of when does senioritis kick in? And I've had classes where senioritis started on the first day of school, and it was kind of a difficult year for those people. But this class has really put a button on their senioritis, and they've just followed through with all of their responsibilities and their jobs as being students, and just set an excellent example for the rest of the students and for the community. I'm going to miss them.
4: But again, the principal at the White River School District, Perry Strain. Winter seniors will graduate tomorrow. School counselor Val Ewing gives us the details.
6: Graduation for this year's graduating class of 2026 will be 2 o'clock. The doors to the armory will open at 1, so everybody's welcome to come in at that time. Start the day off, the seniors will arrive probably about 12 o'clock to start taking some pictures so we can get pictures of all the groups. We have 42 graduates graduating this year. Pretty good class size. It's not the smallest one I've seen, so that's good. We have 3 speakers giving speeches this year. Olivia Sweetland is giving a speech. Joey Anderson is giving a speech. And then Roper Moore is giving a speech. And then the band will play a song. And other than that, we'll get to handing out diplomas. And we have 23 kids that will graduate with high honor distinction. And that just means they've maintained a 3.75 or higher grade point average all 4 years cumulatively throughout high school. We have 1 student graduating with an honor distinction, and that means she's at a 3.75 to a 3.5 cumulatively for those 4 years. And then we have 21 kids that are graduate Regents Scholar, which means they've fulfilled those higher graduation requirements with the 4 English, the 4 Math, the 4 Science, and then the rest of the regular requirements. So that's pretty impressive for this class to have 23 of them have at least a 3.75 or higher. You know, when there's only 42 kids in the class, that's more than half of them that are sitting at that high rank. So that's pretty good.
4: That again was Val Ewing with the Winter School District. This is your news. News time is 9:08.
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0: 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Funeral service is for 82-year-old Alice Jacobson of Gregory will be Sunday at 3 p.m. at St. John Lutheran Church in Gregory. Memorial service is for Robert Bob Creasy of Geddes will be Monday at 10:30 at Calvary Baptist Church in Platte. Graveside service is for Marlis M. Swanson of Chamberlain will be Tuesday, May 26th at 10 a.m. at the Reliance Cemetery. Those are the funeral announcements. They are brought to you by Winner True Value at 9:10. Lunch today at Mr. G's and Gregory. Chicken salad sandwiches with fries. Lunch today at Mr. G's and Gregory. Of course, Gregory has graduation this weekend. That'll be tomorrow, 2 o'clock in the Gregory Auditorium. Graduation for Gregory seniors. Congratulations, graduate. 64 degrees. It's 9:10.
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1: Joining us now is the executive director for the Winter Area Chamber of Commerce, Mike Scott. Mike, people might be thinking it's a ways away, but they got to get their teams ready for Barbecue Pit Row on Main Street. So if you can, I'll give us all the details, Mike.
2: Absolutely. Chris, we have changed our date of our event this year to July 18th. It's a little earlier than it has been in the past. We're trying to work around schedules. But yes, we got a lot of exciting things going on. It's Barbecue Pit Row and then also our Frontier Motors Car Show going on that day on the 18th. And we have three different options for people to grill. We have our main three meat competition, basically is pork butt, ribs, and brisket. And that's for our major championship. We'll have our overall winners on that. And that's what we've done for many years. And last year we started a rib only. So if you're somebody that maybe you just new in the grill or don't want to spend all time, all day, come down and do ribs. And we got a really cool trophy again for that, for our rib only people. And so we're trying to get as many people involved in this grilling as we can. And of course we can't forget about our kids queue. And that's for our younger kids under 14 years old. We got two different categories. And it's been a really fun event to see the kids come down and grill. So really exciting things on the grilling side. And, of course, don't forget, we will have our cornhole tournament again this year. And we've got a band coming in to play during that time period. And then, of course, we'll have our tasting afterwards. And then between that and the car show, should be a great day, Chris.
1: Sooner the better for people to get signed up with you, right?
2: Absolutely. And I know we're resending stuff out. So if you have any interest, please help us out in the planning stages and get your team signed up sooner. It helps us in getting our meat all purchased. And so if you got questions, contact the chamber. You can also go to our website, wintersdchamber.org. And you can go to our events on our barbecue, and you can actually get your applications there. Or, like I said, stop in the office or give me a call. This has been a longstanding event. We want to make sure we keep it going. So help us out. Get your teams together. And we look forward to July 18th. It'll be here before we know it, Chris.
1: That's right, Mike. We always look forward to this. Thanks for your time here today.
2: Yep. Appreciate it. And once again, get your grilling ready because it's always been a fun time.
1: Looking forward to it, Mike. We'll talk to you soon.
2: Thanks, Chris.
1: That again, Mike Scott, Executive Director with the Winter Area Chamber of Commerce.
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From the Valentine Livestock to the Platte Livestock, this is Small Town Radio for cattle country in north central Nebraska and south central South Dakota. 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

0: Country 1260, Real Country for South Dakota and Nebraska on this Friday morning. Little Merle Haggard for you. Well, we got to congratulate Susie, who is the latest Bowie's Food Chase the Pink Ace winner. Now, the jackpot now is over $13,000 at Al's Oasis in Ocoma. Yeah, we say congratulations, graduates. Of course, tonight, Lower Brule. That'll be at 5 o'clock in Lower Brule. Saturday, White Rivers at 3 o'clock at the school gym. Valentine, 4 o'clock in the gym tomorrow. Lyman, 2 o'clock in the Lyman Gardens. Flat Geddes Elementary Gym at 3. Chamberlain at 2 o'clock tomorrow in their gym. Gregory at 2 o'clock at the Gregory Auditorium tomorrow. Winter, 2 o'clock in the Winter Armory, and tomorrow, 10 a.m., a record-setting number of students graduating from Todd County. Tomorrow at 10 a.m., Ben Rifle Auditorium. Well, we can look forward to, another dance tomorrow night at Carlock. Dennis Hansen's with us.
1: It's a free dance for Jess Vanderpool. He's having a graduation party down here, so that'll be fun. That starts at 8 o'clock, and it's a new guy playing for that. It's Sam Dre from Burke. I guess he does a real good job. Looking forward to that.
0: Dennis Hansen at the Carlock Dance Hall joining us here this morning, and a good Friday to Dennis as well. 9:33, time for your morning markets, brought to you by Litas Seed.
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0: Well, we look at July corn down 10 at 457.5. September down 9.25 at 465.25. December down 8.5 at 482.75. July Kansas City wheat down 15, make it down 16.5, 688.75. September down 16.25 at 699.25. December down 16.25 at 714. July soybeans down 10.5, 1182. August down 8.5, 1181.25. September down 9, 1166.25. 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RF's Real Food Real Fast, with a high today of about 84. North Central Nebraska, about 82 today. Central South Dakota, 49 tonight. Sunny and breezy, 82 on your Saturday. 66, good looking morning in Valentine. Chamberlain is 68, Pierce 62. Ainsworth 68, Gregory 62, up to 66. Right here at 1260. It is 9:35.
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6: On July 4th, 2026, the United States of America will celebrate our 250th anniversary of the signing of the Declaration of Independence. 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

0: 60 Real Country for South Dakota and Nebraska. Little George straight for you, King George, on this Friday morning. Pretty nice looking morning, I must say, and a chance of rain actually in central South Dakota here this weekend. We look forward to that. Busy weekend, lots of graduations going on. I got a couple of fun-filled nights, I understand. The Black Lab in downtown Winter with Buck with us today.
1: Yeah, we got a big party planned. We've got Lonnie E. and the show, karaoke. It's going to be a great time, 8-1. And congratulations to every one of the Winter graduates. They've done a great job in their high school career. On to the next endeavor in their lives.
0: Indeed. Of course, that's going on at the Black Lab. They got karaoke going on both tonight and tomorrow night as well. Got the L&I meet going on in Mission. Representatives, athletes from Lower Brule, Todd County, White River, and Winter will be at that L&I meet as well. And the Twins will face the Brewers tonight at home. University of South Dakota NCAA softball team going to be at Nebraska tonight, too, in the NCAA softball tournament as well. Hey, lunch today at the Winter Bakery at Deli. Clean out the fridge Fridays. They got great pasta salad. I'll tell you what. Pork loin sandwiches, chicken and rice, baked beans and more. The Winter Bakery and Deli here today as well. 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They can handle it for you with a high of 82 today. Good looking day in central South Dakota. Cloudy at 49 for you tonight, then sunny and breezy, 82 on your Saturday. Valentine at 68, Chamberlain at 70, Pier 63, Ainsworth 70, Gregory at 63, and at 67, right here at 1260. 946 on your Friday morning.
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4: 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I'm Brian Hale, an original production of Howard Hale Broadcasting, now expanded throughout North America.
5: How about a quick update from High Plains Harvesting? The crew has been very busy prepping equipment and preparing to head south very soon. As we head into our 15th season as owners, the wheat run is looking challenging to say the least. Perhaps the most challenging to date. Drought and late season freezes have stressed or taken out the crop across a large swath of the southern run. Nevertheless, we look to make the best of what is left, and we'll be ready to hit the ground running. BT harvesting is rolling out as well, and freezing harvesting. For them, the 2026 season has started. Russell's Custom Harvesting wrote that Eric and Zach found a campground in Oklahoma and crossed the border every day to cut wheat. Camper parking is a scarce commodity. They did get their first load into the elevator today. For MJB harvesting, the 2026 season is officially underway with cutting around Haskell, Texas. Definitely a very bleak beginning this year, but we will continue to look forward and be hopeful for what is to come. And for Frederick harvesting, the first three combines are headed south to Altus, Oklahoma. In Kansas, the Wheat Tour 26 highlighted continued stress across Kansas wheat country. Scouts evaluated 117 fields from Colby to Wichita, with drought, freeze damage, and wheat streak mosaic virus sharply reducing yield potential in many areas. Check out the Kansas Wheat Post on our Harvest USA Report Facebook page. And on the flip side of harvest, planting season is underway in Ransom County, North Dakota, where North Dakota Soybean Council Director Ted Brandt of Enderlin is getting the crop in the ground. Wishing all the North Dakota farmers a safe and productive season. That's going to do it for today's Harvest USA. Thanks again for listening, and may God bless. I'm Brian Hale.
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5: Good morning, this is Pat Durkin with Fairtrade and Fort Pierre with a mid-morning commodity futures update. At the Mercantile this morning, June cattle 253.55, up 147. August up 182 at 247.90. October's up 192 at 240 even. December's at 239.32, up 207. Over in the feeders, May feeders up 85 at 368.42. August at 361.35, up 335. Over in the hogs here, we got June hogs 98.87, down 65. July hogs are down $1 at 103.55. August down $1.15 at 104.32. October's down 85 at 91.02. Lower here to sharply lower some of the grain. July corn down 9.5 at 458. The D's corn trading at 482 and 3/4, down 8.5. In the bean market, we're trading July beans 11.80 and a half, down 12 cents. The product of meal in July is trading at 338. That's up $5.60. In the wheat market in Chicago, July is 638 and 3/4, down 19 and a quarter. Kansas City wheat at 689 and a quarter. In July, down 15 and 3/4. Minneapolis wheat in July is at 685 and 3/4, down 16 and 3/4. Financial markets were lower here in the bonds. June bonds at 110.31, down 116.32 for the day. The dollar's higher. The June dollar index is at 99.12, and that's up 39 points. Metals are lower. June gold, $4,564.50. That's down $120.30. July silver's down $8.13 at 77.19. June crude at 104.30, up 3.13. July crude up 2.98 at 99.93. July sugar, 14.72, down 27. The D's cotton's down 3.27 at 81.20. And the coffee market in July is down $8 at 267.70. Our toll-free number for Pierce is 1-800-658-2232. 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Have a great day.
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2: From ABC News, I'm Chuck Severton. Questions remain as President Trump flies back home from the Beijing summit. He's touting what he calls fantastic trade deals, but Chinese officials confirming nothing. ABC's Mary Bruce in the Chinese capital.
3: The president came to Beijing hoping to convince Xi to use his influence over Iran, one of China's closest allies, to open the Strait of Hormuz.
4: We did discuss Iran. We feel very similar, right?
3: But it's unclear if Xi agreed to pressure Iran.
5: They are allies. China provides a lot of support to Iran. Iran sells a majority of its oil to China. But ultimately, Iran views the Strait of Hormuz as its only real leverage point. They can't actually fight the United States military. They're completely overmatched. So even with the pressure of President Xi, it's unlikely that Iran would do this.
2: ABC News contributor, former Pentagon official Mick Mulroy. President Trump on social media announcing the location of his proposed National Garden of American Heroes in West Potomac Park. Sources tell ABC.

0: News, President Trump is expected to drop his lawsuit against the IRS in exchange for potential taxpayer-funded financial comp for allies, including January 6th rioters he pardoned. ABC's Rachel Scott.
1: The proposed fund, which could face legal hurdles, would draw its money from a Treasury Department judgment fund, a permanent bucket of federal dollars used to pay court judgments and settlements, sources said. The settlement terms are expected to bar the president from directly receiving payments related to the claims of his lawsuits, but it does not explicitly prohibit entities associated with him from doing so.
0: An Iraqi national firebombed a bank in Amsterdam, tried to set off homemade bombs at a bank in Paris, coordinated an attack against Jewish institutions in the U.S., and stabbed two people in London, all to stop the U.S. and Israel from waging war in Iran. That in a criminal complaint unsealed today in New York. The man has a hearing today. You're listening to ABC News.
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0: This deadly crash is being investigated. ABC's Trevor Ault.
4: A medical transport plane crashed in the mountains of New Mexico, leaving 4 people dead and igniting a wildfire. Authorities say the small propeller plane took off from Roswell, carrying 4 crew members and medical personnel around midnight. It lost communications, vanishing from radar, then crashed.
0: 2 people are dead after their small plane crashed into a home in Akron, Ohio. A father, mother, and 2 kids inside the house were able to make it out safely. Breastfeeding for any length of time may protect mothers from developing anxiety and depression for up to 10 years. That's according to a new study in Ireland, says ABC's Melissa Don.
5: Furthermore, each week of exclusive breastfeeding reduced the odds of developing those mental health issues by 2%. Though breastfeeding can be both physically and emotionally taxing, the results support how beneficial it can be for a mother's emotional well-being.
0: Data shows breastfeeding also lowers a mother's risk of breast and ovarian cancers. Finding high death rates and disturbing conditions, an undercover investigation into Romania's publicly funded shelters for stray dogs carried out by the International Animal Welfare Organization, Four Paws. No comment so far from Romania's National Veterinary Agency. Britain's Duke and Duchess of Sussex, Harry and Meghan, are making for Netflix a war film based on an Afghanistan memoir by Major Adam Jowett, who led the unit. Chuck Sievertson, ABC News.
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8: Good morning, everyone. It's 10:05 and time for the news being brought to you by Grossenberg Implement, your John Deere dealer with 9 locations in South Dakota, Nebraska, and Wyoming. Chamberlain seniors will graduate tomorrow. Principal Jeff Steckelberg talks about their ceremony.
9: We have our graduation at Chamberlain High School. We have some students speaking, Jacob Strang, Isaac Shepard, London Huska. It's going to be a great day in Chamberlain. We're going to have 64 young men and women walk across the stage and celebrate on May 16th. London Huska and Isaac Shepard are my valedictorian, and my salutatorian is Jacob Strang this year. Chamberlain's really lucky. This year, our seniors did a great job leading by example all the way back from homecoming throughout the school year. This year, the seniors raised over $19,000 at our Scholarthon. Super generous community, but it ultimately is a result of having great kids who make great choices day in and day out.
8: That again was the principal at the Chamberlain School District, Jeff Steckelberg.

0: Gregory seniors have their graduation happening tomorrow. Principal Jeff Detterman previews.
1: Yep, our seniors will graduate, and that'll take place at 2 o'clock at the Gregory Memorial Auditorium. We have 31 seniors graduating this year. Yeah, just a great class, and, you know, just, I mean, I'm sure they're looking forward to the day of graduation, and just a, you know, day of celebration for all of us. During the ceremony, we've got three students that have 4.0 GPAs, and we typically give them a gift from the district. It's typically a watch, but that will happen as well, and that's, you know, just kind of how we recognize the highest honors that we have. Great kids, you know, good students. Yeah, I mean, like you said, they're all classes are different. They all carry their level of uniqueness, and, you know, they've all accomplished different things in high school, and you know, this thing's no different than that. So, yeah, again, just, you know, just, that's part of the celebration, is you graduate a unique set of seniors, and you're proud of them, and we just like that our ceremony is pretty formal, and we're proud of that, too, and we just want to send them out the right way.
0: That, again, was the principal at the Gregory School District, Jeff Detterman. This is your news. News time, 10:07.
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0: Prayer service for 78-year-old Donna Haney of Burke will be at 7 p.m. tonight at Clausen Funeral Home in Burke. Funeral service is for 82-year-old Alice Jacobson of Gregory will be Sunday at 3 p.m. at St. John Lutheran Church in Gregory. Memorial service is for Robert Bob Creasy of Geddes will be on Monday the 18th at 10:30 at Calvary Baptist Church in Platte. Graveside service is for Marlis M. Swanson of Chamberlain will be Tuesday, May 26th at 10 a.m. at the Reliance Cemetery. Those are the funeral announcements. They are brought to you by Winter True Value at 10:09 on your Friday morning. Well, at the Platte Creek Store and Campground, hey, it's the weekend. 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They got a big weekend. Free fishing weekend, too. 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Of course, the flower sale continuing today with ESA Beta Alpha. They're underway again today at the City Council Chambers in Winter. And don't forget to karaoke going on at the Black Lab in downtown Winter, both tonight and tomorrow night. Congratulations, graduates. It's 10:10.
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0: 16th. We will feature 4,000 area feeder cattle beginning at 11 a.m., including 700 fall calves weighing 400 to 700 pounds, lightweight fall calves all being weaned. Then we will move on to 200 head of black spayed heifers weighing 700 to 800 pounds, and then on to 1,300 head of black and Hereford yearling steers, and then 800 head of Charcross cattle weighing 750 to 1,000 pounds. Many of those yearling steers and Charcross cattle will be in load lots. We will go on to 600 head of yearling heifers, guaranteed open, weighing 700 to 1,000 pounds, many load lots in that offering, and we'll finish it with some packages of light cattle. That's this Saturday, May 16th, 4,000 head. Feeder cattle begin at 11 a.m. sharp this Saturday, May 16th at Burke Livestock. We will sell our weigh-up cattle on May 18th, Monday morning at 9:30. No weigh-ups on May 16th. For individual consignments, please check our website, and remember, U.S. beef is what's for dinner.
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2: We are really excited to have with us on our airwaves once again our good friend Ben Conant, who has just been named the new Winter Girls Basketball Coach. Ben, thanks for joining us, bud. We appreciate it.
3: Hey, thanks for having me on. I'm glad to be coming back home, and I'm glad to be able to meet with you some more again. It's been a while.
2: Absolutely. We miss you, man. I know you're coming back here soon after the school year wraps up in Fort Pierce. So talk about talking to Keeley and about wanting to come back home once this position opened up out there.
3: Yeah, you know, it's something that we've been wanting to do for a while. It just had to kind of be the right thing. And some opportunities came about for us, and we decided to jump on it. And hopefully, you know, the last couple of years have been able to build up a lot of great experience here at Stanley County. And hopefully that makes an effect on winter now that we're able to come back and do what we're doing.
2: Now, this is your first crack at coaching head girls basketball for girls basketball anyway, right?
3: Yeah, correct. And then just basketball in general. I haven't been a head basketball coach in basketball. I've done football and everything, but not basketball. I've done a lot of assisting in basketball at the JV, and so this will be the first crack at the varsity spot.
2: Yeah, so just talking with your kids and talking with Keeley and your brothers and sisters, what's just the vibe been like? I'm sure everyone's excited.
3: Yeah, very positive. Very positive. You know, all our family's back in the Winter Colome area and down in Burke, so it's great to be home and be close to them. That makes things a lot easier for Keeley and I, and raising the kids. That was kind of the main priority for us in the decision as well.
2: What's this process going to be like? When do you talk with the girls and get camps and all that set in stone here for the summertime?
3: Yeah, I'd like to meet with them and the families and parents as well. We'll set a date up here towards the end of May when I can be back officially and introduce myself to anybody that doesn't know me and go over expectations and the schedule as far as the summer goes. And then team camps, we're looking to hopefully get to one in June that we have on the calendar. And once again, we'll talk about that at the end of May and get that planned out with who's going and the logistics of that. But yeah, the ball's already rolling and got things planned and scheduled with workouts and camps. And yeah, look forward to meeting everybody and start building those relationships.
2: You kind of have an idea of what kind of style of play you want the girls to play, or is that to be determined here soon?
3: I think it's to be determined. You know, I've been able to watch quite a bit of film, but you really don't know based on your personnel who's coming back and what that looks like when you actually have to get on the court. So that's kind of to be determined. I mean, I definitely have my own philosophy in how I coach basketball, but once again, that's been changing just throughout the years. Being with Coach Gardner in winter and then coming up to Stanley County was a completely different style of basketball, but we've been able to kind of marry the two styles and make something new. And so I'm sure I'll take those experiences and go into the girls' side here at the Lady Warriors and see what they have and what they've built and be able to take what I know and, you know, hopefully put all that together and hopefully come up with some good basketball.
2: Well, it goes without saying, I'm looking forward to our post-game, pre-game interviews, talking some Notre Dame, Ohio State football with you all throughout the year. And thanks for joining us, Bud, and nothing but the absolute best here.
3: Yeah, absolutely. Sounds great. Look forward to it. Thanks, Chris.
2: And again, Ben Conant with us, the new Winter Girls basketball coach with us.
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2: 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The Winter American Legion will have their May meeting on May 18th at 1:30 at the Post Home. 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Tuesday pickup on Wednesday. 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And Friday pickups will be on Friday. ESA Beta Alpha Memorial Day flower sale continues till 4 o'clock today, 325 South Monroe, right here in Winter. 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Again, that number is 605-830-5734. We'll have more on today's edition of the Mailbag Neck.
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2: Well, maps for the Tripp County Junk Jaunt for May 23rd can be picked up at the Gus Stop or the Hobby Shop. 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Well, the Winter American Legion ladies are collecting belt buckles for the participants in the Special Olympic Rodeo in Rapid City in August. Buckles

0: may be dropped off at First Fidelity Bank in Winter, the Legion Club in Winter on every Wednesday at 3. You can contact Liz Farley at 605-380-0329. 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

1260. Rio Country for South Dakota, Nebraska. Happy birthday, Emma Jurgensen of Ideal, the karaoke queen. Yes, indeed. Marilyn Herman of Winter, happy birthday. Sunny Bruin, south of Dallas. Yeah, with Ella Langley. Here

0: HD Real Country for South Dakota and Nebraska. And I got better things to do. 1048 Friday morning. Yeah, and of course, before that, Mr. Mel McDaniel going out to Sage Bowie. 10 years old today. Double digits. Sage Bowie, happy birthday today. Well, I got to let you know, of course, that CHS and Winter, they're holding a customer appreciation open house going on till 4 o'clock today. Jeff Prolakowski joins us here this morning.
1: We're going to have a kind of a customer appreciation open house. We're going to have cookies, tea, pop, some popcorn, kind of have our product lines out here, different oils we have, and applications if you want to sign up for a CHS card. Eventually, we're hoping to contract and do some stuff that way, but we're just kind of going to say, dang, we got new dispensers, and we're hoping that it treats the public well. It'll run till 4. 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Now this is going to be pretty reliable. We're pretty tickled with them.
0: Jeff Krolakowski with CHS in a Winter. They got a little customer appreciation open house going on until 4 o'clock here today. Yes, indeed. Of course, a big weekend, graduation weekend. It's always a big time when there is karaoke at the Black Lab in Winter, and Buck joins us.
2: Yeah, we got a big party planned. We've got Lonnie E. and the show, karaoke. It's going to be a great time, 8-1. And congratulations to every one of the Winter graduates. They've done a great job in their high school career. On to the next endeavor in their lives.
0: That is Buck Jedlicky with the Black Lab in Winter. Hey, it's amateur night. It's karaoke night tonight. Time for your morning markets. Hey, it's 10:50. 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
0: We look at July corn down 11 and a quarter, 456 and a quarter. September down 10 and a half, 463 and three quarters. December down 10 and a quarter at 481. July Kansas City wheat down 24 and a quarter at 681. September down 24 and three quarters, 691 and a quarter. December Kansas City wheat down 24, three quarters, 705 and three quarters. July soybeans down 17 and three quarters, 1174 and three quarters. August soybeans down 14 and three quarters, 1174 and three quarters. Your morning markets are brought to you by Litas Seed. Well, we're looking at chances of rain, and do we need it? Saturday, Sunday, even into Monday, we'll talk weather coming up. We head toward the top of the hour at 10:51.
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9: 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The Word of God from Acts chapter 17, verse 31. For he has set a day when he will judge the world with justice by the man he has appointed. He has given proof of this to everyone by raising him from the dead. It seems like an all too common occurrence when someone in the public eye comes under fire for past indiscretions. Whether it is athletes, politicians, or entertainers, we have seen examples of someone falling from grace. Once past sins are brought into the light, very few people in our society will have mercy. Social media will vilify the person. Public opinion will turn against them quickly. They might be blackballed by Hollywood or shunned by their political party. It is likely they will never recover or return to their previous position. Deep down, we are all afraid that our past sins will come back to bite us in the end. Maybe it was something done in secret that nobody knows about. Perhaps it was a sin committed in the heat of the moment. You know that at some point it is going to come to light, and you are going to have to answer for it. It is likely that whatever happened will eventually be known by others. It is just a matter of time. The fear of waiting for that other shoe to drop is real. We fear losing our jobs, reputation,

0: relationships. Perhaps more than that, we fear being punished by God for all eternity. That would be our fate, except that someone already answered to God on our behalf. In giving himself to die on the cross, Jesus already took both the blame and the punishment for our sins. He has paid for our sins and removed them from us. Yes, the day is coming when many will have to answer for what they have done. But through faith in Jesus, we don't have to fear that day. The judge on that day will be the same one who died and rose from the dead to save us. Thanks be to God that through faith in Jesus, we will not be made to answer for our sins. Dear Jesus, thank you for answering for my sins and removing them from me. Lead me to not fear the day of your return. Amen. Thank you for listening. 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
0: We are Central South Dakota and Nebraska's news, sports, ag, and real country authority.
2: Hello, I'm Bill Bullard with RCAF USA, the voice of the independent cattle and sheep producer in the United States of America. Well, if we're to address retail beef prices, which are the prices consumers pay for beef, then we need to start at the retail beef market and work our way upstream into the beef supply chain. We know that retail beef prices have been increasing for more than a decade. So let's determine how much of that increased beef price is attributable to higher input costs versus the concentrated retail sector's leverage over beef pricing. Of course, the main input cost borne by retailers is the cost of the wholesale beef product purchased from the beef packer. Now to begin, we need to determine how the retail sector's margins have changed over the past decade. The retail sector's margin is the difference between what the retailer pays for wholesale

0: sell beef and the price the retailer charges to consumers. Now, for the first 4 years of the past decade, from 2016 through 2019, the retail sector's margins remained relatively constant and averaged about $1,345 per head of cattle. Now, this calculation is made by using the USDA's rule of thumb that it takes about 2.4 pounds of a standard animal to produce 1 pound of retail beef. So a 1,200-pound live steer would be expected to produce 500 pounds of retail beef, and the per-head calculations I'm using are based on 500 pounds of retail beef equaling one animal. Now, keeping this factor constant will ensure that we can make a relatively accurate determination regarding the change in the retail sector's margins over time. So at the beginning of the decade, the retail sector's monthly margin averaged about $1,345 per head. In 2020, the year of the COVID pandemic, the retail sector's average margin increased to $1,440 per head, nearly a $100 increase over the first 4 years of the decade. 2020 was a pivotal year as the retail sector's margins increased significantly post-2020. For the next 4 years of the decade, from 2021 through 2024, the retail sector's margins increased to an average of $1,703 per head, a $358 increase from the first 4 years of the decade. Then in 2025, the retail sector's margins exploded to a monthly average of $1,963 per head, an increase of $618 per head above the decade's monthly average over the first 4 years. And this year, January 2026 through March, the retail sector's average monthly margin jumped to $2,035 per head. This represents a $595 increase since the COVID year and a $690 per head increase over the first 4 years of the decade, the 2016 through 19 period. So why did this happen? How is it that the retail sector has substantially increased its margins during the past decade? Was it because cattle prices started clawing their way upward after 2020? Well, no, that couldn't be because the retail sector does not buy cattle. What we're measuring is the difference between wholesale beef prices and the prices retailers charge consumers. Therefore, the cost of the retailer's main input cost is not the price of cattle, it's the price of wholesale beef. What this tells us is that over the past decade, the retail sector has been progressively increasing its markup price above the wholesale beef price, which has significantly increased the retail sector's revenues. Now, whether this progressive and substantial markup was due to increases in the retail sector's other input costs, such as increased labor, interest, transportation, promotion, and advertising costs, is unknown. But this progressive markup, which is roughly a 50% markup over the past decade, warrants an investigation to determine if it is justified by inflationary factors, or if all or part of the markup was achieved through the retail sector's improper exercise of market power. Now, we know that in today's market structure, cattle producers do not possess market power and do not have the opportunity to move the market. This is because they are widely dispersed and decentralized participants in the beef supply chain and are considered price takers. But on the other hand, downstream beef packers and retailers are highly concentrated and do possess market power, which gives them the opportunity to move prices. Before policies are implemented to lower cattle prices in the hope that lower cattle prices translate into lower consumer beef prices, regulators and antitrust enforcers should first determine what percentage of increased retail beef prices is attributable to competitive market forces versus what is attributable to anti-competitive buy-in and selling practices of the concentrated beef packers and retailers. We know, for example, that if the retailer margin was the same in March of 2026 as it was in March of 2016, choice retail beef prices would be $1.40 per pound less than what they are today. With that, have a productive week. Thank you and goodbye.
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1: Here is something written and contributed by Cam Lind for The Good Stuff. It's called Another Farmer Died Today. There was another farmer that died today. That happens far too often than I care to say. The times of his life forever stands in the lines and scars etched on his hands. His life of stress, hard work, and day-long toils are reminders of what it takes to till the soils. The works of his life were marked by seasons. His wife and children were always the reasons that he chose and maintained this style of life. For all of those years right by his side stood his wife. They faced each year with all new kinds of ambitions, and for decades they always maintained traditions. The crop yields and prices varied from year to year, but they faced each and every one with hope and a little fear. But as time and the hard work wore his old farmer down, until the very end he resisted the request to move to town. So I'm sure that I can say to this with no hurt or harm, the old man was lucky, and he passed away on his farm. So he moves on to his heavenly place with no chagrin and says, given the chance, I would do it all again. From Cam Lind, it's called Another Farmer Died Today.
2: A blind friend sent this to us. He got it off a wall in the ready room in Vietnam, where he was preparing to launch a raid into enemy territory. That was quite a few years ago, and he still knows it by heart. I hope it means something to you as well. Lord, lest I continue my complacent way, remind me that, somewhere out there, a man may have died for me today, and for as long as there must be war, let me ask and answer, am I worth dying for? Called a special prayer.
1: We were doing good stuff to lighten the mood today. So
2: I'm sorry. Was good stuff, though.
1: Well,
2: you got it.
1: It was good, but I did The Farmer Died, and you did this one, and so we better lighten it up.
2: We better turn it around here. Let me pose some questions. For example, what happened to the first six ups?
1: They failed and they learned and they moved on to the seventh up.
2: There you go. When your pet bird sees you reading the newspaper, does he wonder why you're just sitting there staring at carpeting?
1: That's a good one.
2: What if the hokey pokey is what it's all about?
1: Oh, definitely it is.
2: Yeah. Why is it that you must wait until night to call it a day?
1: Good. Yeah, why don't you call it a day when you get up in the morning? First thing, say, I call this day.
2: Yep, there you go. Why is it that night falls, but day breaks?
1: I don't know. It's just one of them things, you know.
2: Why do tourists go to the tops of tall buildings and then put money into telescopes so they can see things on the ground close up?
1: It's a better perspective that way.
2: Oh, we didn't Noah swat those two mosquitoes.
1: Oh, I've often asked myself, flies and mosquitoes, why did we bring them on?

0: New York.
1: Oh, if you're in a vehicle going the speed of light, what happens when you turn on the headlights?
0: Nothing.
1: Stunned you,
0: Still
1: didn't I?
0: dark. Still dark.
1: If a word in the dictionary were misspelled, how would we know?
0: True.
1: How does a guy who drives a snowplow get to work in the mornings?
0: He's got a great big gigantic four-wheel drive
1: Or he takes the snowplow
0: or
1: home.
0: a snowmobile. Sometimes I do take the snowplow home by the
1: Yeah.
0: way.
1: How does a thermos know if the drink should be hot or cold?
0: Well,
1: How do you throw away a garbage can?
0: very carefully, very carefully.
1: How do you know that honesty is the best policy until you have tried some of the others?
0: I think you go by other people's experience on that.
1: Oh, okay.
0: If you have something to share on the good stuff, send it to kimhburge@gmail.com and keep listening to this great radio station for more of the good stuff.
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4: Joining us now on behalf of the Lazy J Sporting Club and Ideal and also Jorgensen Land and Cattle is Reagan Nielsen. 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
5: Yes, for sure. So right now we are looking for people to help with event prep and cleanup, as well as like the hotel and hospitality room cleaning.
4: Now, what does all that entail exactly? It's probably self-explanatory, isn't it?
5: Well, you know, it is based on each event, so it's just as needed per event, and they can contact me if they're interested in the position, and I can send them, you know, the dates that we have available. They sign up, they come out and do their work, and then the next event comes up, and I'll call them again.
4: What's a good phone number if people want to inquire about this?
5: 605-842-3217.
4: Now, Reagan, you guys have another social event you'll be hosting coming up here on May 23rd. What can you tell us about that?
5: Yeah, so our Lazy J Socials are our summer monthly event where the public is welcome to come out to the lodge and enjoy some cocktails. We, of course, have beer, and this month we have three signature cocktails as well as a wing bar that's going to be available for purchase.
4: Very good. Anything else that people need to know in regards to the social or anything else coming up here, Reagan?
5: No, we would love to have everyone join. The patio will be open, and we're looking to have some fun.
4: Hey, Reagan, thanks for joining us. We always appreciate it.
5: Thank you.
4: That again was Reagan Nielsen with us on behalf of the Lazy J Sporting Club and Jorgensen Land and Cattle of Ideal.
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0: 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That is Glenn Campbell with Rhinestone Cowboy. We're saying happy anniversary to Lee and Diane Fisher in Winter. 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
0: Trading for corn in July, down 11 and a half at 456. September, down 11 at 463 and a quarter. December, down 10 at 481 and a quarter. Kansas City wheat for July, down 23 at 682 and a quarter. September, down 23 and a half at 692 and a half. December, down 24 at 706 and a half. Soybeans in July, down 18 and a half at 1174 and a quarter. August, down 15 and three quarters at 1174. September, down 14 at 1161 and a quarter. And trading for live cattle. In June, up 135 at 253.42. August, up 162 at 247.77. October, up 160 at 239.67. Feeder cattle in May, up 107 at 368.55. August, up 327 at 361.27. September, up 380 at 359.02. Lean hogs in June, down 77 at 98.75. July, down 135 at 103.22. August, down 175 at 103.72. 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
0: 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I'm Leslie Schramm. 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The event will take place June 1st through the 3rd at Drifters Conference Center in Fort Pierre. 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They are $250 per person and registration is required. 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
1: 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Visitation will be 1 hour prior to the prayer service. Burial will be held tomorrow at 1:30 at the T.J. Bartlett Memorial Cemetery in White River. Funeral services for 82-year-old Alice Jacobson of Gregory will be held Sunday at 3 p.m. at St. John Lutheran Church in Gregory. Visitation will be 1 hour prior to the funeral. Private family burial in the Hillview Cemetery in Dallas will be Monday afternoon. Memorial service for Robert Bob Creasy of Geddes will be held Monday at 10:30 at Calvary Baptist Church in Platte. Prayer service will be Sunday at 7 p.m. at the church, with visitation from 5 to 7. Memorial services for 82-year-old Myrna Freeman of Burke will be held Saturday, May 23rd at 10 a.m. at Clausen Funeral Home in Burke. Visitation will be 1 hour prior to the service. Private family burial will be at a later date. Graveside services for Marlis Swanson of Chamberlain will be held Tuesday, May 26th at 10 a.m. at the Reliance Cemetery. Those are your funeral announcements, brought to you by Gregory Drug. 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More than just the keys to your new home. Check out their listings at screalty.team. You can also call Twyla Owen at 605-842-5745 or Kay Bolton at 605-830-2932. For North Central Nebraska, today sunny with a high of 84, north-northwest wind at 10 to 15 miles an hour. Tonight, partly cloudy, low around 47, northeast wind at 5 to 10 miles an hour. Tomorrow, sunny and a high of 82, northeast wind 5 to 10 miles an hour. For South Central South Dakota, for today, sunny with a high of 82, north wind at 10 to 14 miles an hour. Tonight, partly cloudy with a low around 49, north wind 5 to 13 miles an hour. Tomorrow, mostly sunny and a high near 82. Southwest wind at 6 to 11 miles an hour. Currently, Chamberlain has 73 degrees. Pierce 70. Valentine at 70 degrees. Ainsworth 75. Gregory 72 degrees. And here at Country 1260, we have 72 degrees. Today's lunch special at Doran's Diner in Winter is their chicken bacon ranch fry bread that's being served from 11 to 3. Valentine Livestock Auction will hold a regular cattle sale on Thursday, May 21st, and then on May 28th, a big special feeder sale. The Lazy J Sporting Club in Ideal, they're hosting a Lazy J social event on Saturday, May 23rd. Doors open at 6. There's going to be happy hour and a $15 wing bar. That's from 8 to 10 p.m. It is 11:36 and time now for Word from His Word.
3: A Word from His Word, brought to you by Christ Lutheran Church in Winter. 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
4: Holy God, holy and most gracious Father, have mercy and hear us.

0: Our Father who art in heaven, hallowed be thy name. Thy kingdom come, thy will be done on earth as it is in heaven. Give us this day our daily bread, and forgive us our trespasses, as we forgive those who trespass against us. And lead us not into temptation, but deliver us from evil. For thine is the kingdom and the power and the glory forever and ever. Amen. I cry to you, O Lord. In the morning my prayer comes before you. Restore to me the joy of your salvation, and uphold me with a willing spirit. My mouth is filled with your praise and with your glory all the day. Every day I will bless you and praise your name forever and ever. By awesome deeds you answer us with righteousness. O God of our salvation, the hope of all the ends of the earth and of the farthest seas, bless the Lord, O my soul, and all that is within me bless his holy name. He redeems your life from the pit and crowns you with steadfast love and mercy. Hear my prayer, O Lord. Let my cry come to you. I thank you, my heavenly Father, through Jesus Christ, your dear Son, that you have kept me this night from all harm and danger. And I pray that you would keep me this day also from sin and every evil, that all my doings in life may please you. For into your hands I commend myself, my body and soul and all things. Let your holy angel be with me, that the evil foe may have no power over me. Amen.
1: 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And if you'd like more information about Christ Lutheran Church, go to pastorhar730@gmail.com or like their Facebook page.
2: Welcome to the Cattleman's Corner. I'm Brian Hale, sitting in for the late Howard Hale, as we continue his legacy of speaking with cattlemen and women from around the globe.
3: The Cattleman's Corner is brought to you nationally by the American Gelvie Association.
4: Now here's more with my conversation with Cole Buffo from Southwest Kansas. Do you raise your own feed?
5: Yeah, we do all our own alfalfa. We got about 140 acres of alfalfa ground that we put up. We can usually get about 4 cuttings a year out of, and it's all along the creek. So, I mean, it's usually pretty decent for us.
2: How's your moisture this year?
5: We're a little dry. I know we're trying to figure out when to start planting Milo. It'd be nice to get a little rain to get a little moisture. Oops. Wheat's kind of turning. I mean, it's either turning, dying, and got frost all in the same little bit. So,
4: is it going to be zeroed out by insurance?
5: We haven't fully got that far in getting it all checked out yet with insurance. So, they'll tell us that we'll still have to cut it. So,
4: do you ever swath it?
5: Sometimes we do. A lot of times we may. Our big focus is cattle, so we and running registered, and then we got a commercial herd, so we'll do a lot of grazing on it. We don't do much swathing of wheat. We'll just either graze it or out or cut it for grain. So,
4: do you do all of your own cutting?
5: Yeah, we do all our own cutting. I mean, we're primarily wheat, alfalfa, and Milo is our crops, and then cattle's kind of our mainstay, I guess.
2: Yeah, so how many years you've been doing the cattle now, did you say?
5: I've been in the cattle business, I'd say 25 years, but my in-laws, they've been in it. My wife's the third generation to be taking over the family farm, and our kids will be the fourth. And, I mean, they've been doing it since the early 1900s.
4: Cole Buffo from Southwest Kansas. Thanks again for listening, and may God bless. I'm Brian Hale.
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2: Joining us now is Jeff Poco of JC Printing and Pier. Jeff, starting to feel more and more like spring in South Dakota. Nothing but pretty darn good weather here as of late. So what's been keeping you guys busy on the printing side of things here as of late?
3: You know, we've just been doing the normal stuff quite a bit. We're getting into graduation season. That's coming up here shortly for people. And just want people to know, a lot of people now are designing their own graduation cards, and we can certainly help out with that as far as printing them on full color. And we do it on a 100-pound gloss coated stock, so it's a nice stock, and the pictures really turn out good. So if you're looking for anything for graduation, give us a call.
2: So if people want like samples, they want maybe like a, maybe just a walkthrough step by step of what they want exactly and what you have an idea for, how do you guys go through that process?
3: You know, a lot of us just, we can do everything through email, through PDF files. They can send us a file. We can, you know, download that, get it ready to go and send them a proof. And we can even mail them a proof copy of a hard copy if that's what they'd like. So it'd be a pretty seamless transition to ordering them to getting them to you.
2: So going forward here, Jeff, we talked about graduation, keeping you guys busy. And I always like to hit it hard this time of year because weddings and maybe people are starting to get engaged and plan weddings a year from now. You guys do a lot with weddings and stuff like that too, right?
3: Yeah, we do. Brides especially are wanting to design and develop their own unique touch on wedding programs and wedding invitations. So we have a full array of different stocks. The bride wants certain colors. We can certainly incorporate everything. And it's a pretty, like I say, seamless deal. They can send anything to jcprinting@midconetwork.com. That's our email. Or they can call at 605-945-0215. And we can walk through the process and get proofs to you and get hard copies to you. And it's, like I say, it's worked out really well.
2: Jeff, where can people find your office in Pier there?
3: We're at 207 West Dakota Avenue in Pier, just a block south of Burger King, so it's easy access, and we just welcome anyone to come in and visit, and we can get you hooked up.
2: Jeff, anything I'm leaving out that you want to pass along here today?
3: No, I'm just wishing everybody a real happy spring here. It's weather's turning. We need some rain, but other than that, it's just been some gorgeous days. It looks like ready to get some boating season in and some fishing in. So wish everybody a happy spring and summer.
2: Jeff, thanks for joining us. We always appreciate it, sir.
3: Thank you. You guys have a great day.
2: That again was Jeff Poco of JC Printing and Pier.
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0: 1260. That is Ella Langley and Dandelion. 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
0: Trading for corn in July, down 11 and a half at 456. September, down 10 and 3 quarters at 463 and a half. December, down 9 and 3, down 10 at 481 and a quarter. Kansas City wheat for July, down 21 and a quarter at 684. September, down 21 and 3 quarters at 694 and a quarter. December, down 22 and a half at 708. Soybeans in July, down 17 and 3 quarters at 1174 and a half. August down 15 and a quarter at 1174 and a half. September down 14 at 1161 and a quarter. And trading for live cattle in June up 137 at 253.45. August up 150 at 247.67. October up 137 at 239.52. Feeder cattle in May up 107 at 368.65. August up 295 at 360.95. September up 350 at 358.72. Lean hogs in June down 97 at 98.55. July down 142 at 103.12. August down 177 at 103.70. 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For today in north central Nebraska, sunny with a high near 84. North-northwest wind at 10 to 15 miles an hour. Tonight, partly cloudy, low around 47. Northeast wind 5 to 10 miles an hour. Tomorrow, sunny and a high of 82. Northeast wind at 5 to 10 miles an hour. For south central South Dakota, for today, sunny with a high near 82. North wind at 10 to 14 miles an hour. Tonight, partly cloudy, low around 49, north wind at 5 to 13 miles an hour. And tomorrow, mostly sunny with a high near 82, breezy with a southeast wind at 6 to 11 miles an hour. Currently, Chamberlain has 74 degrees, Pierce 71, Valentine 72, Ainsworth is 75, Gregory 72 degrees, and here Country 1260, we have 72 degrees. 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And the fifth annual Lennox Lapsley Running for Healthy Hearts half marathon and 13.1-mile relay. That is happening in Millboro on Saturday, July 11th. Race will begin at 7:30 in the morning. Kids Fun Run, that's going to start at 8:30. If you want to get registered and signed up, you can go online to LennoxJackLapsleyFoundation.com. Coming up at the top of the hour, we've got ABC News.
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8: Hi, this is Erin Tobin, and I'm running for Senate in District 21. 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I am Erin Tobin, and I ask for your vote today at the courthouse or on June 2nd.
5: Paid for by friends of Erin Tobin. 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
1: Hello, this is Pastor Ron Sneathan from the Winter Ministerial Association. 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
4: From ABC News, I'm Mike Dabusky. So far, China isn't budging when it comes to putting pressure on Iran to reopen the Strait of Hormuz. That was one of the key discussion points at a summit in China this week between President Trump and China's Xi Jinping. ABC News contributor and former Defense Department official Mick Mulroy says even if the president had been successful, it would be tough for China to force Iran's hand on the Strait.
5: They are allies. China provides a lot of support to Iran. Iran sells a majority of its oil to China. But ultimately, Iran views the Strait of Hormuz as its only real leverage point. They can't actually fight the United States military. They're completely overmatched. So even with the pressure of President Xi, it's unlikely that Iran would do this.
4: New financial disclosures also reveal President Trump bought stakes in American companies who were directly involved in business deals tied to his administration this year. One such disclosure shows Trump purchased between $500,000 and $1 million worth of NVIDIA back in January, just a week before the Commerce Department approved the sale of some NVIDIA computer chips to China. The Pentagon has abruptly changed plans to send a brigade of about 4,200 troops to Poland, which had been set to replace an outgoing armored unit. ABC News national security reporter Steve Bainan.
6: This takes away such a significant amount of combat power in the region. This unit has 87 Abrams tanks, 150 Bradley fighting vehicles, and more than a dozen long-range artillery systems. This would be the kind of unit that if something were to happen, if something were to spill over into NATO territory, this would be the tip of the spear.
4: 2 weeks ago, the Pentagon said roughly 5,000 U.S. troops would be withdrawn from Germany over the next 6 to 12 months. And today marks the last day Jerome Powell will serve as Fed chair after 8 years in charge of the nation's central bank. Kevin Warsh is set to replace him. You're listening to ABC News.
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6: Food banks nationwide now say they're facing overwhelming demand amid rising grocery prices. The Los Angeles Regional Food Bank reports it had to shut down a recent event when supplies ran out. President and CEO Michael Flood.
7: What we're hearing from people who are coming through is primarily prices for food, prices for fuel. The general inflation situation is causing a lot of pressure on household budgets.
6: Many Americans are also watching rising gas prices, but when it comes to new car sales, things are actually pretty steady right now, according to General Motors CEO Mary Barra. She spoke with ABC News business correspondent Rebecca Jarvis.
8: Are people pulling back on purchases? Are they falling behind on their auto loans?
9: We are really not seeing that as of yet. It's something that we watch carefully, but we are really proud of the fact that we have six models at General Motors that start under $30,000.
10: People are still buying cars. And they're paying their bills on time.
9: And that's what we are seeing.
6: Barra sits on the board of Disney, ABC's parent company. The Centers for Disease Control says it's closely monitoring reports of an Ebola outbreak in the Democratic Republic of the Congo, which has so far led to nearly 250 suspected cases and 65 deaths, according to African health officials. There are both treatments and vaccines available for certain strains of Ebola, and according to the CDC, the risk to the American public remains low. I'm Mike Dubusky, ABC News.
11: You think a ticket for not wearing your seatbelt is the worst that could happen? A fine, an inconvenience, a little embarrassment, but then comes the crash. There are injuries, a hospital bed, the long road to recovery, the moments you'll miss. Suddenly, a ticket doesn't seem so bad. That ticket? That was nothing. Click it. Don't risk it. 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

0: And good afternoon. It is 12:05 and time now for Country 1260 News. South Dakota News is being brought to you by Capital City Ford, Lincoln, Toyota in Pierre. I'm Leslie Schramm. The Avenue of Flags in Winter will begin setting up flags at the Winter Cemetery for Memorial Day on Friday, May 22nd. Volunteer Dan Provacek tells us more.
1: Well, we're going to change things up a little bit this year. We've had a lot of flags over the last 15, 20 years that have been put up by all kinds of volunteers. And what we're going to do this year, we're going to change it. We're going to put up right at 250 flags for the 250th anniversary. Initially, there was right at 1,000 flags that the Avenue of Flags has got in their possession of family members that have donated a flag or something along the way. There's a total of 850 of them that are with us here in the Winter Cemetery. We're going to try and take our turn at it and try and fly 250 flags on Memorial Day. We're going to try to set everything up Friday evening at 6 o'clock. We're going to start putting flags up Friday evening, 6 o'clock. 250 flags should take us about an hour and a half, 2 hours, probably an hour and a half. And then teardown is going to be Monday at 5:30. And hopefully we can get enough volunteers to help us fold 250 flags, and I'm going to guess an hour and a half, we should have enough time to get everything buttoned up and put away. At the services, they'll have a speaker, but this is Friday, and we're going to fly them from Friday at 6 till Monday at 5:30. It's a little different. In the past years, we've always done it just on Monday. Through the group of guys that I've been dealing with, we talked about it, and we think with the number of flags we're going to put up, that they should be up a little longer, and we're going to go with that.
0: That, again, was Dan Provacek. South Dakota State University Extension 4-H is excited to offer two summer camp programs in the Black Hills, including a new teen wilderness camp. Both camps are at Storm Mountain Center, a wilderness and camp retreat about 20 miles southwest of Rapid City. They are $250 per person and registration is required. 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

0: friends and search camp. The new teen wilderness camp is from May 31st to June 3rd and is for ages 13 to 17. Designed as an introductory backpacking camp, youth will learn leave no trace principles, navigation, equipment use, and maintenance, outdoor cooking, and other fundamentals. On the second night, there will be an overnight backpacking trip. Tents, backpacks, and cooking utensils are all provided. Campers are welcome to bring their own gear if they wish. Campers can expect moderate physical activity on the hike to the campsite with backpacks weighing up to 20 pounds. The camp for youth ages 8 to 12 is from June 14th through the 17th and is traditional overnight camp experience with campers sleeping in cabins. During the day, there will be a mix of guided programs like fire building and archery and free time to enjoy swimming and outdoor games. Evenings will include campfires, s'mores, and a talent show. For more information, contact Kyle Beach, SDSU Extension Program Manager, Regional Youth Educator, at kyle.beach@sdstate.edu. Registrations are still being accepted for the South Dakota State Historical Society's 2026 Annual History Conference. The event will take place June 1st through the 3rd at Drifters Conference Center. Registrations are limited and only a few spots remain. Register today at sdhsf.org/events. Lyman seniors will have their graduation ceremony take place tomorrow. Principal Callie Hills tells us more about it.
1: 2 p.m., Lyman Gardens. We have a small senior class this year, 13. They're small but mighty seniors. Going to have a little Teacher of the Year recognition during our graduation ceremony. We're recognizing two teachers this year, Keith Herman and Heidi Samko, are our Lyman Teachers of the Year. And then we have two support staff, too. Kathy Larson and Kim Cropsey are going to be recognized. Valedictorian is Ben Herman. Salutatorian is Max Scott. And we'll also be having a drum group come up from Rosebud this year to play our honor song. They are a great group of seniors. Kind, a lot of natural leaders in this group. Very athletic. Also, you know, we've got Conway Collins, Aiden Brackey, Max Scott, Ben Herman in this group. A lot of kiddos involved in National Honor Society. I think six of these seniors are involved in NHS, so just been really enjoyable. I actually had the opportunity to teach these kiddos before I was principal in middle school, so kind of a full circle moment here.
0: That again is the principal at Lyman School District, Callie Hills. Laura Brule seniors will have their graduation ceremony happen this evening. Principal Logan Moeller tells us more about it.
2: Yeah, so we're excited to celebrate. We got 24 graduates looking for everybody to come together to celebrate. We'll do a feather tying ceremony at 4 o'clock for those graduates, a little bit more of a private ceremony there. And then at 5 o'clock, everybody's welcome to have our commencement ceremony. Our valedictorian is a young man named Tariq Estes. Very excited for him, and he'll give a speech. And then Aiden Grassrope is our salutatorian. This group has many strengths. They can be a very outgoing group. It's going to be exciting to see how that's going to transfer into their post-secondary and their success there. So we wish them the best and just hope that a lot of that personality that we see and a lot of that outgoing charisma can transfer and they'll do great things.
0: That again is the principal at Lower Brule School District, Logan Moeller. A record number of senior students will graduate from the Todd County School District tomorrow. Vice President of the senior class, Gabrielle Kenny, fills us in.
3: So we have graduation coming up at 10 a.m. Doors open at 8 a.m. We have 111 graduates. That is the largest class in school history. Very excited to graduate with my fellow peers, and it's going to be a good one.
0: That again is the Vice President of the senior class at Todd County Schools, Gabrielle Kenny. Platt Geddes will hold its graduation ceremony tomorrow at 3 p.m. for senior students. Principal Calvin Hunhoff previews.
4: Yeah, so Platt Geddes will be celebrating our class of 2026. We will have 19 graduates. That ceremony will be held at the Platt Geddes main gym at the elementary school. So anyone that wants to come out and celebrate the Platt Geddes 2026 seniors, please do so. They're a phenomenal class. A little highlight about that class, they fundraised over $20,000 through our senior projects to give back to our community and surrounding communities. So it's just a really great class, and they deserve that opportunity to

0: across the stage and reap all the awards that they deserve throughout their time at Plaquemines High School. We do have a valedictorian. That will be Addison Walstead. Again, phenomenal human being, graduating the top of her class. It is our smallest class in the district, but just a great kid that represents a great class moving forward.
1: That again is the principal at the Plaquemines School District, Calvin Hunhoff. Winter senior students will graduate tomorrow. School counselor Val Ewing gives us the details.
2: Graduation for this year's graduating class of 2026 will be 2 o'clock. The doors to the armory will open at 1, so everybody's welcome to come in at that time. Start the day off, the seniors will arrive probably about 12 o'clock to start taking some pictures so we can get pictures of all the groups. We have 42 graduates graduating this year. Pretty good class size. It's not the smallest one I've seen, so that's good. We have 3 speakers giving speeches this year. Olivia Sweetland is giving a speech, Joey Anderson is giving a speech, and then Roper Moore is giving a speech, and then the band will play a song, and other than that, we'll get to handing out diplomas, and we have 23 kids that will graduate with high honor distinction, and that just means they've maintained a 3.75 or higher grade point average all 4 years cumulatively throughout high school. We have one student graduating with an honor distinction, and that means she's at a 3.75 to a 3.5 cumulatively for those 4 years. And then we have 21 kids that are graduate Regent Scholar, which means they've fulfilled those higher graduation requirements with the 4 English, the 4 math, the 4 science, and then the rest of the regular requirements. So that's pretty impressive for this class to have 23 of them have at least a 3.75 or higher. You know, when there's only 42 kids in the class, that's more than half of them that are sitting at that high rank. So that's pretty good.
1: That again was Val Ewing with the Winter School District. This is Country 1260 News. Time is 12:14. More local news on the way.
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4: A journey into uncovering historic Pickstown will happen June 13th. 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
5: We're journeying into Saturday, June 13th, 2026, uncovering the historic Pickstown area. We have been celebrating 6 anniversaries. Of course, the 1776, 250 years, USA celebration. 1806, 220 years ago, Lewis and Clark expedition. 1856, 170 years ago, Old Fort Randall military post established. 1946 to 56, 80 years ago, building Pickstown Fort Randall Dam. 1986, 40 years ago, Pickstown was the newest town in South Dakota, become incorporated. 2014, to the exact date, 12 years ago, the grand opening and dedication of the Pickstown Fort Randall Museum with Tom Brokaw. Starting at 9:30, we'll have a raising of new flag. We increased the size of our flag. Presentation of colors with a singing of the national anthem. This is all at the Flag Center. At 10 a.m., we'll open the museum and the Rainbow Room, which is all one building connected. It's the old shopping center here in Pickstown back in its day. At the museum, we'll open on your own. You can kind of tour the museum. We'll have people there that can direct you or answer questions.
4: That again was Bill Lampman. American Allen Days are coming up at the American Creek Campground in Chamberlain on June the 6th. Christy Graves previews.
6: Yeah, we've got a lot of new events coming up this year. We've got an adult slushy bar, also the Cub Power Summer Smash Bench and Pull Competition. We're going to have some rope making baskets because it's going to be sponsored by the library here. Another strength challenge sponsored by Empower. New caricature drawings this year. And then, of course, we're going to continue with the free inflatables, all of our food and craft vendors, the beer garden. We've got the beer stein holding, also the Hammerschlagen contest, and then we're going to top the night off with the poker run. Quite a bit of live free music this year, so that's something to look forward to for all ages. Running from noon to 3 on the Mighty Mo Car Show. Also, that day from noon to 4, we're going to have free National Guard boat rides, and that's sponsored by the South Dakota National Guard.
4: That again was Christy Graves in Chamberlain. Megan and Dirk Cool with Mega Strong Fitness will have a very

0: exciting opportunity to lead a Mega Strong workout on the National Mall in Washington, D.C., in front of the Jefferson Memorial on June the 28th. Megan talks further about it.
1: Yeah, so we're doing that Sunday, June 28th. This is kind of a pretty epic once-in-a-lifetime because it's America's 250th birthday. So we're actually a legit part of the calendar of events that are happening on the National Mall. We have a couple of clients in D.C. who are just incredible people. They work a lot with political people and a lot of the, you know, Department of Agriculture, Department of Recreation, all that. And they got us in. So they did all the legwork. They just called me, about a month and a half ago and said, hey, Megan, we got approved for you to work out in front of the Jefferson Memorial. And so this is actually going to be the first workout of its kind on the National Mall that's been authorized to actually do a massive group workout. So we're very excited. Can't take any credit for getting us in there, but now we're doing the legwork to get people to show up. So people are signing up. You can go to our website and click on events and sign up through the Eventbrite link. We are charging only because we are making a special commemorative t-shirt. And so anybody who signs up before June 5th will get that t-shirt. And so it's just signing up, getting your ticket, and then you get a t-shirt that will be there. You can pick it up the day before or the day of the event.
0: That again was Megan Cool with Mega Strong Fitness. The Street Bandits Car Club will present a classic car show and cruise night on May the 30th in Gregory. Justin Jelinek tells us more.
2: May 30th, we're going to be meeting at the Gregory City Park, roughly about 3:30 in the afternoon. That'd be over near the school, if you're not familiar with Gregory. So we meet there roughly about 3:30, and then about 4:50, we plan on cruising towards Main Street. But what we're going to do is we're going to actually go over by Silver Threads Retirement Home, and we're going to drive past that so the residents of that place can see us go by. Then we're going to go up to the highway and turn by the Butte, go down by the Gus Stop. And from the Gus Stop, we're going to go over by the Gregory Nursing Home and do a drive-by show for them people then, too. So if they're looking out the window, they can see us go by. And then we're going to come back to Main Street. And from Main Street, then the car show basically would start at 5 until 8 o'clock. And it's going to be a car show and cruise. And then after the car show and cruise night is done, we have a Hilltop Movie Theater is going to be doing a movie for us. Free admission, paid by the club here. And that's going to be Corvette Summer. Concessions will be on site there for that. We're working with the City of Gregory, too, on doing this program and stuff. However, we do ask that people do not do burnouts on Main Street. If they could, please, if you want to do burnouts, go out of town.
0: That, again, was Justin Jelinek. The Gregory American Legion will be holding Memorial Day services on May the 25th. Legion Commander Greg Smith previews.
3: We are going to do our traditional honor roll at 5 different cemeteries on the 25th. We'll start at Dixon at 9 o'clock. We'll move on to the Iona Cemetery at 9:30. Then we come back into Gregory, into town, and we have ceremony at the IOOF Cemetery at 11. We go to the Catholic Cemetery at 11:30, and we do the Czech National Cemetery at noon. We have about over 300 honor roll members that we read their names off on Memorial Day. Normally, we have a little program at each one, but we don't have a special speaker to speak of, I guess. We do have one of our ministers from the local area do a prayer, and we do unknown soldiers grave recognition. The junior auxiliary does that, and after the roll call, and then we do salute and taps.
0: That again was Gregory Legion Commander Greg Smith. For KWIR News, I'm Chris Dowski.
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1: The Nebraska Broadband Office announced a major milestone in expanding high-speed internet access across rural America. The first Nebraska household has been connected through the Broadband Equity Access and Deployment Program, BEAD, marking the first reported BEAD-funded connection in the nation. On Thursday, Governor Pillen was joined by Ariel Roth, Assistant Secretary of Commerce for Communications and Information at the National Telecommunications and Information Administration, and Matt Larson, CEO of VistaBurn in Ogallala, the location of Nebraska's first BEAD-funded household connection, to mark the milestone and highlight the impact of expanding high-speed broadband access across rural communities. Through BEAD, Nebraska is investing federal funding to connect unserved and underserved locations, strengthen economic growth, support precision agriculture, enhance public safety, and ensure every Nebraskan has access to reliable, affordable broadband. Valentine seniors will graduate tomorrow. Danielle Argenbride gives us the details for the ceremony.
2: Yeah, we have a graduation to take place at 4 o'clock in our high school gym. We got 28 seniors graduating, so a smaller class, but they're a great class, and I guess we're excited for the celebration. We have an honor speaker, which is usually the number one student, kind of the valedictorian, I guess. This year, that goes to Landon Mooney. And then we have two other honor speakers, and they are Aubrey Benson and Grace Murphy. They've been a great group, probably since they were even elementary, middle school. There's not. They've kind of been a tight-knit group, really been through the years all together. Not a lot of new faces or anything like that. They're kind of graduating with what they started with. And so they're just a really fun group. All 4 years that I've had them in the halls of Valentine, they've been just enjoyable, pleasant, excited for them and what they're going to achieve.
1: That again was Danielle Argenbride with the Valentine School District. This is Country 1260 News. 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
1: Prayer service for 78-year-old Donna Haney of Burke will be held tonight at 7 p.m. at Clausen Funeral Home in Burke. Visitation will be 1 hour prior to the prayer service. Burial will be held tomorrow at 1:30 at the T.J. Bartlett Memorial Cemetery in White River. Funeral services for 82-year-old Alice Jacobson of Gregory will be held Sunday at 3 p.m. at St. John Lutheran Church in Gregory. Visitation will be 1 hour prior to the funeral. Private family burial in the Hillview Cemetery in Dallas will be Monday afternoon. Memorial service for Robert Bob Creasy of Geddes will be held Monday at 10:30 at Calvary Baptist Church in Platte. Prayer service will be Sunday at 7 p.m. at the church with visitation from 5 to 7. Memorial services for 82-year-old Myrna Freeman of Burke will be held Saturday, May 23rd at 10 a.m. at Clausen Funeral Home in Burke. Visitation will be 1 hour prior to the service. Private family burial will be at a later date. Graveside services for Marlis Swanson of Chamberlain will be held Tuesday, May 26th at 10 a.m. at the Reliance Cemetery. Those are your funeral announcements brought to you by Prairie View Gospel Barn in Gregory. Farm Digest News is on the way next.
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0: 16th. We will feature 4,000 area feeder cattle beginning at 11 a.m., including 700 fall calves weighing 400 to 700 pounds, lightweight fall calves all being weaned. Then we will move on to 200 head of black spayed heifers weighing 700 to 800 pounds, and then on to 1,300 head of black and Hereford yearling steers, and then 800 head of Charcross cattle weighing 750 to 1,000 pounds. Many of those yearling steers and Charcross cattle will be in load lots. We will go on to 600 head of yearling heifers, guaranteed open, weighing 700 to 1,000 pounds, many load lots in that offering, and we'll finish it with some packages of light cattle. That's this Saturday, May 16th, 4,000 head. Feeder cattle begin at 11 a.m. sharp this Saturday, May 16th at Burke Livestock. We will sell our weigh-up cattle on May 18th, Monday morning at 9:30. No weigh-ups on May 16th. For individual consignments, please check our website, and remember, U.S. beef is what's for dinner.
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Landry, 1260. That is Old Dominion and No Hard Feelings. 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

0: For North Central Nebraska, today sunny with a high near 84, north-northwest wind 10 to 15 miles an hour. Tonight partly cloudy and a low around 47, northeast wind at 5 to 10 miles an hour. Tomorrow sunny with a high of 82, northeast wind 5 to 10 miles an hour. For South Central South Dakota, today sunny and a high near 82, north wind at 10 to 14 miles an hour. Tonight, partly cloudy, low around 49, north wind 5 to 13 miles an hour. And tomorrow, mostly sunny with a high of 82, breezy with a southeast wind at 6 to 11 miles an hour. Currently, Chamberlain has 76 degrees, Pier 73, Valentine 74, Ainsworth 77, Gregory 74 degrees, and here at Country 1260, we have 75 degrees. CHS in Winter, they have that customer appreciation open house that is going on today until 4 p.m. Stop by, check out their products for the spring and summer seasons and their applications that they will have on display. And they're also serving cookies and popcorn for everyone who attends. The third annual Witten and Surrounding Communities Reunion is coming up on June 13th at the Witten Community Hall. Bingo will start at 2 p.m. They're going to start cooking burgers and hot dogs at 5, and they do ask that you RSVP for the event to Ron Haney at 307-351-1892. It is 12:33 and time now for Farm Digest News, brought to you by Sandhill Equipment in Bassett. Training for corn in July, down 10 and 3 quarters at 456 and a half. September, down 10 and a quarter at 463 and 3 quarters. December, down 9 and a half at 481 and 3 quarters. Kansas City wheat for July, down 19 and 3 quarters at 685 and a half. September, down 20 and a quarter at 695 and 3 quarters. December, down 20 and 3 quarters at 710. Soybeans in July, down 16 and a half at 1176. August, down 14 at 1175 and three quarters. September, down 13 and a half at 1161 and three quarters. We'll take a look at those livestock futures right after this.
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2: Davis is a consulting dairy nutritionist, soybean processor, and dairy farm owner. He says high oleic soybeans are included in feed rations as a source of protein and energy, and they can positively impact milk fat production.
4: And soybeans typically are roasted before they're fed to dairy cows. And the main reason that they're roasted is to destroy some anti-nutritional factors and also improve the digestibility of the protein fraction in the soybeans. So one of the businesses that I've been involved in since 1991 is roasting soybeans.

0: in addition to my capacity as a consulting dairy nutritionist. So we've had a lot of experience with this.
1: Davis says roasting can be a sensitive process, but producers shouldn't overlook its benefits.
0: The main components to that are time and temperature. Typically, the soybeans are roasted at about 300 degrees Fahrenheit, plus or minus 10 degrees, for a period of approximately 2 minutes. And then the beans are moved into a steeping bin, and the steeping process really holds that temperature and allows that heat to penetrate to the center of the soybeans.
1: Andy says,
0: and that process changes the chemistry of the protein, and it makes it more valuable to the cow. It creates a bypass protein source from that and delivers the high quality amino acids of that soybean to the small intestine of the cow, where it can be digested and absorbed and helps to enhance milk production.
1: Davis says then the soybeans will need to be cooled.
0: The final component to that is that the soybeans need to be cooled after the steeping process. So this Maillard reaction that we're creating with the heat is shut off, so we don't damage the protein. If the soybeans are heated too much or too long, the protein can be damaged and be made less available to the cow.
1: He says producers should work with a nutritionist to help identify products that are properly roasted. For more information, visit can.ussoy.org/dairy. I'm Kellen Havikin, and this has been Managing for Profit on Brownfield, a content partnership with United Soy.
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2: 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Prairie dogs. Sure, they're cute, but they're a pain for cattle producers. Drew Ricketts, a wildlife specialist with Kansas State University.
4: Historically, they were really widespread throughout the Great Plains, especially in short grass and mixed grass prairies. In 1900, it's estimated that there was about 2 million acres of prairie dogs just in Kansas. That's about how many acres of black-tailed prairie dogs there is in the entire U.S. nowadays.
2: Ricketts explains.
4: A lot of that reduction has been due to conversion of prairies to row crop agriculture and also poisoning or eradication campaigns because of the competition that they have with cattle.
2: Rickett says with land use, you really can't have both prairie dogs and cattle together.
4: A prairie dog's diet really directly overlaps with the diet of cattle. The studies that have looked at this have shown as much as 85% overlap between the species that the prairie dogs ate and the species that the cattle ate. They also clip vegetation off. They want to be able to see really long distances because that allows them to detect predators coming in from a long ways away.
2: Population reduction efforts are one reason why overall prairie dog numbers have dropped. Habitat loss to urban development is another, and they are susceptible to various.
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1: Good afternoon, sports fans. Keep in mind that Chamblin Elementary School has their annual field day going on today. That is for junior kindergarten through second graders at 2:45 going on at Don Gacy Field. Well, the Burke golf team has been busy to close out the regular season. Coach Billy Joe Indahl talks about the team's progression here late in the season.
2: Yeah, it's just so fun to see the improvements over the last few meets. It's hard to believe we're already kind of winding down to our last couple before regions. But yeah, we've had some kids get their PRs in the last couple meets, some kids that have broken 80. Brody Indahl, he's doing a really nice job. Just missed winning a couple of meets by one stroke, getting second, kind of consistently shooting in the 70s. So he's making lots of improvements. Bryson Indahl, Cash Hemming are kind of, you know, they're getting some PRs in there, getting in the 80s and, you know, kind of fighting for those medal spots because there's so many boys, you know, getting those top 15 is kind of hard. So they're just right there as well. And on our girls' side, Paige Beckers is a senior. She's been kind of consistent for us and, you know, being a medal winner. Brianna Davis as well, really improved over last year. And then we have Daytona Paris, another senior who's kind of stepping in to be a dual athlete between track and golf. So, and then we had another little seventh grade girl come up and did a really nice job in her first varsity ever and placed in the GPC.
1: That again was Burke golf coach Billy Joe Indahl. NCAA softball this evening in the first round of the NCAA tournament. 5:30 first pitch for USD at Nebraska. Track and field going on today. Lower Brule, Todd County, White River, and Winter. They're in Mission for the L&I meet. Major League Baseball tonight. Twins will start a home series against the Brewers. First pitch is at 7:10. In case you missed it over the last day here, folks, Super Regional Club Baseball pairings are out for next Wednesday. At Leahy Bowl and Winter at 2 p.m., Winter Cologne will take on Hot Springs. And around 4:15 Wednesday, Belle Fouche takes on Gregory County. And around 6:30, Winter Game 1 takes on the Winter Game 2. In Platt next Wednesday, you got Platt taking on Chamberlain at 2. At around 4:15, you got Rapid City Christian taking on St. Thomas More. And around 6:30 next Wednesday, Winter Game 1 takes on the Winter Game 2. The Winter Cologne Club baseball team is ready to go for Super Regionals on Wednesday. Manager Austin Calhoun says, for the most part, he's pretty darn happy with how the kids played here to close out the regular season.
3: Yep, I like where we're at heading into the postseason. Hopefully we can keep it up. I think our pitchers will keep throwing strikes as long as we can keep the same approach at the plate that we

0: that and continue to put up runs, we should have a decent chance, or at least put ourselves in position to make state last week. Five games in 5 days. We've had some pitchers throw some more pitches that they're not quite used to, just to make sure we have enough pitching for that stretch we had there. So a few of them are a little sore, but giving them some time off here over the next couple of days to kind of get their bodies right and get their arms feeling good again heading into next week.
1: That again was Winter Cologne Club baseball manager Austin Calhoun. Hey, just a reminder, the Winter Country Club is getting set for their two-person best ball early bird golf tournament on Saturday, May 30th. 11 a.m. shotgun start. To get signed up, call 842-0686. The Chamberlain softball team's been busy, busy here in May. Coach Kelly Larson talks about girls who stepped up.
2: Avery Lockwood, she has really just stepped up and really claimed that spot. And then Jade McQuirk has been doing great. Bryn Schaub, Maddie Donaldson, they're all really holding their own. We're just going to stay tough, keep playing. You know that we're the ball that we've been playing. The girls are really looking good. It's kind of fun when you see the light come on when things start clicking. So that's where we're at right now.
1: That again was Chamberlain softball coach Kelly Larson. With your KW Wire Sports, I'm Chris Dowski.
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1: From ABC News, I'm Mike Dabusky. In the last hour, a judge has declared a mistrial in the remaining sex assault case against Harvey Weinstein. It comes after the jury could not unanimously decide whether Weinstein should be convicted of the 2013 rape of the aspiring actress Jessica Mann. Weinstein had previously been convicted of the crime, but the New York Court of Appeals overturned that verdict. Also in court this hour, an Iraqi national accused of approximately 18 terror attacks in Europe and Canada targeting U.S. interests. President Trump on his way back to the U.S. right now from China, appearing to tell reporters on Air Force One that he intends to speak with Taiwan's President Lai, though it's not said whether he'll approve new arms sales to Taiwan. Former Biden-era U.S. Ambassador to China, Nicholas Burns.
2: No American president since President Carter has negotiated arms sales to Taiwan through the government in Beijing. And so I think right now President Trump has to approve this arms sale package. It's the best way to prevent a war, by the way, by stiffening Taiwan's defense.
1: Among those traveling with the president to China this week was Jensen Huang, the CEO of NVIDIA. That's one of the companies President Trump invested in recently, according to new financial disclosures. ABC News investigative reporter Olivia Rubin says the move came just a week before the Commerce Department announced a major sale of NVIDIA computer chips to China.
3: There have been previous discussions about NVIDIA selling those chips to China. We know that NVIDIA said that sort of a lesser version of the chip had been previously approved for China, something that critics said would give China a leg up in this sort of global AI race. And we haven't really heard much if there was any sort of agreement made between the United States and China as it has to do with AI at all, or as it has to do with NVIDIA specifically.
1: The Trump administration, or rather the Trump organization, says the president's accounts are managed by third-party financial institutions with sole and exclusive authority over investments. You're listening to ABC News.
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1: In Akron, Ohio, a plane crash into a private home

0: triggered a huge fire yesterday afternoon with the family inside narrowly escaping. Details from ABC's Rhiannon Alley.
1: CJ Lodato was working inside his basement while his children napped upstairs when the plane suddenly crashed into his home.
2: A loud bang, almost like a train, I guess is the best way I can describe it, kind of hit the house and it just everything just shook.
1: Lodato immediately rushing upstairs, grabbing the children, running outside and across the lawn with them. Once they were safe, he went back into the inferno to get his dog. Lodato and his family escaping with no injuries, though his home was left gutted in the aftermath.
0: Ohio State Police say the 1963 Piper Cherokee single-engine plane had just left Akron Fulton Airport before crashing. The two people inside that plane were killed. Meanwhile, fire crews are now responding to what they're calling a mass casualty incident related to a fire at a lumber yard in Maine. Authorities say it appears to have been triggered by a large explosion, though haven't provided any further details. America's heartland could be in for a serious stretch of severe weather this weekend with an increased wildfire risk in several states.
3: You want to see where most of them sparked up in the last 24 hours? It's from southwest Kansas through New Mexico, but many are burning just this week up into Montana and even Minnesota and Michigan. Today, it's critical fire danger from the northern plains right back down through Lubbock and New Mexico.
0: ABC News Chief Meteorologist Ginger Z. I'm Mike Dabusky, ABC News.
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0: Randy Travis in Real Country. One of my heroes, Evel Knievel. His legacy is going to be honored this summer in Las Vegas with the Evel Knievel Experience. 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

Back a few months ago, I was headlining at a great big nightclub. And he put me up a couple of days early. I came in a couple of days early, and they put me up at what they call the Star Suite. Now, here I am, headliner in one of the biggest nightclubs in the country, and I wake up at 8 o'clock in the morning in this Star Suite, all by myself. Yeah, that's what I said, aw. But I did what I've always done, man, to cheer myself up. I picked up my guitar, I sat down, I wrote me a little song. Now this is how it feels to be alone at the top of the hill and trying to figure out why.

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1: I get better looking each day.
0: To know me is to what?
1: To know me is to love me.
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1: 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Oh Lord, it's hard. Lord, it's hard to be humble.
0: What are we doing?
1: We're doing the best that we can.
0: One more time. What are we doing?
1: We're doing the best that we can.
0: Give yourself a hand.
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0: Uh-oh. Looks like I'm going to have to stop putting bunny ears on my wife when we take pictures together. According to a new report, cell phones are able to capture such high-resolution images that it's possible your fingerprints could be extracted from them if you make the peace sign or V hand gesture in selfies.
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8: Dylan Lamley reporting for Burke Livestock Auction for our special feeder cattle sale this Saturday, May 16th. We will feature 4,000 area feeder cattle beginning at 11 a.m., including 700 fall calves weighing 400 to 700 pounds, lightweight fall calves all being weaned. Then we will move on to 200 head of black spayed heifers weighing 700 to 800 pounds, and then on to 1,300 head of black and Hereford yearling steers, and then 800 head of Charcross cattle weighing 750 to 1,000 pounds. Many of those yearling steers and Charcross cattle will be in load lots. We will go on to 600 head of yearling heifers, guaranteed open, weighing 700 to 1,000 pounds, many load lots in that offering, and we'll finish it with some packages of light cattle. That's this Saturday, May 16th, 4,000 head. Feeder cattle begin at 11 a.m. sharp this Saturday, May 16th at Burke Livestock. We will sell our weigh-up cattle on May 18th, Monday morning at 9:30, no weigh-ups on May 16th. For individual consignments, please check our website, and remember, U.S. beef is what's for dinner.
9: 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On the overnight, north central Nebraska, going to be partly cloudy with temps down to about 47. Northeast winds 5 to 10. Sunshine breezy for Saturday, a high of 82 expected. Northeast winds 5 to 10. Saturday night, showers and possibly a few thunderstorms. Temps down to about 50 and breezy. And then Sunday, there's a 50-50 shot of showers. Partly sunny with a high of 77. Partly cloudy. cloudy on the overnight in south central South Dakota with temps down about 49. North winds 5 to 13. Sunshine breezy for Saturday, high of 82. Southeast winds 6 to 11. Showers are likely Saturday night and possibly a few thunderstorms. Temps down to the mid-50s. Wind gusts to be in the low 30s. Sunday, a 50-50 shot of showers. Thunderstorms possible in the afternoon. Cloudy and overcast on Sunday with a high of 77. East winds 10 to 18 miles an hour.
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on. The village chieftain is my pawpaw. 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You can find me in my wigwam. 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

0: I wish I could fly. If I could fly, that would be like all I do. It's Real Country. Shotgun Taylor here. That's Sarah Evans. Speaking of fun stuff, the average person says they'd want 17 extra hours per week to devote to having fun. That's rather specific, don't you think? That works out to about 2.4 more hours per day of fun.
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2: From ABC News. Mike Dubusky, Harvey Weinstein's sexual assault case has ended in a mistrial after a jury could not unanimously decide whether to convict Weinstein of raping Jessica Mann in 2013. ABC's Peter Haralambos.
3: This was multiple days of deliberation. The jury sending back a note yesterday saying they were having trouble reaching a verdict, and the judge ultimately throwing out the case today after the jury said they could continue to be unable to reach that verdict here.
2: Weinstein was previously convicted of the crime, but the New York Court of Appeals overturned that verdict. We're learning that Dr. Stephen Cornfield, that lone American who initially tested positive for hantavirus, may not have been infected at all. ABC News medical contributor Dr. Alok Patel says it may have been a false positive.
4: Dr. Cornfield had two PCR tests that were sent from samples in the ship, and one came back negative, and one came back, quote, slightly positive or faint positive line. So out of an abundance of caution, he was placed in the biocontainment unit and then was closely monitored for any progression of symptoms. And then follow-up tests came back negative.
2: Meanwhile, the CDC now says it's monitoring an Ebola outbreak in the Democratic Republic of Congo. ABC News has learned President Trump plans to drop his $10 billion lawsuit against the IRS. In exchange, the government would create a fund to pay out alleged victims of government weaponization.
5: Talk of a $1.7 billion fund to pay out claims to those who say they were unfairly targeted by the Biden administration has outraged congressional Democrats.
6: It's utterly fraudulent what they're doing there.
7: It's another grift by the President of the United States.
8: I mean, it's outright corruption.
5: Pennsylvania Republican Brian Fitzpatrick says he opposes the Secret Service's request for $1 billion, a portion of which would be used to secure the new White House ballroom.
9: Shows a lack of priorities.
5: His opposition could prove key if Democrats stick together. Stephen Portnoy, ABC News, Washington.
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2: An Iraqi national has been detained in New York after newly unsealed court documents link him to nearly 20 reported terror attacks across Europe and Canada. ABC's Chuck Sievertson.
14: An Iraqi national firebombed a Bank of New York Mellon in Amsterdam, tried to set off homemade bombs at the Bank of America in Paris, coordinated an attack against Jewish institutions in the U.S., and stabbed two people in London, all to stop the U.S. and Israel from waging war on Iran. 18 attacks total, says a criminal complaint unsealed Friday in New York. It calls Mohammed Bakir's

0: Saad Dawood al-Saadi, a high-level member of Kataib Hezbollah with close ties to the Iranian military's Revolutionary Guard and Hezbollah.
1: More questions for FBI Director Kash Patel following an Associated Press report that he took part in a snorkeling trip around the sunken USS Arizona during an official trip to Hawaii last summer. More from ABC's Chief Justice Correspondent Pierre Thomas.
2: The White House is standing by Patel, calling him a critical member of the team. The FBI did not deny that the snorkeling event took place, calling it a historical tour to honor our heroes who died on the USS Arizona. Not a party.
1: The USS Arizona War Memorial Site honors the more than 900 U.S. sailors and Marines killed when Japan bombed Pearl Harbor in 1941. And today marks the last day for Jerome Powell as chairman of the Federal Reserve, but he has said he'll stay on at the central bank through 2028 as Fed governor. Mike Dubusky, ABC News.
3: You think a ticket for not wearing your seatbelt is the worst that could happen? A fine, an inconvenience, a little embarrassment. 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There are injuries, a hospital bed, the long road to recovery, the moments you'll miss. Suddenly, a ticket doesn't seem so bad. That ticket? That was nothing. Click it. Don't risk it. 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

0: Yeah, real country.
1: Hey, according to new research, 8 out of 10 Americans avoid difficult conversations because they don't want to deal with conflict when disagreements arise. You see? That's why I never talk to myself.

0: Scott can't have mine. Real country. Seems couples agree with attorneys because prenups are on the rise. A recent Harris poll finds that about 20% of Americans say they've signed one, up from just 3% back in 2010. Millennials and Gen Zs are estimated to be behind the trend. My son got married about a year and a half ago. 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

0: Yeah, baby. John Michael Montgomery on Real Country. New study from Oregon State University finds that having lots of online friends you've never met in real life might actually make you feel lonelier, not more connected. Researchers looked at more than 1,500 adults aged 30 and older and found that social media connections with strangers were linked to higher levels of loneliness. Interestingly, interacting online with people you do know didn't make loneliness worse, but it really didn't help either. We all know people who have thousands of friends on, say, Facebook, and you're like, wow, you must be really popular.
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2: 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On the overnight, north central Nebraska, going to be partly cloudy with temps down to about 47. Northeast winds 5 to 10. Sunshine breezy for Saturday, a high of 82 expected. Northeast winds 5 to 10. Saturday night, showers and possibly a few thunderstorms. Temps down to about 50 and breezy. And then Sunday, there's a 50-50 shot of showers. Partly sunny with a high of 77. Partly cloudy on the overnight in south central South Dakota with temps down to about 49. North winds 5 to 13. Sunshine breezy for Saturday, a high of 82. Southeast winds 6 to 11. Showers are likely Saturday night and possibly a few thunderstorms. Temps down to the mid-50s. Wind gusts to be in the low 30s. Sunday, a 50-50 shot of showers. Thunderstorms possible in the afternoon. Cloudy and overcast on Sunday with a high of 77. East winds 10 to 18 miles an hour.

how she played her games with many, many men. And you tell me that you don't think I'd be with her if I could just have known her way back then.

0: George Jones on Real Country. Hey, you miss going to Sizzler? I know I do. I mean, back in the day, that was my family's go-to restaurant on special occasions. Confirmations, first communions, weddings. Not kidding about that one. There aren't many left these days, but they might be making a comeback. Stay tuned, Film at 11.
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saw the old man's face. Front page obituary. He was a millionaire. He left his fortune to some guy he barely knew. His kids were mad as hell.

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2: Hello, I'm Bill Buller, DeFar Calf USA, the voice of the independent cattle and sheep producer in the United States of America. Well, if we're to address retail beef prices, which are the prices consumers pay for beef, then we need to start at the retail beef market and work our way upstream into the beef supply chain. We know that retail beef prices have been increasing for more than a decade. So let's determine how much of that increased beef price is attributable to higher input costs versus the concentrated retail sector's leverage over beef pricing. Of course, the main input cost borne by retailers is the cost of the wholesale beef product purchased from the beef packer. Now, to begin, we need to determine how the retail sector's margins have changed over the past decade. The retail sector's margin is the difference between what the retailer pays for wholesale beef and the price the retailer charges to consumers. Now, for the first 4 years of the past decade, from 2016 through 2019, the retail sector's margins remained relatively constant and averaged about $1,345 per head of cattle. Now, this calculation is made by using the USDA's rule of thumb that it takes about 2.4 pounds of a standard animal to produce 1 pound of retail beef. So a 1,200-pound live steer would be expected to produce 500 pounds of retail beef, and the per-head calculations I'm using are based on 500 pounds of retail beef equaling one animal. Now, keeping this factor constant will ensure that we can make a relatively accurate determination regarding the change in the retail sector's margins over time. So at the beginning of the decade, the retail sector's monthly margin averaged about $1,345 per head. In 2020, the year of the COVID pandemic, the retail sector's average margin increased to $1,440 per head, nearly a $100 increase over the first 4 years of the decade. 2020 was a pivotal year as the retail sector's margins increased significantly post-2020. For the next 4 years of the decade, from 2021 through 2024, the retail sector's margins increased to an average of $1,703 per head, a $358 increase from the first 4 years of the decade. Then in 2025, the retail sector's margins exploded to a monthly average of $1,963 per head, an increase of $618 per head above the decade's monthly average over the first 4 years. And this year, January 2026 through March, the retail sector's average monthly margin jumped to $2,035 per head. This represents a $595 increase since the COVID year and a $690 per head increase over the first 4 years of the decade, the 2016 through 19 period. So why did this happen? How is it that the retail sector has substantially increased its margins during the past decade? Was it because cattle prices started clawing their way upward after 2020? Well, no, that couldn't be because the retail sector does not buy cattle. What we're measuring is the difference between wholesale beef prices and the prices retailers charge consumers. Therefore, the cost of the retailer's main input cost is not the price of cattle, it's the price of wholesale beef. What this tells us is that over the past decade, the retail sector has been progressively increasing its markup price above the wholesale beef price, which has significantly increased the retail sector's revenues. Now, whether this progressive and substantial markup was due to increases in the retail sector's other input costs, such as increased labor, interest, transportation, promotion, and advertising costs, is unknown. But this progressive markup, which is roughly a 50% markup over the past decade, warrants an investigation to determine if it is justified by inflationary factors, or if all or part of the markup was achieved through the retail sector's improper exercise of market power. Now, we know that in today's market structure, cattle producers do not possess market power and do not have the opportunity to move the market. This is because they are widely dispersed and

0: decentralized participants in the beef supply chain and are considered price takers. But on the other hand, downstream beef packers and retailers are highly concentrated and do possess market power, which gives them the opportunity to move prices. Before policies are implemented to lower cattle prices in the hope that lower cattle prices translate into lower consumer beef prices, regulators and antitrust enforcers should first determine what percentage of increased retail beef prices is attributable to competitive market forces versus what is attributable to anti-competitive buying and selling practices of the concentrated beef packers and retailers. We know, for example, that if the retailer margin was the same in March of 2026 as it was in March of 2016, choice retail beef prices would be $1.40 per pound less than what they are today. With that, have a productive week. Thank you and goodbye.
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4: Good afternoon. This is Pat Durkin of Prairie Trace and Fort Pierre. The afternoon commodity futures closes. At the mercantile here today on the close in June, cattle at 253.90, up 182. August up 177 at 247.92. October's up 180 at 239.87. Deese's up 190 at 239.15. May feeders up 110 at 368.67. August closed at 361.45, up 3.45. Over in the hogs, June hogs down 77 at 98.75. July hogs down 120 at 103.35. August at 104.15, down 132. October is down 77 at 91.10. Pretty much lower to sharply the lower here on the close at the Board of Trade. We got July corn down 11 and 3 quarters at 455 and 3 quarters. D's corn at 481, that was down 10 and a quarter. In the beans, July beans down 15 and a half at 1177. Over in the product, the meal market, the meal market in July closed at 334.30. That was up $1.80. In the wheat, Chicago wheat in July closed at 635 and three quarters, down 22 and a quarter. Kansas City wheat in December closed at 688, down 17 and a quarter. And the Minneapolis wheat was down 17 and a quarter, closed at 685 and a quarter. Over in the financial markets, June bonds down 129.30 seconds for the day. That's down 110 points. Dollar stronger. We got the dollar index in June trading at 99.20, and that's up 47 points. Sharply lower metals here. June gold, $4,564.90, down $120.90. July silver is down $7.95, trading at 77.39. Over in the energy markets, June crude's at 105.34, up 421. Sugar market was down 19 cents at 14.80. Cotton market down 2.59 in December at 81.89. And the coffee in July closed at 266.90, down 8.80. 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Thanks for listening. Have a great day. 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The future markets can become an important tool in achieving this goal. 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
5: Joining us in the phone lines now is Christy Graves and Chamberlain talking about American Allen Days coming up here first weekend in June. So, Christy, if you can, give us a preview.
6: Yeah, we've got a lot of new events coming up this year. We've got an adult slushy bar, also the Cub Power Summer Smash Bench and Pull Competition. We're going to have some rope-making baskets. 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Another strength challenge sponsored by Empower. New caricature drawings this year. And then, of course, we're going to continue with the free inflatables, all of our food and craft vendors, the beer garden. We've got the beer stein holding, also the hammer schlagen contest. And then we're going to top the night off with the poker run.
5: Now, will everything be taking place on one day on June 6th at the American Creek Campground there?
6: It is. Yep, you bet. All free.
5: Very good. So pretty much, you guys have been doing this for a long time, pretty much something for the entire family, right?
6: You bet. You bet. I think this is our 11th year. Quite a bit of live free music this year, so that's something to look forward to for all ages.
5: Now, the car show is always popular, right?
6: Absolutely. That'll be running from noon to 3, the Mighty Mo Car Show. Also, that day from noon to 4, we're going to have free National Guard boat rides, and that's sponsored by the South Dakota National Guard.
5: Do you guys sell tickets in advance, or tickets just be purchased the day of there?
6: The only thing that really requires a ticket will just be rope-making baskets, and then we're also going to have a sip and paint where you can come and sip on some wine and be guided on helping to paint a painting. So that'll be the only thing that's going to require money this year.
5: Anything else that people need to be briefed on before we part ways here today, Christy?
6: Nope, just looking forward to see you. June 6th, American Creek Area Campground in Chamberlain.
5: Thanks for joining us, Christy. We appreciate it.
6: Thank you.
5: That again was Christy Graves in Chamberlain.

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7: And good afternoon. It is time now for your afternoon weather discussion, brought to you by Rosebud Concrete. For north central Nebraska, tonight partly cloudy, a low around 46, northeast wind at 5 to 10 miles an hour. Tomorrow mostly sunny with a high of 81, breezy northwest wind at 5 to 10 miles an hour, becoming east southeast at 15 to 20 in the afternoon. For tomorrow night, a chance of showers and thunderstorms, then showers, possibly a thunderstorm after 10, low around 50, breezy with an east-southeast wind 15 to 20 miles an hour. Sunday, a chance of showers, thunderstorms possible after 1, partly sunny with a high near 75, south wind at 5 to 10 miles an hour. Sunday night, a chance of showers and thunderstorms, then showers likely after 10, mostly cloudy and a low around 38. Monday, showers, thunderstorms possible after 1, high near 50, breezy with a chance of precipitation at 100%. Monday night, a chance of showers, mainly before 1 a.m., mostly cloudy, and a low around 32. Tuesday, partly sunny, with a high near 57. Tuesday night, partly cloudy, and a low around 33. Wednesday, a slight chance of showers and thunderstorms, partly sunny with a high of 67. Wednesday night, a slight chance of showers and thunderstorms, mostly cloudy, with a low around 40. We'll take a look at the extended forecast for South Central South Dakota right after this.
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0: Tonight, partly cloudy, low around 47, north wind 6 to 11 miles an hour, becoming light and variable after midnight. Tomorrow, mostly sunny with a high near 80, breezy with an east wind at 5 to 10 miles an hour, increasing to 15 to 20 in the afternoon. Saturday night, showers likely, then showers and possibly a thunderstorm after 10, low around 53, breezy with a southeast wind at 14 to 20 miles an hour. On Sunday, showers likely, thunderstorms possible after 1, cloudy, then gradually becoming mostly sunny with a high near 75, southeast wind at 8 to 17 miles an hour. Sunday night, a chance of showers and thunderstorms, then showers likely after 10, mostly cloudy with a low around 41, breezy with a north wind 17 to 21 miles an hour. Monday, showers and thunderstorms possible after 1, high near 52, breezy with a chance of precipitation at 90%. On Monday night, showers likely mainly before 1, mostly cloudy, a low around 35. Tuesday, partly sunny with a high near 56. Tuesday night, mostly clear with a low around 34. Wednesday, mostly sunny and a high near 66. Wednesday night, mostly cloudy with a low around 43. Currently, Chamberlain has 80 degrees, Pier 78, Valentine 78, Ainsworth at 83 degrees, Gregory 78 degrees, and here at Country 1260, we have 79 degrees. And that's your afternoon weather discussion brought to you by Rosebud Concrete. Coming up today's Ag News, but first it's time for the Harvest USA Report.
1: Welcome to the Harvest USA Report. I'm Brian Hale. An original production of Howard Hale Broadcasting, now expanded throughout North America.
2: How about a quick update from High Plains Harvesting? The crew has been very busy prepping equipment and preparing to head south very soon. As we head into our 15th season as owners, the wheat run is looking challenging to say the least. Perhaps the most challenging to date. Drought and late season freezes have stressed or taken out the crop across a large swath of the southern run. Nevertheless, we look to make the best of what is left, and we'll be ready to hit the ground running. BT Harvesting is rolling out as well, and Friesen Harvesting. For them, the 2026 season has started. Russell's Custom Harvesting wrote that Eric and Zach found a campground in Oklahoma and crossed the border every day to cut wheat. Camper parking is a scarce commodity. They did get their first load into the elevator today. For MJB Harvesting, the 2026 season is officially underway with cutting around Haskell, Texas. Definitely a very bleak beginning this year, but we will continue to look forward and be hopeful for what is to come. And for Frederick Harvesting, the first three combines are headed south to Altus, Oklahoma. In Kansas, the Wheat Tour 26 highlighted continued stress across Kansas wheat country. Scouts evaluated 117 fields from Colby to Wichita, with drought, freeze damage, and wheat streak mosaic virus sharply reducing yield potential in many areas. Check out the Kansas Wheat Post on our Harvest USA Report Facebook page. And on the flip side of harvest, planting season is underway in Ransom County, North Dakota, where North Dakota Soybean Council Director Ted Brandt of Enderlin is getting the crop in the ground. Wishing all the North Dakota farmers a safe and productive season. That's going to do it for today's Harvest USA. Thanks again for listening, and may God bless. I'm Brian Hale.
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0: And good afternoon. It is 3:23, time now for today's Ag News. Berk Livestock Auction will hold a special feeder cattle sale this Saturday with 4,000 head in the offering. No weigh-ups will sell. Feeders sell at 11, and they will have a weigh-up sale on Monday, May 18th. Prussia Livestock Auction will have a weigh-up cow sale beginning at 11 a.m. Thursday, May 21st. Platte Livestock Market will hold a special calf and yearling sale along with weigh-ups this Wednesday, May 20th, starting at 9 a.m. with weigh-ups and baby calves at noon. Valentine Livestock Auction will hold a regular cattle sale on Thursday, and then on May 28th, they'll have a big special feeder sale. This is Country 1260 Ag News. It is 3:23. We'll take a look at those closing numbers right after this.
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1: And your closing numbers for corn in July, down 11 and 3 quarters at 455 and 3 quarters. September, down 11 and a quarter at 463. December, down 10 and a quarter at 481. Kansas City wheat for July, down 17 and a quarter at 688. September, down 18 and a half at 697 and a half. December, down 19 and a quarter at 711 and a quarter. Soybeans in July, down 15 and a half at 1177. August, down 13 and a quarter at 1176 and a half. September, down 12 and a half at 1162 and three quarters. And trading for live cattle in June, up 182 at 253.90. August, up 177 at 247.92. October, up 180 at 239.87. Feeder cattle in May, up 110 at 368.67. August, up 345 at 361.45. September, up 395 at 359.17. Lean hogs in June, down 77 at 98.75. July, down 120 at 103.35. August, down 132 at 104.15. That's your Country 1260 Ag News, brought to you by Mathis Farm Equipment in Winter. Coming up during the Farm and Ranch Review, we are going to hear from Chris Hembree. But first, we'll check in with Pam Geppert in today's Dakota Farm Talk.
2: When farmers deliver soybeans to the local elevator, the journey is just beginning, with transportation critical in moving products to end users. Recently, South Dakota Soybean took part in the Transportation Go Conference, an event exploring opportunities and challenges of the value-added agricultural supply chain. South Dakota Soybean Associate Executive Director Kevin Scott took part in the discussions.
3: Numerous ways to transport products from where they're produced to where they're being consumed, and it takes many different vessels, wheels, rail, all those things to get them there, and that's what we discussed.
2: Scott believes adding value to South Dakota soybeans can benefit farmers and the local economy, cutting down on some of the transportation time and costs, tightening basis for producers.
3: Further processing here in the state is the ideal way to do it, and then feeding livestock here and then exporting the meat. That would be the ideal for soybean production.
2: Transporting value-added soybeans has its own special needs, with containerized shipping a growing option for preserving the quality and integrity of soy products. Scott reports only one container loading facility for soybeans exists in South Dakota, but he sees opportunities for future growth.
3: A lot of countries who might be able to take a smaller amount are then in the market again for soybeans where they wouldn't be able to handle a Panamax-sized vehicle or bigger.
2: The soybean checkoff is one tool farmers have which can aid in tackling transportation challenges, with historic investments in ocean port loading facilities, road and bridge integrity studies, rail alliances, and more. I'm Pam Geppert reporting for the South Dakota Soybean Checkoff.
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4: 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Prairie dogs. Sure, they're cute, but they're a pain for cattle producers. Drew Ricketts, a wildlife specialist with Kansas State University.
6: Historically, they were really widespread throughout the Great Plains, especially in short grass and mixed grass prairies. In 1900, it's estimated that there was about 2 million acres of prairie dogs.

0: dogs just in Kansas. That's about how many acres of black-tailed prairie dogs there is in the entire U.S. nowadays.
1: Ricketts explains.
0: A lot of that reduction has been due to conversion of prairies to row crop agriculture and also poisoning or eradication campaigns because of the competition that they have with cattle.
1: Ricketts says with land use, you really can't have both prairie dogs and cattle together.
0: A prairie dog's diet really directly overlaps with the diet of cattle. The studies that have looked at this have shown as much as 85% overlap between the species that the prairie dogs ate and the species that the cattle ate. They also clip vegetation off. They want to be able to see really long distances because that allows them to detect predators coming in from a long ways away.
1: Population reduction efforts are one reason why overall prairie dog numbers have dropped. Habitat loss to urban development is another, and they are susceptible to very.
2: It's time for the Country 1260 Farm and Ranch Review.
3: Joining us now is Chris Hembry with the pressure washer specialist north of Sioux Falls. Chris, I know you're constantly on the go here in the latter part of the spring, getting ready for the summer just around the corner. So what's been keeping you busy here the last month, sir?
4: We've been all over the last month. I've been helping the hog barns get ready for springtime. A lot of the dairies are starting to ramp up on washing equipment and stuff like that, and then you got all the farmers going out in the field.
3: So you're pretty much on a lot of farms and ranches this time of the year. What are some of the other things that's keeping you busy right now?
4: We do a lot of shop maintenance too. As far as I got quite a few places like Hot Stuff Foods and businesses such as that keep me pretty busy all year round. We're staying busy with those guys too, as well as trying to get all the farmers and dairies and hog buildings going.
3: You have listeners here in South Central South Dakota tuned in, and I know you won't hesitate to come to our neck of the woods and help service and take care of those people, right?
4: Exactly, yeah. We travel everywhere. We'll come right to you. If you can't get to us, we can mail most parts out. If you just need parts or hoses and stuff like that, we keep it all on hand. So.
3: And those pieces of equipment that you have, they're pretty user-friendly, pretty easy to learn and pick up on, right?
4: Yes, sir. Yeah, very, very user-friendly. Start them up and just got to spray where you want to wash.
3: Chris, what's a good phone number if people want to inquire and have questions for you?
4: You can call the cell phone, which is 605-201-7393, or you can call the office number, which is 605-338-2495.
3: Chris, anything I'm leaving out that you want to pass along today, sir?
4: No, just don't wait until it's too late to get it serviced. Give us a holler before you need it.
3: Chris, thanks for joining us again, sir. We appreciate it.
4: Thank you.
3: That again was Chris Hembry with us, the pressure washer specialist north of Sioux Falls.
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6: 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Tammy, take the lead here. What are the inherent risks of an AI data center in the local community?
7: When we're going to create devastating, permanent, irreversible harms to our environment and cause very serious health issues, what are we doing? We need to slow our roll. And so now we're trying to focus our efforts on the local county boards, township boards, because the more localized the issue is, the more power that people have. And we've been very successful in helping people to kill it with zoning, planning, proper check marks and safeguards in place, because I don't care. Larry Fink can't come in and tell a small community that they have to override their own zoning. the people can kill it.

0: And when they have, these companies just go somewhere else.
1: Thank you, Tammy, for bringing it back, because we could spend this entire time talking about the big 34,000 foot view. But yeah, we need to spend as much time as possible, because there are folks right now that are desperate, wanting help. And I know, Kristen, you've got real world dangers of what the construction and the generation of electricity that they're using and what this is going to mean to the local community.
0: Yeah, there are other hazards involved with these hyperscale data centers. And they all are different sizes, but we have seen pictures and videos on panels we've been on where there was like 40 plus generators, which are like giant shipping container sizes. And they do generator testing sometimes weekly or monthly. And the issue is it releases something called dioxins. Dioxins are a mixture of chemicals that are created in combustion, and they are carcinogenic, meaning cancer causing. It also has VOCs, which stands for volatile organic compounds. There's other toxicants, which are industrial contaminants, basically. And there's something called PM2.5, and the EPA regulates that, and it stands for particulate matter that is less than or equal to 2.5 microns. That's 30 times smaller than the human hair, because when those are in the air, then they get into the deep lung. And in Kansas, you guys have high winds, so that emissions can be carried everywhere. And speaking of your wind, did you know tonal noise can get carried by the wind and actually go way further than where the center is?
1: Thank you, Kristen and Tammy. We need to get the facts to the local policymakers. Loose tails, be gentle, stay firm.
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3: 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I'm Pam Geppert. SDSU Extension, in partnership with NRCS and the Butte County Conservation District, will host the 2026 Rangeland and Soil Days, June 9th and 10th in Belfouche, South Dakota. SDSU Extension Range Field Specialist Kaylee Wheeler explains the Rangeland and Soils event is designed for youth.
4: I think that Rangeland and Soil Days is a great opportunity to learn more about South Dakota's most important resources, which is our rangelands and our soils.
3: The two-track program allows youth to study either grasslands or soils. The grasslands track is appropriate for kids 8 through 18.
4: The students get to learn how to identify range plants, how to judge the landscape to determine the suitability for both cattle and wildlife.
3: In addition, youth may compete in various grassland contests, including speech, display, or judging competitions. On the soil side, the program is specifically for youth 14 through 18 years of age.
4: Students get to learn about soil texture, how to determine the texture, different types of soils, factors that limit soil health, understanding recommendations to make on that land, as well as judging the land for the suitability to build infrastructure on top of those soils.
3: The soils track also includes a judging competition. Registration for the 2026 South Dakota Rangeland and Soil Days is now open. The cost is $50, with registration closing on May 22nd. For all the details and to register, visit the events page at extension.sdstate.edu.
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0: hear his vision for the future of South Dakota, ask questions, and learn where they stand on issues that impact you and your family. 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

0: 1260. That is Jason Aldean and Anytime Soon. Hey, we're saying happy birthday to Sandy Kranz of Winter today. 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For north central Nebraska, tonight partly cloudy, low around 46, north-northeast wind 5 to 10 miles an hour. Tomorrow mostly sunny with a high of 81, breezy northeast wind 5 to 10 miles an hour. Saturday night, a chance of showers and thunderstorms, then showers, possibly a thunderstorm after 10, low around 50, breezy with an east-southeast wind 15 to 20 miles an hour. For south central South Dakota, tonight partly cloudy and a low around 47. North wind is 6 to 11 miles an hour. Tomorrow mostly sunny, a high near 80, breezy with an east wind 5 to 10 miles an hour. And Saturday night showers likely, then showers and possibly a thunderstorm after 10, low around 53, breezy with a southeast wind at 14 to 20 miles an hour. Currently, Chamberlain has 80 degrees, Pier 79, Valentine 79, Ainsworth 83 degrees, Gregory at 79 degrees, and here at Country 1260, we have 79 degrees. Don't forget CHS in Winter, that customer appreciation open house. You've still got time to stop by. They're there until 4 p.m., so hurry and get out there and check out their products for spring and summer. They are applications that they'll have on display, and they are, if they still have some left, they've got cookies and popcorn for everyone who attends. Also, the Friends of Brian Schrader benefit, that's coming up on Main Street in Colombe on May 24th. They'll get started at noon. They're going to have a silent and live auction along with food vendors set up, live music, cornhole, monetary donations. You can make those at BankWest. Donation items can be dropped off at Dan's Last Shop in Colombe, and also at Marty Peterson's shop. And there's also going to be plenty going on for the event that's at the Colombe Legion at the Frontier Bar as well. It is 3:48. Coming up at the top of the hour, we've got ABC News. Congratulations to the Winter High School Class of 2026, and good luck in all your future endeavors. 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Congratulations again to all the 2026 graduates at Winter High School.
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4: 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AM. 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

at the rhythm, Alan Jackson at Country 1260 at 3:57, saying a happy birthday to Sonny Bruin of Winter. Taking us to the top of the hour, good old Chrome is Trace Atkins here at Country 1260.

She can see herself in the shiny grill and the wide wheels of a red Chevelle. We'll fall on the floor in the top now. Chrome, zipping by on an electric glide with dew tail pipes doing 105.

black Mack truck with a smokestack pointed towards the sky and mud flaps. You know the kind. Chrome. I said, hey, little girl, you sure look nice. 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I won't bite. She climbs inside and said, hell no. I

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2: From ABC News. I'm Mike Dubusky. President Trump is dropping his $10 billion lawsuit against the IRS in exchange for the creation of a $1.7 billion fund, which would pay alleged victims of government weaponization. ABC News national correspondent Stephen Portnoy.
3: The House Judiciary Committee's top Democrat calls the idea a giant affront to the rule of law. In a statement, Jamie Raskin of Maryland says Trump has no authority to conjure up billion-dollar compensation schemes. Sources tell ABC News the $1.7 billion fund would pay out claims to those who say they were unfairly targeted by the Biden administration, including those who were pardoned for rioting at the Capitol on January 6.
2: President Trump is returning to Washington right now after a summit with President Xi Jinping in China. Those two agreed to a vision of constructive strategic stability. But former U.S. Ambassador to China Nicholas Burns says it just gives China more leverage if the U.S. is seen to be breaking the deal.
4: This is a trap for the United States. The Chinese have tried this before, which is why previous administrations haven't agreed to it.
2: Several updates on the hantavirus outbreak. The one American who tested positive for the illness after being exposed aboard that Dutch cruise ship may have never had the disease to begin with. With experts saying Dr. Stephen Cornfield may have tested false positive. He now says he's deciding whether to stay in quarantine in Omaha, Nebraska, or go home and finish the 42-day quarantine there.
5: I think everybody in this unit is sort of having that discussion with their own health system and with their family. Some will probably stay here the entire time. Some may ultimately go home.
2: Meanwhile, the two Americans who were split off from the original group of Americans exposed to the hantavirus kept at Emory University Hospital in Atlanta have now been transferred to that quarantine center in Omaha. And another Harvey Weinstein case has ended in a mistrial after a jury found itself deadlocked over whether Weinstein raped Jessica Mann, an aspiring actress. You're listening to ABC News.
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8: 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Suddenly, a ticket doesn't seem so bad. That ticket? That was nothing. 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
2: At least 10 people have been injured in Maine following a massive fire at a lumber mill there. Fire authorities say it's tied to a possible explosion at that facility in Searsmont and are investigating. High temperatures and dry conditions are fueling multiple wildfires across the country. ABC News meteorologist Kenton Jewicki has details.
9: We are watching these numerous fires that have really exploded this week, especially the dozens that have gone from places like Minnesota all the way down to New Mexico and the Texas Panhandle. Some of them have gone 10,000, 20,000 acres in a very short amount of time. So the vegetation is very dry across these corridors here of the Great Plains from the north to the south. And we're also looking at that wind, that dry wind that's going to drive any fire that's able to spark, and the fire weather conditions continue today in a lot of those same areas.
2: Some parents in Pennsylvania are pushing back against technology in schools.
10: Parents across the country worried about too much screen time in schools are lobbying educators to go back to pencils and paper. Hundreds have signed a petition in Pennsylvania's Lower Merion Township School District near Philadelphia to allow parents to opt out of digital devices for their kids. School board members say it's not feasible to opt out of technology they say is essential to the curriculum.
2: ABC's Chuck Sievertson. Expected to get underway next week, jury deliberations in that high-profile lawsuit Elon Musk lodged against Sam Altman, the founder of OpenAI. I'm Mike Dubusky, ABC News.
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2: 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Here's what's happening.
3: Joining us now is the principal at the Gregory School District, Jeff Detterman. Jeff, what can you tell us about your graduation ceremony for the senior students coming up here?
4: Yep, our seniors will graduate on Saturday, May 16th, and that'll take place at 2 o'clock at the Gregory Memorial Auditorium. We have 31 seniors graduating this year. Yeah, just a great class, and, you know, just, I mean, I'm sure they're looking forward to the day of graduation, and just a, you know, day of celebration for all of us.
3: Now, I know you guys do something pretty darn cool. You guys recognize kids with high GPAs out there, right?
4: Yeah, we do. So during the ceremony, we've got three students that have 4.0 GPAs, and we typically give them a gift from the district. It's typically a watch, but that will happen as well, and that's, you know, just kind of how we recognize the highest honors that we have.
3: Now, Jeff, just looking at this class, I know we talk every year about senior classes, their own unique and special in their own different ways. What can you tell us about this this class of seniors, both in and outside the classroom? Sound like a good class here.
4: Yeah, pretty good class. Great kids, you know, good students. Yeah, I mean, like you said, they're all classes are different. They all carry their level of uniqueness, and you know, they've all accomplished different things in high school, and you know, this thing's no different than that. So yeah, again, just you know, just that's part of the celebration, is you graduate a unique set of seniors, and you know, you're proud of them, and you know, we just like that. Our ceremony is pretty formal, and we're proud of that too, and we just want to send them out the right way.
3: Jeff, thanks for your time. We always appreciate it, sir.
4: All right, thanks, Chris.
3: And again, the principal of the Gregory School District, Jeff Detterman.
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0: This hour is being brought to you by Leiden & Associates, a registered investment advisor with offices in Winter, Valentine, and Pierre. I'm Chris Dosky. Memorial services will happen in Dallas on May 24th. Kirk Kerner tells us more.
1: Yes, we're planning on having a memorial service on the 25th of May here. We hope to get a good crowd. We're having a speaker. His name is Chad Kingsbury. He's not from the area here, but anyway, he's going to be our speaker. And we got other members here that are going to help, you know, get through the service. And so then we're going to, after the service, we're planning on going out to the cemetery and having a little honor out there for an unknown military guy at the graveyard cemetery. So anyway, then we're planning on having a potluck at the Legion Hall afterwards. Then towards evening, we'll already have our flags out. Towards evening, we'll, if the weather permits, we're going to be getting our flag all back in and put away for the day.
0: That Kirk Kerner talking about services coming up May 25th in Dallas. The name of a Bridgewater woman who died in a car versus semi crash has been released. Preliminary crash information states 77-year-old Phyllis Ruth Golder was traveling northbound on 435th Avenue when she approached a stop sign at intersects South Dakota Highway 44. At the same time, the driver of a Kenworth TT semi-truck was traveling westbound on Highway 44. Golder entered the intersection and was struck by the semi. Golder sustained fatal injuries in the crash. 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It is 412.
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0: A journey into uncovering historic Pickstown will happen June 13th. Bill Lampman with the Pickstown Museum tells us more.
3: We're journeying into Saturday, June 13th, 2026, uncovering the historic Pickstown area. We have been celebrating six anniversaries. Of course, the 1776, 250-year USA celebration. 1806, 220 years ago, Lewis and Clark expedition. 1856, 170 years ago, Old Fort Randall military post established. 1946 to 56, 80 years ago, building Pickstown Fort Randall Dam. 1986, 40 years ago, Pickstown was the newest town in South Dakota, become incorporated. 2014, to the exact date, 12 years ago, the grand opening and dedication of the Pickstown Fort Randall Museum with Tom Brokaw. Starting at 9:30, we'll have raising a new flag. We increased the size of our flag. Presentation of colors with a singing of the national anthem. This is all at the Flag Center. At 10 a.m., we'll open the museum and the Rainbow Room, which is all one building connected. It's the old shopping center here in Pickstown back in its day. At the museum, we'll open on your own. You can kind of tour the museum. We'll have people there that can direct you or answer questions.
0: That again was Bill Lampman. American Allen Days are coming up at the American Creek Campground in Chamberlain on June the 6th. Christy Graves previews.
4: Yeah, we've got a lot of new events coming up this year. We've got an adult slushy bar, also the Cub Power Summer Smash Bench and Pull Competition. We're going to have some rope making baskets. 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New caricature drawings this year. And then, of course, we're going to continue with the free inflatables, all of our food and craft vendors, the beer garden. We've got the beer stein holding, also the Hammerschlagen contest, and then we're going to top the night off with the poker run. Quite a bit of live free music this year, so that's something to look forward to for all ages. Running from noon to 3, the Mighty Mo Car Show. Also, that day from noon to 4, we're going to have free National Guard boat rides, and that's sponsored by the South Dakota National Guard.
0: That again was Christy Graves in Chamberlain. Megan and Dirk Kuhl of Mega Strong Fitness will have a very exciting opportunity to lead a Mega Strong workout on the National Mall in Washington, D.C., in front of the Jefferson Memorial on June the 28th. Megan talks further about it.
5: Yeah, so we're doing that Sunday, June 28th. This is kind of a pretty epic, once-in-a-lifetime, because

0: It's America's 250th birthday. So we're actually a legit part of the calendar of events that are happening on the National Mall. We have a couple of clients in D.C. who are just incredible people. They work a lot with political people and a lot of the, you know, Department of Agriculture, Department of Recreation, all that. And they got us in. So they did all the legwork. They just called me, about a month and a half ago and said, hey, Megan, we got approved for you to work out in front of the Jefferson Memorial. And so this is actually going to be the first workout of its kind on the National Mall that's been authorized to actually do a massive group workout. So we're very excited. Can't take any credit for getting us in there, but now we're doing the legwork to get people to show up. So people are signing up. You can go to our website and click on events and sign up through the Eventbrite link. We are charging only because we are making a special commemorative t-shirt. And so anybody who signs up before June 5th will get that t-shirt. And so it's just signing up, getting your ticket, and then you get a t-shirt that will be there. You can pick it up the day before or the day of the event.
1: That again was Megan Cool with Mega Strong Fitness. The Street Bandits Car Club will present a classic car show and cruise night on May the 30th in Gregory. Justin Jelinek tells us more.
2: May 30th, we're going to be meeting at the Gregory City Park, roughly about 3:30 in the afternoon. That'd be over near the school, if you're not familiar with Gregory. So we meet there roughly about 3:30, and then about 4:50, we plan on cruising towards Main Street. But what we're going to do is we're going to actually go over by Silver Threads Retirement Home, and we're going to drive past that so the residents of that place can see us go by. Then we're going to go up to the highway and turn by the Butte, go down by the Gus Stop. And from the Gus Stop, we're going to go over by the Gregory Nursing Home and do a drive-by show for them people then, too. So if they're looking out the window, they can see us go by. And then we're going to come back to Main Street. And from Main Street, then the car show basically would start at 5 until 8 o'clock. And it's going to be a car show and cruise. And then after the car show and cruise night is done, we have a Hilltop Movie Theater is going to be doing a movie for us. Free admission, paid by the club here. And that's going to be Corvette Summer. Concessions will be on site there for that. We're working with the city of Gregory, too, on doing this program and stuff. However, we do ask that people do not do burnouts on Main Street. If they could, please, if you want to do burnouts, go out of town.
1: That, again, was Justin Jelinek. The Gregory American Legion will be holding Memorial Day services on May the 25th. Legion Commander Greg Smith previews.
3: We are going to do our traditional honor roll at 5 different cemeteries on the 25th. We'll start at Dixon at 9 o'clock. We'll move on to the Iona Cemetery at 9:30. Then we come back into Gregory, into town, and we have ceremony at the IOOF Cemetery at 11. We go to the Catholic Cemetery at 11:30, and we do the Czech National Cemetery at noon. We have about over 300 honor roll members that we read their names off on Memorial Day. Normally, we have a little program at each one, but we don't have a special speaker to speak of, I guess. We do have one of our ministers from the local area do a prayer, and we do unknown soldiers' grave recognition. The junior auxiliary does that, and after the roll call, and then we do salute and paps.
1: That again was Gregory Legion Commander Greg Smith. For KWIR News, I'm Chris Dowski.
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6: 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I'm always changing the displays with more

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1: Prayer service for 78-year-old Donna Haney of Burke will be held tonight at 7 p.m. at Clausen Funeral Home in Burke. Visitation will be 1 hour prior to the prayer service. Burial will be held tomorrow at 1:30 at the T.J. Bartlett Memorial Cemetery in White River. Funeral services for 82-year-old Alice Jacobson of Gregory will be held Sunday at 3 p.m. at St. John Lutheran Church in Gregory. Visitation will be 1 hour prior to the funeral. Private family burial in the Hillview Cemetery in Dallas will be Monday afternoon. Memorial service for Robert Bob Creasy of Geddes will be held Monday at 10:30 at Calvary Baptist Church in Platte. Prayer service will be Sunday at 7 p.m. at the church, with visitation from 5 to 7. Memorial services for 82-year-old Myrna Freeman of Burke will be held Saturday, May 23rd at 10 a.m. at Clausen Funeral Home in Burke. Visitation will be 1 hour prior to the service. Private family burial will be at a later date. Graveside services for Marlis Swanson of Chamberlain will be held Tuesday, May 26th at 10 a.m. at the Reliance Cemetery. And those were your funeral announcements brought to you by the Hobby Shop in Winter. It is time now for a check on sports.
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3: And good afternoon, sports fans. We got the L&I track and field meet going on right now in Mission. Todd County's Lizzie DeBray, she won the girls' javelin and the girls' discus. Marcus Harris of Todd County won the boys' long jump. Todd County won the girls' 4x2 relay. Todd County also won the boys' 4x1 relay. The Todd County girls won the 4x1 and 4x8 relays. Todd County's Bryson Edwards, he won the boys' high jump. While Irver today, they won the boys' 4x8 relay. Todd County won the girls' 4x8 relay. Jacob Allen of Todd County, he won the boys' 110 hurdles. We'll have complete results tomorrow morning on sports. Now, the Burke track and field team has had some nice highlights over this last week. Mason and Emmy Hausman have been going strong. Here's their coach, Turner Sir.
4: They really are. You know, they're finding their groove. They're working hard as well. You know, Emmy's been to the state meet in the hurdles, and she's trying to get back there as a senior. And Mason, who's a freshman, is really coming along nicely for us.
3: That, again, was Turner Sir, Burke track and field coach. NCAA softball tournament going on this evening. 5:30 first pitch as USD plays at Nebraska. Major League Baseball tonight. Brewers will start a series at the Twins. First pitch will be at 7:10 at Target Field. Well, the Gregory track and field team has had a lot of kids step up here in May. Kid like Aiden Frost has really been standing out. Here's their coach, Kurt Stuckel.
5: Yeah, he started with us late. He has great running abilities. I mean, the kid ran track when he was in middle school. Just to practice, you look at him like, man, who taught this kid how to run? Because he can run smooth, and then you put him on the javelin, and he can throw that soccer. So he's got a lot of natural ability. Yeah, get him some coaching up, and I just think he's got opportunities that he can shock some people. I think he's even kind of shocking himself, which is fun. You see a kid smile a lot, and yeah, happy for him. The success that he's had, and I think it's just starting for him.
3: Kurt Stuckel, Gary, track and field coach, joining us here this afternoon. Super Regional Club Baseball gets going next Wednesday at Leahy Bowl and also in Platte. So winner Coloma is the 2 seed at Leahy Bowl. They will take on 7 seeded Hot Springs at 2. At about 4:15, you got 3 seeded Belle Fouche taking on 6 seeded Gregory County. And then at 6:30 approximately, winner game 1 takes on the winner game 2. In Platte at 2 o'clock next Wednesday, Platte is the top seed. They will take on 8 seeded Chamberlain. And around 4:15 Wednesday, 4 seeded Rapid City Christian will take on 5 seeded St. Thomas More. And around 6:30 next Wednesday in Platte, winner game 1 takes on the winner game 2. Don't forget, the Winter Country Club has their two-person best ball early bird golf tournament coming up on Saturday, May 30th, 11 a.m. shotgun start. Want to get signed up, call 842-0686.

0: picks. It's been a really solid season for Ainsworth track and field athlete Whitten Painter. Here's their coach, Jake Nelson.
1: He's had some really good throws in both. He's a spinner in the shot, and you know, anybody that has got experience spinning knows that it can have its ups and downs. And he's kind of experienced that a little bit, but we kind of got a couple things fixed for his last couple throws in both his shot and disc. Popped out really good throws, and that 159.5 about 4 years ago would have been the school record. So, you know, he moved up to number two all time, and he was most disappointed that he was 6 inches shy of his sister's discus TR, which she threw in college.
0: That again, Jake Nelson, Ainsworth track and field coach. KWIR Sports, I'm Chris Dasky.
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0: It is 4:29 on your Friday afternoon. You heard about this in the news. Street Bandits Car Club getting set for their classic car show and cruise night in downtown Gregory. That'll be happening May 30th. So they're going to meet up at the Gregory City Park at 3:30 and then head to Gregory's Main Street at 4:50 for the show, a movie at the drive-in at the Hilltop Drive-In, 8 p.m. on the 30th. 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It's 4:30 on your Friday. 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
3: Thank you. 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It's called An Ode to America. It was seen in a Romanian newspaper.
4: Well, that ought to be good since we're coming up on the 250th birthday of the U.S. this summer.
3: I thought so, too.
4: I hope everybody's making a great big plan for the 4th of July this year.
3: That's
4: maybe,
3: right.
4: Maybe it's a trip to discover one of the gems of the Sandhills.
3: There you go.
4: You know, there's lots of things. If you like golf, this is going to getting to be and has been for a little while a golfer's paradise.
3: Yeah.
4: Two 18-hole championship courses at the Prairie Club, the Cap Rock Club just north of there, if you could get on that. And the Frederick Peak Golf Club is a 10-hole. It's a great little course designed by the Tom Lehman Group. So you might want to check that out while you're here on a golf outing for a weekend or a week and throw in a trip down the Niobrara River. You can find out how to do all of that and more by going to visitvalentine.org.
3: I do have to say, Frederick Peak, our municipal golf course, is one of the best municipal golf courses I've ever seen.
4: That's what I hear from people that go play, that have played a lot of other golf courses.
3: There you go. 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
4: Tri-State Livestock News, it is what ranchers read. And we have an ode to America.
3: Yes. Again, seen in a Romanian newspaper. Why are Americans so united? They would not resemble one another even if you painted them all one color. They speak all the languages of the world and form an outstanding mixture of civilization and religious beliefs. On 9/11, the American tragedy turned 300 million people into a hand put on the heart. Nobody rushed to accuse the White House, the Army, or the Secret Service that there are only a bunch of losers. Nobody rushed to empty their bank accounts. Nobody rushed out onto the street nearby to gape about. Instead, the Americans volunteered to donate blood and to give a helping hand. After the first moments of panic, they raised their flag over the smoking ruins, putting on T-shirts, caps, and ties in the colors of the national flag. They placed flags on buildings and cars as if in every place and on every car, a government official or a president was passing. On every occasion, they started singing, "God Bless America." I watched the live broadcast and rerun after rerun for hours, listening to the story of a guy who went down 100 floors with a woman in a wheelchair without knowing who she was, or of the Californian hockey player who gave his life fighting with the terrorists and prevented the plane from hitting a target that could have killed other hundreds or thousands of people. How on earth were they able to respond united as one human being? Imperceptibly, with every word and musical note, the memory of some turned into a modern myth of tragic heroes. And with every phone call, millions and millions of dollars were put into a collection aimed at a reward, not for a man or a family, but a spirit which no money can buy. What on earth unites the Americans in such a way? Their land? Their history? Their economic power? Is it money? I tried for hours to find an answer, humming songs and murmuring phrases with the risk of sounding commonplace. I thought things over. I reached, but only one conclusion. Only freedom can work such miracles.
4: Ah, that is a great one, isn't it? Here's some tidbits for you on the tail end of the program. 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

0: do. 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If a dog was the teacher, on warm days, stop to lie on your back in the grass. On hot days, drink lots of water and lie under a shady tree. When you're happy, dance around and wag your entire body. 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And finally, be loyal. If a dog was the teacher, you would learn those things. And that's the good stuff.
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folks. Time for everything Little Texas at Country 1260. As we say a happy 10th birthday to Sage Bowie. Sage, hope you're having a good birthday. Yeah, it's true. It's that hard-loving woman, Mark Callie, at 4:43 on a Friday, headed towards quitting time here at Country 1260.

0: Valley, Country 1260 at 446. Saying a happy birthday to Sandy Krantz of Winter. Hey, if you're looking to have some fun tonight, check out the Black Lab in downtown Winter. All you alumni and locals alike, stop on by. They got tonight and tomorrow. Lonnie the Show Eldridge starting about 8 p.m. tonight and tomorrow. Weather forecast looks really good for us, especially tonight at the Black Lab. Burke Livestock, they got a special feeder cattle sale coming up tomorrow. 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Hey, catch one of our area theaters this weekend. Lyric Theater in Platte is showing Shrek. 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Great movie. Shrek, the 25th anniversary. 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Central South Dakota looking at partly cloudy skies tonight. Temps down to about 47. Breezy a little bit for Saturday, a high near 80 and sunny. East winds 15 to 20 in the afternoon, and then showers likely Saturday night into Sunday. Chamberlain's at 80 degrees, Pierre's at 79, 82 in Ainsworth, 79 in Valentine, 78 in Gregory, 79 here at 1260.
1: On July 4th, 2026, the United States of America will celebrate our 250th anniversary of the signing of the Declaration of Independence. I'm encouraging you to travel across the U.S. and enjoy two things: our freedom and our incredibly beautiful national parks. Right here in South Dakota, there are a lot of fun celebrations to take in. 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
1: From ABC News, I'm Mike Dubusky. President Trump is about to return to the White House after his trip to China and his summit with Chinese President Xi Jinping this week. ABC News Chief Washington Correspondent Mary Bruce.
2: Questions remain about what progress was made here. The president came to Beijing hoping to convince Xi to use his influence over Iran, one of China's closest allies, to open the Strait of Hormuz.
3: We did discuss Iran. We feel very similar in Iran. We want that to end.

0: But it's unclear if she agreed to pressure Iran.
1: The conflict in the Middle East is continuing to put a strain on prices here at home, with global oil prices closing the week up 3% on worries about a prolonged market shock if the strait remains shut down. Celia Monreal is a mother of five in Tyler, Texas, and says she's feeling the pinch at the pump and at the grocery store.
2: I guess the way that he sold that he was going to better the economy, I voted for Donald Trump. Which I regret doing, which like a lot of people regret doing.
1: The CDC now says all the Americans who were on board that Dutch cruise ship that saw the hantavirus outbreak in recent weeks are now all being held at the National Quarantine Unit in Nebraska. Two were transferred from Georgia today. ABC News medical contributor Dr. Alok Patel says none of the Americans are symptomatic, but a French woman is now in critical condition in the hospital.
3: Hantavirus can affect your heart, your lungs, and your kidneys, so treatment may involve mechanical ventilation, artificial bypass machines to protect the lungs and the heart. That's something called ECMO, which some people may refer to as an artificial lung. That's fluids, that's blood pressure support. That's everything to protect those vital organs.
1: Meanwhile, the CDC also tracking an outbreak of Ebola in the Democratic Republic of Congo. And Colorado Governor Jared Polis has granted clemency to Tina Peters, the former county clerk convicted in an election fraud scheme in 2020. You're listening to ABC News.
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1: A California jury will start deliberations next week in the civil trial pitting two tech billionaires against each other. Elon Musk is suing OpenAI's Sam Altman and his top deputy, accusing them of betraying plans to keep OpenAI a nonprofit. ABC News legal contributor and Hofstra law professor James Sample says the burden of proof rests on Musk.
9: Musk has the higher mountain to climb, and he actually has a preliminary matter that he must persuade the jurors of initially, which is to say the jury must find preliminarily that he brought this claim within the statute of limitations. There is a significant argument that this case was past the statute of limitations. If the jury finds that, they don't even need to get to the merits of the question.
1: In an exclusive interview, General Motors CEO Mary Barra says she's concerned about affordability if prices stay high through Memorial Day.
10: We want to make sure that people have the opportunity to be able to afford what they need. That's why we focus on having affordable vehicles. But it is something that we're watching because I think it speaks to the overall health of the economy, which is important for the country, important for jobs. And we hope that obviously the conflict in Iran ends as quickly as possible.
1: Barra sits on the board of ABC's parent company, Disney. And just hours to go before the Long Island Railroad to strike a deal with union workers before their contract expires tonight. The system serves nearly 250,000 daily commuters. Mike Dubusky, ABC News.
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13: Dylan Lamley reporting for Burke Livestock Auction for our special feeder cattle sale this Saturday, May 16th. We will feature 4,000 area feeder cattle beginning at 11 a.m., including 700 fall calves weighing 400 to 700 pounds, lightweight fall calves all being weaned. Then we will move on to 200 head of black spayed heifers weighing 7 to 800 pounds, and then on to 1,300 head of black and Hereford yearling steers, and then 800 head of Charcross cattle weighing 750 to 1,000 pounds. Many of those yearling steers and Charcross cattle will be in load lots.

0: go on to 600 head of yearling heifers, guaranteed open, weighing 700 to 1,000 pounds, many load lots in that offering, and we'll finish it with some packages of light cattle. That's this Saturday, May 16th, 4,000 head. Feeder cattle begin at 11 a.m. sharp this Saturday, May 16th at Burke Livestock. We will sell our way-up cattle on May 18th, Monday morning at 9:30. No way-ups on May 16th. 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

0: women alert. Confederate Railroad, I'm Gary Walker. Hello there. Nobody is going to fill George Jones's shoes, don't you know?
1: You know, this old world is full of singers, but just a few are chosen to tear your heart out when they sing. Imagine life without them. All your radio heroes, like the outlaw that walks through Jesse's dreams. No, there'll never be another.

You know the heart of country music still beats in Luke the Drifter. You can tell it when he sang I Saw the Light. Old Marty, Hank, and Lefty, why, I can feel them right here with me.

0: Anytime my feet hit the ground running in the morning, I'm thinking that's a great day to be alive. You know what I'm saying? That's Travis Tritt. But you got to wonder, what is the key to happiness? Most people would probably answer that question with love, family, maybe money. But it's interesting. There's a new survey that finds the true answer may be drinking. Wait a minute. I'm not sure. Drinking enough water. That's what I'm talking about. The poll finds people who maintain proper hydration tend to be happier, more successful, and more energetic. I'm Gary Walker, and that's why I feel good about playing more real country. Coming up, queued up on the way, I've got Luke Combs, Tim McGraw. I got some of those cowboy songs with George Burge from Real Country.
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0: That little ditty, it moseyed, if you will, to the top of the chart in December of 2024. You know what George Burns said about that? He said, having a number one song in the Billboard Country Airplay chart is an absolute dream come true. He says, it's kind of wild to think that the song I wrote about chasing my wife across dusty dive bars in Austin, Texas, made it to the top of the charts. Title track from that fabulous album, Cowboy Songs. I'm Gary Walker, and I got some fabulous real country on the way. Loretta Lynn, and Hang On for Diamond Rio.
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0: city to hear his vision for the future of South Dakota, ask questions, and learn where they stand on issues that impact you and your family. 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
2: 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On the overnight, north central Nebraska, going to be partly cloudy with temps down to about 47. Northeast winds 5 to 10. Sunshine breezy for Saturday, a high of 82 expected. Northeast winds 5 to 10. Saturday night, showers and possibly a few thunderstorms. Temps down to about 50 and breezy. And then Sunday, there's a 50-50 shot of showers. Partly sunny with a high of 77. Partly cloudy on the overnight in south central South Dakota with temps down to about 49. North winds 5 to 13. Sunshine breezy for Saturday, a high of 82. Southeast winds 6 to 11. Showers are likely Saturday night and possibly a few thunderstorms. Temps down to the mid-50s. Wind gusts to be in the low 30s. Sunday, a 50-50 shot of showers. Thunderstorms possible in the afternoon. Cloudy and overcast on Sunday with a high of 77. East winds 10 to 18 miles an hour.

0: You look up Harmony in the dictionary, you're going to find a picture of that band right there. Diamond Rio, another beautiful mess on the Rio Country.
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13: Dylan Lamley reporting for Burke Livestock Auction for our special feeder cattle sale this Saturday, May 16th. We will feature 4,000 area feeder cattle beginning at 11 a.m., including 700 fall calves weighing 400 to 700 pounds, lightweight fall calves all being weaned. Then we will move on to 200 head of black spayed heifers weighing 700 to 800 pounds, and then on to 1,300 head of black and Hereford yearling steers, and then 800 head of Charcross cattle weighing 750 to 1,000 pounds. Many of those yearling steers and Charcross cattle will be in load lots. We will go on to 600 head of yearling heifers, guaranteed open, weighing 700 to 1,000 pounds, many load lots in that offering, and we'll finish it with some packages of light cattle. That's this Saturday, May 16th, 4,000 head. Feeder cattle begin at 11 a.m. sharp this Saturday, May 16th at Burke Livestock. We will sell our weigh-up cattle on May 18th, Monday morning at 9:30. No weigh-ups on May 16th. 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
2: From ABC News, I'm Dave Packard. Sources tell ABC News President Trump's expected to drop his $10 billion lawsuit against the IRS. This would be in exchange for the creation of a massive fund to compensate allies who claimed they were wrongfully targeted by the Biden administration.
3: Talk of a $1.7 billion fund to pay out claims to those who say they were unfairly targeted by the Biden administration has outraged congressional Democrats.
4: It's utterly fraudulent what they're doing there.
5: It's another grift by the President of the United States.
6: I mean, it's outright corruption.
3: Pennsylvania Republican Brian Fitzpatrick says he opposes the Secret Service's request for $1 billion, a portion of which would be used to secure the new White House ballroom.
7: Shows a lack of priorities.
3: His opposition could prove key if Democrats stick together. Stephen Portnoy, ABC News, Washington.
2: President Trump returning to Washington after days of talks with Chinese President Xi Jinping. But while the White House is touting fewer new agreements, questions remain on whether China's fully on board. President Trump says she offered to help push Iran to reopen the Strait of Hormuz and said China would not give away Iranian military equipment. Former Biden-era U.S. Ambassador to China, Nicholas Burns.
8: President Trump was right to press this issue. China has a lot of leverage on Iran. China wants the strait to open. It does not want Iran to be the toll keeper in that strait. And so now it's time for China to use that leverage. Whether they will or not, I'm just not sure.
2: This hour, the U.S. Supreme Court denied Virginia Democrats' request to stay the state Supreme Court decision that invalidated a voter-approved redistricting effort. Volunteer fire crews rushing today to help extinguish a massive fire at Searsmont, Maine, at a lumber yard. Maine State Fire Marshal Sean Essler.
9: We're in Waldo County, made up of all volunteers, and what I saw was professional firefighting efforts. I saw everybody working hand in hand to pull hose lines, to move apparatus, and to put water on the fire.
2: 11 reported injuries, all firefighters. You're listening to ABC News.
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0: I know what I was feeling. What was that then?
1: Dirk Bentley, that's his first number one from 2003. It's Real Country. I'm Gary Walker, this man that keeps showing his hands.

0: That's what I call a smooth groove, if you will. Kenny Chesney, Take Her Home. He dropped that one November of 2023. Lead single from his 2020 studio albums. That's from Born, his latest album. Go ahead. Song written by Hardy, Take Her Home. You want to see Kenny? He's at the Sphere in Las Vegas. He's got some 2026 dates after logging 15 dates at the Sphere in 2025. That went pretty well, I think. Kenny Chesney already has five nights scheduled this year, and they're all in June. Kicks off of June 19th. Before I played Casey, Kenny Chesney, they keep showing his hands, but not his face on TV. That'd give a man a little complex, I think. I played Waylon Jennings. I'm Gary Walker, and you know what I'm going to play? I've got more real country coming up. I mean, it's Friday, the weekend here. I'm going to play Rodney Atkins, T.G. Shepherd, and Miss Tammy Wynette on Real Country.
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0: 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Again, everyone at the Black Lab wants to wish the winter 2026 and all area graduates good luck.
1: Need just about anything? The Rosebud Exchange in Mission probably has it.
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0: She was working overtime standing by her man, George Jones, when they got married in 1969. It created what you would call a couple, a country music super couple, following the early success. Johnny Cash and June Carter Cash, they were a super couple. They recorded a mess of hits in the 1970s and the early 1980s. Tammy Wynette, stand by that man from Rio Country.
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6: 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On the overnight, north central Nebraska, going to be partly cloudy with temps down to about 47. Northeast winds 5 to 10. Sunshine breezy for Saturday, a high of 82 expected. Northeast winds 5 to 10. Saturday night, showers and possibly a few thunderstorms. Temps down to about 50 and breezy. And then Sunday, there's a 50-50 shot of showers. Partly sunny with a high of 77. Partly cloudy on the overnight in south central South Dakota with temps down to about 49. North winds 5. 5 to 13. Sunshine breezy for Saturday, high of 82. Southeast winds 6 to 11. Showers are likely Saturday night and possibly a few thunderstorms. Temps down in the mid-50s. Wind gusts to be in the low 30s. Sunday, a 50-50 shot of showers. Thunderstorms possible in the afternoon. Cloudy and overcast on Sunday with a high of 77. East winds 10 to 18 miles an hour.
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0: Blake Shelton, not the only superstar from Oklahoma, that boy right there, Tony Wade Hayes, or you can call him Wade Hayes. He made a debut with that one right there in 1994. Old enough to know better on Rio Country.
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4: 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Second hand from a dealer in Atlanta, I rode up with Daddy when he went there to get her.

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2: From ABC News, I'm Dave Packer. President Trump back in the U.S. after days of talks with China's President Xi. Mr. Trump gave a very upbeat but brief response as he exited Marine One.
3: We made great deals. We did great trade deals. We have great relationships. And a lot of things have happened, and you'll be hearing about them. But that was a tremendous success. I think it really was a historic moment. Thank you very much.
2: Trump returning without a promise from Xi that China will put pressure on Iran to reopen the Strait of Hormuz. But would that make a difference? ABC News contributor and former Defense Department official Mick Mulroy.
4: They are allies. China provides a lot of support to Iran. Iran sells a majority of its oil to China. But ultimately, Iran views the Strait of Hormuz as its only real leverage point. They can't actually fight the United States military. They're completely overmatched. So even with the pressure of President Xi, it's unlikely that Iran would do this.
2: The $10 billion lawsuit that President Trump filed for the leak of his 2019 tax returns is going to be dropped.
1: According to our sources, in exchange for Trump dropping this lawsuit, lawyers in the government, along with lawyers for Trump in his personal capacity, they're going to do that in exchange for a $1.7 billion victims weaponization fund, if you will.
2: ABC's Catherine Falders, who says that so-called victims of government weaponization, including January 6 defendants, could apply. The man believed to be the mastermind behind 20 terror attacks across the globe is now in the custody of U.S. federal law enforcement. Federal prosecutors are charging Mohammed al-Sadi, an Iraqi national, of carrying out some attacks allegedly in retaliation for the war in Iran. ABC's Aaron Katursky.
5: Al-Sadi was apprehended this week in Turkey. In court today, he claimed he's a political prisoner being persecuted for his ties to Iran.